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3: Fox News, I'm Carmen Roberts. A recording played at a Utah court hearing for the man accused of killing Charlie Kirk reveals Tyler Robinson's former roommate told investigators Robinson said he wishes he hadn't done it.
4: Lance Twiggs was given immunity for doing this recorded interview with the prosecution back in April.
3: Fox's Claudia Callen. Democrats in Maine have until July 27th to pick a new U.S. Senate candidate, leaving the nominee less than 4 months to prepare to take on GOP Senator Susan Collins in the general election. Fox's Kevin Cork.
5: The Maine Democratic Party is preparing to choose a new nominee and has already announced plans for a nominating convention with former Maine Senate President Troy Jackson and several other Democrats weighing bids.
3: Graham Plattner dropped out of the race last night after a new sexual assault allegation, which he adamantly denies. 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
6: From the 570 WSYR Newsroom, I'm Dave Smith. Syracuse police have arrested 27-year-old Dwayne Pope of Syracuse and charged him with attempted murder, assault, reckless endangerment, and two gun charges. Police say around 2, the morning of June 21st, Pope allegedly fired off 8 shots into a crowded parking lot on South Solana Street, hitting 2 people. Both of them recovered. Utica police have charged a teen after a traffic stop. Around 2 a.m. Wednesday, they stopped the vehicle in an area where a shots fired call came in earlier. During the stop, one of the people in the vehicle, a 14-year-old boy, was holding a small bag. Inside, police found a 9mm ghost gun and a 31-round magazine. This weekend is the 49th running of the Utica Boilermaker Road Race. It began in 1978, brings about 20,000 participants who will run the 5K and 50K races or may just choose to walk. Next update in 30 minutes, breaking news anytime. I'm Dave Smith on Syracuse's Breaking News Weather and Traffic Station, News Radio 570 WSYR on 106.9 FM.
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9: For the rest of your Thursday, cloudy, some thunderstorms, low 69. Cloudy with some showers and a thunderstorm Friday. Humid, high 82. Friday night, clouds, low 62. Saturday, bright sunshine, less humid with a high 84. And a high again, 84 on Sunday. From the Stellar Roofing Weather Center, I'm Andy Robb.
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6: Fox News. I'm Ted Linder in Provo, Utah. Preliminary hearing continuing today for Tyler Robinson, the man accused of assassinating Charlie Kirk last September. Defense attorneys unsuccessfully fought for the release of statements between Robinson and his former roommate, arguing it would be characterized as a confession.
7: Prosecutors played a video of an investigative interview with Robinson's former romantic partner, Lance Twiggs, in which Twiggs said Robinson cried after the shooting and said he wished he hadn't done it.
6: Fox's Jessica Rosenthal, and it's official. Palm Beach International Airport's got a new name. It's now Donald J. Trump International Airport. The rebrand's been linked to the president's deep ties to the area, including his repeated presence at the airport and his Mar-a-Lago estate, which is located just a few miles away. The three-letter airport code the passengers most often see, which is currently PBI, will not change to DJT until August 18th. 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
8: From the 570 WSYR Newsroom, I'm Dave Smith. The Manlius Town Board has decided to put in place a one-year moratorium on data centers and cryptocurrency mining operations. They also have approved a six-month moratorium on battery storage facilities. Oswego County Health Department says a bat has tested positive for rabies in the town of Constantia. Two people are receiving treatment as a result. So far this year, there have been six positive rabies cases in that county. Syracuse police have arrested 27-year-old Dwayne Pope of Syracuse and charged him with attempted murder, assault, reckless endangerment, and two gun charges. Police say around 2 in the morning of June 21st, Pope allegedly fired off about 8 shots into a crowded parking lot on South Solana Street, hitting 2 people. Both of them recovered. And state police pulled over a Brooklyn man who was hauling a vehicle on Route 81 in Cicero. When all was said and done, they wound up issuing the man 26 traffic tickets. Next update in 30 minutes, breaking news anytime. I'm Dave Smith on Syracuse's breaking news, weather, and traffic station, News Radio 570 WSYR on 106.9 FM.
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10: For the rest of your Thursday, cloudy, some thunderstorms, low 69. Cloudy with some showers and a thunderstorm Friday. Humid, high 82. Friday night, clouds, low 62. Saturday, bright sunshine, less humid with a high 84. And a high again, 84 on Sunday. From the Stellar Roofing Weather Center, I'm Andy Robb.
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3: 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And at 10:30 Eastern, the premiere of Hot Ones, Extra Heat. Next Tuesday, the season 3 debut of the Netflix sports reality series Quarterback, featuring Jaden Daniels, Baker Mayfield, Cam Ward, and Joe Flacco. Next Wednesday on Netflix, the fourth season start of the reality show The Ultimatum, Marry or Move On. Next Thursday, the debut of the new Netflix comedy starring Will Ferrell, The Hawk. Next Friday, the launch of the Netflix romance film Heartstopper Forever and the Mexican drama thriller Desire. Next Monday on Amazon Prime Video, the new docuseries Murder 101, based on the hit podcast. Next Tuesday on Paramount Plus, the docuseries premiere of The Real Wolf of Wall Street. Next Wednesday on Apple TV, the launch of Lucky, starring Anya Taylor-Joy. Next Wednesday on Amazon Prime Video, the start of the new action comedy Ride or Die, starring Hannah Waddingham and Octavia Spencer. Next Friday on Hulu, the debut of the drama film They Fight, starring Andre Holland. And next Friday on Shudder and AMC Plus, the streaming launch of the Japanese psychological thriller movie Exit 8.
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4: Congo's Ebola outbreak has topped 1,000 cases with no sign of slowing down. That's according to the World Health Organization. The WHO says the biggest challenge is contact tracing, with frontline health workers facing abduction threats. Workers are being targeted by locals, wary of outsiders. Some think Ebola is a hoax and they're angry. They're not being allowed to bury family members according to their customs because of precautions needed to keep the deadly virus from spreading. The Supreme Court is handing a major legal victory to agrochemical company Monsanto and its parent company Bayer. Justices have restricted Americans' ability to sue over alleged health harm stemming from their products. Their ruling is reining in thousands of lawsuits that accuse Bayer of failing to warn users that the active ingredient in its Roundup weed killer causes cancer. Health Update, I'm Sarah Lee Kessler.
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0: The World Cup is underway and it's been incredible. 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
2: News, I'm Ted Linder. Iran reportedly hatching a fresh plot to kill President Trump. The Wall Street Journal citing sources who say Israel shared intelligence with the U.S. about the alleged assassination plan.
3: For the last two nights, Iran has been subject to U.S. airstrikes. Now, the U.S. strikes hit some 90 targets last night. Iran fired back at Kuwait, Bahrain, Qatar. For the first time in this round of fighting, missiles were intercepted by Jordan.
2: Fox's Mike Tobin. Democrats in Maine have until July 27th to pick a new U.S. Senate candidate, leaving the nominee less than 4 months to prepare to take on Republican Senator Susan Collins. Fox's Kevin Cork.
4: The Maine Democratic Party is preparing to choose a new nominee and has already announced plans for a nominating convention with former Maine Senate President Troy Jackson and several other Democrats weighing bids.
2: Fox's Kevin Cork. 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
6: For the rest of your Thursday, cloudy, some thunderstorms, low 69. Cloudy with some showers and a thunderstorm Friday. Humid, high 82. Friday night, clouds, low 62. Saturday, bright sunshine, less humid with a high 84. And a high again, 84 on Sunday. From the Stellar Roofing Weather Center, I'm Andy Robb.
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1: An unmistakable voice has been silenced forever. Bonnie Tyler has died, known for her raspy voice. She burst onto the scene in the 1970s with It's a Heartache, but it was this song, Total Eclipse of the Heart, which was released in 1983, that may have been her biggest hit. And although it's been a while since she made the charts, the Welsh singer continued to perform until recently. Tyler was 75 years old. Todd Rundgren is extending his Damned If I Do tour.
2: The musician announced a new set of fall U.S. dates that kick off October the 21st in San Francisco. The trek will hit several other cities in California, Arizona, Texas, Colorado, and more before wrapping up November the 21st in Salt Lake City, Utah. Rundgren is currently on the summer leg of his Damned If I Do tour. Tickets for the new shows go on sale Friday. I'm Mark Mayfield.
1: And it's an Olivia Rodrigo Lego collaboration. I know why he wrote them now that you're standing. 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Rodrigo is the first musician to have multiple dedicated Lego sets. 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I'm Daria Albinger.
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6: The strikes keep on coming. I'm Ted Lindner, Fox News. The U.S. launching back-to-back strikes this week in response to Iran firing on ships in the Strait of Hormuz. U.S. forces hit approximately 90 Iranian targets. Tehran responding by firing on American allies across the region. Fox's Mike Tobin with more.
7: Iran has been firing at its neighbors for the first time in this round of fighting. Hostile aircraft have entered Jordanian airspace. The Jordanians say they shot down some 8 missiles. U.S. embassy staff there was ordered to shelter in place. No injuries. The U.S. hit multiple targets, including bridges on rail lines that the U.S. says were used by Iran to transport weapons. Those were hit. U.S. Central Command says some 90 different targets were taken out in Iran last night. 80 were hit the night before. Now, Iranian state media reported explosions in southern port cities. Explosions in Bashir, home to that massive nuclear power plant complex. The U.S. says the targets were on the coast. The power plant was not hit.
6: President Trump now says he doesn't know if the U.S. will be able to reach a deal with Iran. An edited video interview with the former roommate and romantic partner of the man accused of murdering Charlie Kirk last September was played for a judge in Utah Thursday. This is part of the suspect's preliminary hearing.
8: In the partially redacted video, Lance Twigg says he and Tyler Robinson were in the same friend group and became roommates before dating. Twigg said before the shooting, Robinson had told him he wanted to engrave bullets for a hunting trip and borrowed a tool from Twigg's in order to do that. But Twigg testified that after the shooting,
9: I just asked him in person if what he said was true the night before, and he said it was. I started crying a little bit and said he wishes he hadn't done it.
8: He says Robinson would sometimes talk about politics, but that he'd never heard Robinson mention Charlie Kirk. After the judge watched the video, another investigator read from the text messages Robinson had sent Twigs telling him about the shooting. Jessica Rosenthal, Fox News.
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6: Fox. Democratic nominee Graham Plattner dropping out of the Maine Senate race after new rape allegations, leaving it unclear who will be the new Democratic nominee.
14: Now about 600 Democratic delegates are going to pick the party's new Senate nominee, not the voters. It's something Graham Plattner and his supporters aren't happy about.
15: This is exactly the kind of political system that everyone voted against on June 9th. And for that reason, we need to be assured that it is going to be open and democratic as we move forward.
14: This morning, our cameras were rolling outside of Plattner's house as he was spotted there grabbing a bucket. I don't know what was in it. Plattner did not apologize, though, for serious allegations against him, including rape, and says the Democratic establishment just wanted him out.
6: Fox's Alexis McAdams. A federal planning commission has given preliminary approval to the massive 250-foot triumphal arch proposed by President Trump.
16: The National Capital Planning Commission agreed to give preliminary approval to plans for a 250-foot triumphal arch near Arlington National Cemetery. Ahead of the vote, dozens of residents voiced opposition to the project, arguing the arch would block views from the cemetery and ruin the D.C. skyline. Final approval could come as soon as September when the commission next meet, but members say they still want information on the arch's violation of the city's height law restricting how tall structures can be. Administration attorneys have argued the law does not apply to federal buildings. At the White House, Jared Halpern, Fox News.
6: It's official. Palm Beach International Airport's got a new name. It's now Donald J. Trump International Airport. The rebrand has been linked to the president's deep ties to the area, including his repeated presence at the airport and his Mar-a-Lago estate, which is located just a few miles away. However, the three-letter airport code that passengers most often see, which is currently PBI, will not change to DJT until August 18th. I'm Ted Lindner. This is Fox News.
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19: For the rest of your Thursday, cloudy, some thunderstorms, low 69. Cloudy with some showers and a thunderstorm Friday. Humid, high 82. Friday night, clouds, low 62. Saturday, bright sunshine, less humid with a high 84. And a high again, 84 on Sunday. From the Stellar Roofing Weather Center, I'm Andy Robb.
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3: Fox News, I'm Sue Guzman. Israel warning President Trump that he is the target of a new assassination plot by Iran. That's according to the Wall Street Journal. Iran has repeatedly vowed to retaliate after IRGC General Qasem Soleimani was killed in a U.S. strike in 2020.
4: For the last two nights, Iran has been subject to U.S. airstrikes. Now, the U.S. strikes hit some 90 targets last night. Iran fired back at Kuwait, Bahrain, Qatar. For the first time in this round of fighting, missiles were intercepted by Jordan.
3: Fox's Mike Tobin, the Democratic Party in Maine working to name a replacement for the U.S. Senate race after Graham Platner dropped out following a sexual assault allegation.
5: About 600 Democratic delegates are going to pick the party's new Senate nominee, not the voters. It's something Graham Platner and his supporters aren't happy about.
3: Fox's Alexis McAdams, Democrats consider the race crucial to retaking control of the Senate. 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
7: For the rest of your Thursday, cloudy, some thunderstorms, low 69. Cloudy with some showers and a thunderstorm Friday. Humid, high 82. Friday night, clouds, low 62. Saturday, bright sunshine, less humid with a high 84. And a high again, 84 on Sunday. From the Stellar Roofing Weather Center, I'm Andy Robb.
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14: Really? Hey there, I'm Jason Alexander, and this is my dear friend, Peter Tilden.
15: 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By the way, the script says best friend.
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15: 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Jerry Seinfeld wondered why they refused to make the stall door go all the way to the floor in a public bathroom, but he didn't get an answer. 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
15: 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How about that?
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15: 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So we spoke to some of the biggest champions of the hot dog eats hot dog world of competitive eating to get the answer. 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
3: 1971. 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Soul Train had just started chugging along. Everyone had a lava lamp for some reason. Weeble started to wobble, but as we all know, they don't fall down.
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3: Across the country, people were speaking up. And the more they did, the more they learned about the hidden underbelly of the most powerful law enforcement agency in the land. I'm Ed Helms, host of Snafu, Season 2, Medburg. The story of a daring heist that exposed J. Edgar Hoover's epic FBI snafu. Hear the incredible true story that almost got buried.
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11: Fox News, I'm Ted Linder. A preliminary hearing continuing in Provo, Utah for Tyler Robinson Thursday, the man accused of assassinating Charlie Kirk last September. Defense attorneys unsuccessfully fought for the release of statements between Robinson and his former roommate, arguing it would be characterized as a confession.
12: Prosecutors played a video of an investigative interview with Robinson's former romantic partner, Lance Twiggs, in which Twiggs said Robinson cried after the shooting and said he wished he hadn't done it.
11: Fox's Jessica Rosenthal. And Democrats in Maine have till the end of July, July 27th, to pick a new U.S. Senate candidate, leaving the nominee less than 4 months to prepare to take on Republican Senator Susan Collins. Fox's Kevin Cork.
13: The Maine Democratic Party is preparing to choose a new nominee and has already announced plans for a nominating convention with former Maine Senate President Troy Jackson and several other Democrats weighing bids.
11: This after Graham Plattner dropped out Wednesday night. 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
16: For the rest of your Thursday, cloudy, some thunderstorms, low 69. Cloudy with some showers and a thunderstorm Friday. Humid, high 82. Friday night, clouds, low 62. Saturday, bright sunshine, less humid with a high 84, and a high again, 84, on Sunday. From the Stellar Roofing Weather Center, I'm Andy Robb.
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1: An unmistakable voice has been silenced forever. Bonnie Tyler has died. Known for her raspy voice, she burst onto the scene in the 1970s with It's a Heartache. But it was this song, Total Eclipse of the Heart, which was released in 1983, that may have been her biggest hit. And although it's been a while since she made the charts, the Welsh singer continued to perform until recently. Tyler was 75 years old. Todd Rundgren is extending his Damned If I Do tour.
2: The musician announced a new set of fall U.S. dates that kick off October the 21st in San Francisco. The track will hit several other cities in California, Arizona, Texas, Colorado, and more before wrapping up November the 21st in Salt Lake City, Utah. Rundgren is currently on the summer leg of his Damned If I Do tour. Tickets for the new shows go on sale Friday. I'm Mark Mayfield.
1: And it's an Olivia Rodrigo Lego collaboration. 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I'm Daria Albinger.
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9: For WSYR, I'm Anthony Panazowicz at 5 o'clock and 68 degrees, and these are the top stories. Another water main break has been fixed in the city of Syracuse. The DA's office is investigating alleged election fraud in Onondaga County. And the first ceremonial concrete slab has been poured at the massive Micron chip plant. Details ahead, first to check traffic and weather on the 10s.
10: Cloudy, not as warm today, but still humid with a thunderstorm this afternoon, the high of 82. Partly cloudy tonight, the low down to 63. Sunny and less humid, a beautiful day for Saturday with the high of 84. And Sunday, sunny to partly cloudy, the high back to 84.
11: The conflict continues. I'm Ted Lindner, Fox News. The U.S. launching back-to-back strikes this week in response to Iran firing on ships in the Strait of Hormuz. U.S. forces hitting approximately 90 Iranian targets. Tehran responding by firing on American allies across the region. Fox's Mike Tobin.
12: Iran has been firing at its neighbors for the first time in this round of fighting. Hostile aircraft have entered Jordanian airspace. The Jordanians say they shot down some 8 missiles. U.S. embassy staff there was ordered to shelter in place. No injuries. The U.S. hit multiple targets, including bridges on rail lines that the U.S. says were used by Iran to transport weapons. Those were hit. U.S. Central Command says some 90 different targets were taken out in Iran last night. 80 were hit the night before. Now, Iranian state media reported explosions in southern port cities. Explosions in Bashir, home to that massive nuclear power plant complex. The U.S. says the targets were on the coast. The power plant was not hit.
11: President Trump now says he doesn't know if the U.S. will be able to reach a deal with Iran. The judge presiding over the case of the man suspected of murdering Turning Point USA co-founder Charlie Kirk has heard from the suspect's former romantic partner. Fox's Jessica Rosenthal with more.
13: Prosecutors played video of Lance Twiggs, the former romantic partner of Tyler Robinson, telling an investigator that Robinson confirmed he killed Charlie Kirk and cried and said he wished he hadn't done it.
14: And then eventually said that he would talk to his parents or turn himself over.
13: State investigator Jennifer Falmuina testified about examining DNA evidence on the rifle Robinson's accused of using.
14: The DNA profile is at least 1 trillion times more likely if it originated from Tyler Robinson as a major component.
13: She also testified about the engraved words on the bullets used to kill Kirk. Twiggs confirmed Robinson had asked him to use a tool in order to engrave bullets prior to the shooting. Jessica Rosenthal, Fox News.
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9: Your 570 WSYR news time is 5:03. Another water main break has been fixed in the city of Syracuse. Crews were replacing the water main and hydrant near the 433 Social Club on Burnett Avenue when the break happened. The break comes after another main break collapsed a road and swallowed a car just last week, leading to the off-ramp for I-690 westbound to Getty Street to be closed off. Onondaga County DA Bill Fitzpatrick is launching a criminal investigation into election fraud involving the primary in the county's 16th legislative district.
15: Syracuse.com is reporting that the investigation revolves around the race between Nyatwa Bullock and Charlene Tarver. Tarver has accused Bullock's campaign of committing fraud by signing and collecting absentee ballots. A judge has stopped the ballot counting, and a hearing is set for July 14th. D.A. Fitzpatrick says the Syracuse.com article, quote, screamed for an independent law enforcement investigation. Dave Smith, News Radio 570 WSYR.
9: And the first ceremonial concrete slab has been poured at Clay's massive Micron chip-making plant. Building on the site is now underway less than half a year after breaking ground. The project, which is set to create 50,000 jobs statewide, will see buildings rise in about 6 months. Even as chips start rolling off the assembly line in a few years, construction will continue nonstop until 2041. Next update in 30 minutes. Breaking news anytime. I'm Anthony Panazowicz on Syracuse's Breaking News Weather and Traffic Station, News Radio 570 WSYR.
16: Thanks so much. It's Friday morning. Barry V in for Dave Allen. He took a day off. He'll be back on Monday. He's allowed to do that, just in case you didn't know. He does have to sign the form in triplicate. It's got to go across 20 different desks for approval, but he can get that done, and he decided he was going to take a day today. So glad that we could get together this morning, and I'm so glad that you make us part of your morning routine. Of course, we have all the elements you need. We have the latest forecast, which, by the way, looks fantastic for the weekend. Less humidity, temperatures in the 80s. Loving every single minute of that. We keep you updated on traffic so you get to work on time. That's an important element in the morning. And of course, we provide you with all the news and conversation you need. And important guests, big name people sometimes. And we try our very best to get those things done. We're going to hear from our national correspondent, Rory O'Neill, who is going to tell us all about economy things. Speaking of big name guests, I love it when Rory's on. There's nobody bigger than Rory. Good morning, Rory.
17: Now I have to live up to that. All right. Thanks, Barry.
16: Let's kind of change things up and talk about the economy today. In New York, a lot of residents are leaving. It's difficult to do business in New York, but I understand you know where the best place is and for that matter, the worst.
17: Right. You know, CNBC puts together this list every year, and a lot of states clamor for the title of the best state to do business because, well, they can market off it. And there's a lot of extensive research that goes into this. They analyze everything from a state's infrastructure to its economy to the workforce, the quality of life. What's the cost of doing business in that state? Is it known for technology and innovation and overall business friendliness? And this year, they say the state that comes out on top is Ohio, followed by North Carolina, which is usually or often in the mix. Virginia, Texas, and Minnesota round out the top five. So how about the Empire State? Not terrible, although room for improvement. Coming in at number 18 on the survey, the highest category is in technology and innovation. Not much of a surprise there, but coming in dead last, number 50 in workforce.
16: Well, I'm not surprised there.
17: They're talking about you, Barry, just so you know.
16: Workforce. Yeah, thank you. Yeah. Appreciate that a lot. I used to like you. No, wait, I never did like you. In any event, Let's talk about these gas stations. There's 25 of them, I believe, that are privately owned, and they are called themselves the Freedom Fuel Stations. Pennsylvania, I think, has some, and so does New Jersey, right?
17: Right. 25 of these stations exist so far, and as you said, they are in Pennsylvania and New Jersey. And what's interesting is the White House has really been pushing these, suggesting to see, hey, look, there is a path to lower gas prices. Look at these Freedom Stations. They had been charging $3.47 a gallon. $3.47, get it? $47, Trump. So they had been charging $3.47 a gallon at most of them, although they will say that these are independently owned by sort of a mysterious company that only was incorporated about a month ago. So still not a whole lot is known about them, but the Trump administration has been backing these stations that seem to have some other corporate backing as well. There's a big cell phone company that's invested in a lot of these. So it's an interesting take. Now we just want to see if these Freedom Fuel Stations expand or if they're here to stay.
16: Yeah, that was my main question there about them expanding. You know, obviously people would love that. Do we have any reaction? Are these places being well attended? People going there often?
17: Yeah, so far so good. You know, but $3.47 a gallon was a little bit cheaper. I mean, not a whole lot cheaper. And again, in two states. And, you know, we've already seen some of the gas go above $3.47 at some of the locations. So, again, the White House is embracing these stations but isn't really involved in these Freedom Fuel stops.
16: Interesting. All right, Rory, have yourself a great weekend. So great to talk to you. Thanks so much. Here on News Radio 570 WSYR.
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29: 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Police are responding to an accident with possible injuries. 81 South is moving well into downtown. No delays at 690 and Harrison Street. 690 West moving well through construction as you make your way between Teal and Townsend. Now in the 570 WSYR Weather Center, here's meteorologist Jason Caterina.
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2: Cloudy today, not as warm, but still humid with a thunderstorm this afternoon, a high of 82. Partly cloudy tonight, the low down to 63. Sunny and less humid Saturday, a beautiful day with a high of 84. Sunny to partly cloudy Sunday, the high right back to 84. Monday, it'll be warmer with more sun than clouds and a thunderstorm in spots for the afternoon, the high of 88. From the Stella Roofing Weather Center, I'm meteorologist Jason Caterina.
3: Cloudy skies and 68 degrees here in downtown Syracuse at News Radio 570 WSYR.
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16: Thanks for being with us this morning on News Radio 570 WSYR. Barry V in for Dave Allen this morning. He took a day off. He will be back on Monday. We have a weekend ahead of us with some nice weather. And the 40th annual Syracuse International Jazz Festival continues today. Brand new location. Most of the events are happening Sunday. The main entertainment taking place at the Beek and Skiff Apple Orchards in Lafayette, and there's some great entertainment. As a matter of fact, I have seen Trombone Shorty many, many times. There's an act that you don't want to miss in the Orleans Avenue, plus Gunchild Carlip and Tower of Power, kind of the king of soul of jazz music, if you will. Tower of Power, great band, been around for a long time. and the ambiance of it, whether you go for the music or not, the ambiance of it. You know, probably the big story, and we've been talking about it for a couple of days in the news, and now it's done, but people are still talking about it. I'm talking about the concrete pour for Micron, 6 months ahead of schedule. Did you notice every dignitary, every politician, everybody had to talk yesterday at that concrete pouring? It really wasn't about the pouring. It was about getting the speech out there. But they did have a common theme that they are way ahead of schedule, which is quite interesting. Does that mean the first chip fabrication plant of the four that they're going to build, will it be earlier than 2029? You never know. Good for the community. It will create jobs. It'll be here. I think the thing that hit me the most about it was it's going to take 20 years before the whole project is complete. So it will be, in my opinion, it will be a gradual growing process. So we'll have more businesses in the area. There'll be more housing in the area. And as they build more, more jobs will come, not only construction jobs, but jobs at the plants themselves. So it'll be interesting to see how all that comes together. Tell you what we're going to do. Let's get caught up on business on News Radio 570 WSYR.
0: This is the Bloomberg Money Minute. Pepsi says high gas prices have shoppers buying fewer snacks. The owner of Frito-Lay has been working to boost sales of its salty snacks and saw some signs of a rebound earlier this year after slashing prices. But Pepsi says that momentum slowed down last quarter as its North American business delivered softer than expected results. Shares fell more than 3% yesterday. Staying with trading, chipmakers powered a rebound on Wall Street on Thursday. The tech-heavy Nasdaq led the way, rising 1.3%. The Dow gained 139 points. This morning, all eyes are on the Middle East. Talks between the U.S. and Iran are continuing despite a flare-up in fighting. S&P futures are down 13 points. Dow futures are rising 35. That said, the Iran war continues to rattle the real estate market. According to Freddie Mac, mortgage rates have climbed to 6.49%. High borrowing costs are a big part of what's holding homebuyers back. Courtney Donahoe, Bloomberg Radio.
16: 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Jeff Wise does that. 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
1: 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Police are on scene of an accident with possible injuries. 81 South is moving well into downtown, no delays at 690. And 690 West moving well through construction between T-Lab and Townsend Street. I'm Jeff Wise on Syracuse's Breaking News Weather and Traffic Station. 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
9: This is Lee Habib, host of Our American Stories. 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We're, of course, talking about air conditioning and the man behind it. 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
2: Cloudy today, not as warm, but still humid with a thunderstorm this afternoon, a high of 82. Partly cloudy tonight, the low down to 63. Sunny and less humid Saturday, a beautiful day with a high of 84. Sunny to partly cloudy Sunday, the high right back to 84. Monday, it'll be warmer with more sun than clouds and a thunderstorm in spots for the afternoon, the high of 88. From the Stellar Roofing Weather Center, I'm meteorologist Jason Caterina.
3: Very cloudy and 68 degrees here in downtown Syracuse at News Radio 570 WSYR.
11: Strong winds.
12: Really starting to kick up now.
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14: The summer winds.
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6: Whatever blows in this summer.
18: Severe thunderstorms.
19: Large hail, damaging winds.
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9: All right, thank you, Barry, and good morning. 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
9: Courtesy of SNY, Juan Soto went yard, Tyrone Taylor went deep. The Mets take care of the Royals 7-3. Sean Manaea earned the win, tossing 7 innings. New York has won 2 in a row. They'll host Boston tonight. Nolan McLean versus Sonny Gray. How about the Yankees? They get 2 home runs from Ben Rice. Austin Wells also went deep in a 12-4 victory. They collect 14 hits in the victory. They trail the Rays now by just 4 games. New York will visit Washington tonight. Aaron Judge will have his fractured right rib re-imaged during the All-Star break. The Jerry McNamara era will get underway on Monday, November the 2nd inside the JMA Wireless Dome. The Orange will open the regular season at home versus the University of New Haven. World Cup, France blanking Morocco 2-0 as they advance to the semifinals. Today at 3 o'clock, quarterfinal action, Belgium matches up against Spain. From the Del Lago Sports Desk, I'm John DiTullio, sports at 25 and 55, right here, News Radio 570 WSYR.
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5: For WSYR, I'm Anthony Panazowicz at 5:30 and 71 degrees, and these are the top stories. The Manlius Town Board has put brakes on some development in the town. Another water main break has been fixed in Syracuse, and the first ceremonial concrete slab has been poured in Micron's chip-making plant. Details ahead. First to check traffic and weather on the 10s.
6: 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Between Fairway Drive and Old Meadow Road, police are on scene of an accident with injuries. And on 481 South, between Kirkville Road and 690, bridge work continues through that stretch as well. Now on the 570 WSYR Weather Center, here's meteorologist Jason Caterina.
7: Cloudy, not as warm today, but still humid with a thunderstorm this afternoon, the high of 82. Partly cloudy tonight, the low down to 63. Sunny and less humid, a beautiful day for Saturday with the high of 84. And Sunday, sunny to partly cloudy, the high back to 84.
8: Fox News, I'm Sue Guzman. Prosecutors Thursday playing a video of the roommate of suspected Charlie Kirk assassin Tyler Robinson. He told authorities Robinson confessed to the shooting. Donald Trump Jr. telling Fox's Jesse Waters primetime that after this, hearing all conspiracy theories about Kirk's death can be laid to rest.
9: In court, we saw the facts laid out very eloquently. It took a long period of time to get it out there. But once you see it, you put the picture together. Let's just say this is, to me, again, way beyond a reasonable doubt.
8: Democrats in Maine have until July 27th to pick a new Senate candidate after Graham Plattner dropped out of the race Wednesday amid sex abuse allegations.
10: The Maine Democratic Party is preparing to choose a new nominee and has already announced plans for a nominating convention with former Maine Senate President Troy Jackson and several other Democrats weighing bids.
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5: Your 570 WSYR news time is 5:33. Another water main break has been fixed in the city of Syracuse. Crews were replacing the water main and hydrant near the 433 Social Club on Burnett Avenue when the break happened. That break comes after another break collapsed a road and swallowed a car last week, leading to the off-ramp of I-690 westbound to Getty Street to be closed off. The first ceremonial concrete slab has been poured at Clay's massive Micron chip-making plant. Building on the site is now underway, less than half a year after breaking ground. The project, which is set to create 50,000 jobs statewide, will see buildings start to rise in about 6 months. Even as chips start rolling off the assembly line in a few years, construction will continue nonstop until 2041. And the town board in Manlius has put the brakes on some new developments in that town.
11: The board decided unanimously in favor of a one-year moratorium on data centers. They also approved in a 4-3 vote to put in place a six-month moratorium on battery storage facilities. They said they need more time to study the effects of these facilities on the community and review progress on first responder training and zoning plans. 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
5: 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I'm Anthony Panazowicz on Syracuse's breaking news, weather, and traffic station, News Radio 570 WSYR and 106.9 FM.
12: Glad to have you with us this morning on News Radio 570 WSYR. Barry V in for Dave Allen. Dave took a day off. He will return on Monday. So in the meantime, we get to be together, and that's okay with me. I hope it's okay with you. You know, there is so much going on. You talked about the Syracuse Jazz Festival that's coming up. I see, I don't know if John mentioned it in sports, I wasn't paying that close attention, but the first opponent of the regular season for the Syracuse Orange men's basketball team has been announced. Jerry McNamara will begin Monday, November 2nd, when the Orange host New Haven. Oh, at the JMA Wireless Dome. I say, oh, with New Haven, because that's one of those, in my opinion, cream puff games that they put on the schedule. So you start the season with a win, kind of ease into your season, pad the record a little bit. McNamara's not like that. He returns to Syracuse where he was a player and a pretty darn good one at that. And then he was assistant coach for a long time before he went on to Siena for the last couple of years and took Siena to the field of 64 last year before coming back to Syracuse. And by the way, I don't know if you remember, but Syracuse University men's basketball has not made the tournament now in five straight years. Be interested to see how all that comes together. So actress Mariska Haggerty is set to host the 2026 Emmy Awards. In case you don't know who she is, she is from SUV, CIS SUV. That show's been on the air forever and in reruns forever. It's going to run beyond our lifetime, I think. Good for her. I think that'll be fantastic. I didn't know she had that kind of entertainment side to her because she's always so formal and so, you know, like rough, if you will, on the TV show. So that just proves what a great actress she is. Syracuse police say they've made an arrest of a man who fired multiple gunshots in a parking lot. Police say the 27-year-old, identified as Dwayne Pope, is the first person to pull the trigger on South Salina Street back on June 21st. A man and a woman were both wounded in that and needed treatment for non-life-threatening injuries. Pope is now facing multiple charges, including attempted murder, and he's being held without bail at the Justice Center. We're going to get you caught up on traffic and weather together on the 10s coming up in a moment on News Radio 570 WSYR.
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0: Working our way towards the top of the hour, Anthony Panasiewicz in the WSYR newsroom this morning. 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
1: 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Between Fairway Drive and Old Meadow Road, police are on scene of an accident with injuries. And on 481 South, between Kirkville Road and 690, bridge work continues through that stretch as well. Now in the 570 WSYR Weather Center, here's meteorologist Jason Caterina.
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6: Cloudy today, not as warm, but still humid with a thunderstorm this afternoon. A high of 82. Partly cloudy tonight, the low down to 63. Sunny and less humid Saturday, a beautiful day with a high of 84. Sunny to partly cloudy Sunday, a high right back to 84. Monday, it'll be warmer with more sun than clouds and a thunderstorm in spots for the afternoon. A high of 88. From the Stella Roofing Weather Center, I'm meteorologist Jason Caterina.
7: Dark, cloudy skies and 68 degrees here in downtown Syracuse at News Radio 570 WSYR.
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0: Hey, it's Dave Allen from Syracuse's Morning News. 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
15: On this Friday, I'm thinking about the growing spectre of communism in America. The Marxists are causing trouble. And this took me by surprise. I did not expect the emerging anti-capitalist movement in our country. Why? Because most Americans live pretty well. Even poor people have much more than middle-class people in most of the world. Now, this week, the godfather of socialism, Senator Bernie Sanders, quoted Mao Zedong, the Chinese chairman who is the worst mass murderer in history. If you read my book, Confronting Evil, we document that. And that's who Sanders wants to emulate? If you are a wealthy person and the communists consider you a so-called oligarch, then they're coming after you. This is what communism is. The government controls what we, the people, have and what we do. There is no freedom in Mao's utopia. The second in command is Zoran Mamdani. It amazes me how many New Yorkers voted for a hardcore Marxist to run the nation's largest city. Those voters will soon be sorry. Communism USA is a growing movement, but it is very dangerous. Back in a moment.
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16: Working our way towards the bottom of the hour, Anthony Podazowicz in the WSYR newsroom is going to talk about a couple of water main breaks that have happened recently in the city. Right now, we need to get you caught up on sports. John DiTullio will be along in just a little bit. Right now, though, it's business on News Radio 570 WSYR.
18: This is a Bloomberg Money Minute. Volkswagen is cleaning out its garage. Europe's biggest car maker plans to cut its model lineup by as much as half as it tries to streamline its operations and cut costs. VW offers roughly 150 model lines across its brands. That includes Audi and Porsche. As you get ready for your trading day, geopolitics are in focus. Wall Street is watching the Middle East. Talks between the U.S. and Iran are continuing following 2 days of clashes. S&P futures are down 8 points. However, Dow futures are rising 75. And FedEx is making a bigger push into healthcare. FedEx is launching a dedicated business that will be focused on transporting pharmaceuticals, medical devices, biologics, and other critical healthcare shipments. FedEx Life Sciences will move everything from temperature-sensitive medicines to time-critical packages that can make a difference for patients. FedEx says it already generates nearly $10 billion a year from healthcare shipping. Courtney Donahoe, Bloomberg Radio.
16: I'll give you another check of the roads and the updated weather, which promises to be pretty nice over the weekend. We do traffic and weather together on the 10s on News Radio 570 WSYR.
1: 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Right now in Liverpool, Morgan Road between Fairway Drive and Old Meadow Road, there is an accident with possible injuries there. On 481 southbound between Kirkville Road and 690, ongoing bridge work. And 690 west moving well through construction from T-Lab to Townsend Street, that's down to two lanes. I'm Jeff Wise on Syracuse's breaking news, weather, and traffic station. 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
6: Cloudy today, not as warm, but still humid with a thunderstorm this afternoon, a high of 82. Partly cloudy tonight, the low down to 63. Sunny and less humid Saturday, a beautiful day with a high of 84. Sunny to partly cloudy Sunday, the high right back to 84. Monday, it'll be warmer with more sun than clouds and a thunderstorm in spots for the afternoon, a high of 88. From the Stella Roofing Weather Center, I'm meteorologist Jason Caterina.
3: There's a nice sunrise hidden behind all those clouds. It's 68 degrees here in downtown Syracuse at News Radio 570 WSYR.
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16: Got to get you caught up on the latest news from Anthony Panasiewicz, who's in the WSYR newsroom at the top of the hour this morning. Then after that, are you a senior?
29: You know how we got all...
16: You can avoid dementia. Right now, though, it's time for Bob Lonsberry.
29: There's pissing and moaning going on about the data centers and AI and how we don't want data centers around here and AI is bad and all that other stuff. Did you know that a fair amount of the social media traffic on that issue is coming from China and Russia and Iran? No, a lot of this stuff on both sides of the issue is ginned up by them, by our enemies, just like divergent viewpoints, contentious arguments are ginned up on a variety of issues by those same enemies of our country and society. Why do they do that? Because they want us to fight. They want us to be angry. They want us to be divided. They want to weaken our nation by attacking our cohesion. They want to drive our public opinion into making decisions that are not in the best interest of our country. And they know that the more we fight against each other, the less capable we will be to stand up to the threat that they pose to our nation. This is for real. And I hope that you and I will be smart enough to keep it in mind as we're scrolling or seeing stuff. That a lot of that stuff is online is not put there by our neighbors. It's put there by our enemies, and it's intended to get us pissed off, primarily at each other, to tear us down, to have us fight brother against brother and sister against sister. An enemy has done this. So in regard to AI or whatever issue there is out there, understand that it's not just the algorithm that's feeding you, it's our nation's enemies, and they want us angry with each other.
16: He didn't sound so angry there, did he? Well, sometimes he gets angry. Not often, though. Check out Bob Lonsberry on the ride home this afternoon, 3 to 6, on News Radio 570 WSYR. Right now, let's get caught up on sports. Here's John DiTullio.
0: All right, thanks again, Barry, and good morning. Thursday afternoon at Citi Field, the Mets made it two straight wins over the Royals.
4: Taylor hits a deep to left, back near the wall. That ball's out of here! Tyrone Taylor, his third home run in his last three games with an at-bat.
0: Courtesy of SNY, Juan Soto also went deep. For the Mets, they win a series for the first time in nearly a month. They knock off the Royals 7-3. Chamania picks up the victory. The Mets will host Boston tonight. About the Yankees, they get a pair of home runs from Ben Rice. Also got a dinger from Austin Wells. They collect 14 hits in a 12-4 victory at Tampa Bay. New York trails the Rays by just four. They visit Washington later tonight. Jerry McNamara's first official game as head coach of the Orange will take place Monday, November the 2nd inside the JMA Wireless Dome as the Orange will host the University of New Haven. SU has never played against New Haven, which will be playing its second Division I season. World Cup action. France defeats Morocco 2-0 as they advance to the semifinals. Today at 3 o'clock, it's Belgium up against Spain. From the Del Lago Sports Desk, I'm John DiTullio, Sports at 25 and 55, right here, News Radio 570 WSYR.
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7: Hey, it's Dave Allen from Syracuse's Morning News. 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
12: Warm and humid air continues in the Northeast as temperatures reach the mid-80s across New England and into the low 90s further south. Scattered thunderstorms are a possibility. Hot and sticky across the mid-Atlantic and the Southeast as temperatures reach the mid-90s. The Great Lakes and the Midwest remain active with a cold front triggering showers and thunderstorms from Michigan through the Ohio Valley. Temperatures will range from the low 80s behind the front to the low 90s further south. Hot and dry throughout the plains in the mid-90s to near 100, although temperatures are starting to ease across the northern plains as that front moves in. The Rockies will see sunshine mixed with isolated thunderstorms and temps in the 80s, while California remains sunny, highs in the 70s along the coast into the 90s across the Central Valley, as high as 110 degrees in the inland valleys and southeastern deserts. And that stubborn heat dome remains parked over the southwest, with Phoenix topping out at 113, Las Vegas near 111. Mostly sunny throughout the Pacific Northwest, with temps in the upper 80s west of the Cascades in the mid-90s inland. That's your national forecast. I'm Tammy Trujillo.
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23: For WSYR, I'm Anthony Panasiewicz at 71 degrees and 6 o'clock, and these are the top stories. A mental health exam is said to be conducted against the man who shot three Syracuse PD officers. A man found asleep at the wheel of an active construction zone in Syracuse has been arrested. And a top state health official is worried about marijuana overdosing for children. Details ahead. First to check traffic and weather on the 10s.
1: 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Police are on scene of an accident with injuries. 81 South is moving well into downtown. No delays at 690 and Harrison Street. And 690 West is moving well between Teal and Townsend through the construction zone. Now in the 570 WSYR Weather Center, here's meteorologist Jason Caterina.
6: Cloudy, not as warm today, but still humid with a thunderstorm this afternoon, the high of 82. Partly cloudy tonight, the low down to 63. Sunny and less humid, a beautiful day for Saturday with the high of 84. And Sunday, sunny to partly cloudy, the high back to 84.
24: The wrong man. I'm Chris Foster, Fox News. A Mexican immigrant shot and killed by federal agents during a traffic stop in Houston Tuesday was not the target of their search, Homeland Security says, and neither were the three Mexicans in the van he was driving. The agents were looking for two Guatemalan men they thought were in the van. And Fox's Tom Graham reports Mexico's foreign minister wants criminal charges in this case and others.
26: According to the Mexican government, 14 migrants have died while in ICE custody, while three others were killed during immigration operations. The announcement came following protest over the deadly shooting of Lorenzo Salgado Arojo by an ICE agent this week. He was a Mexican national living in Houston. ICE says Arojo attempted to ram the agent with his vehicle when he was shot.
24: And the men with him tell the Washington Post that's a lie. Iran's Supreme Leader Ayatollah Ali Khamenei is buried in his hometown Mashhad after a six-day multi-city funeral procession. He and other family members were killed on the first day of U.S.-Israel airstrikes in February. And the Wall Street Journal reports Israel shared intelligence with President Trump that Iran was considering a new plan to assassinate him. A court in Utah, here's a secondhand confession from the man accused of murdering Charlie Kirk. Here's Fox's Chantley Painter.
27: Lance Twiggs, the former roommate, romantic partner of Tyler Robinson, described how he confessed to the killing of Charlie Kirk at least three times. First, in a handwritten note left the morning of the shooting at their apartment, prosecutors say Robinson wrote, quote, I had the opportunity to take out Charlie Kirk and I took it. In text messages to Twiggs, Robinson said he targeted Kirk because he, quote, had enough of his hatred. And on the day after the shooting in their apartment, Twiggs said Robinson was going to turn himself in.
24: And he wished he hadn't done it, the roommate says. The hearing's for a judge to determine if there's enough evidence to go to trial. Victor Marx is declared the winner of Oklahoma's Republican primary for governor. He's the founder of the All Things Possible Ministry, facing State Attorney General Democrat Phil Weiser in November. 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
23: Your 570 WSYR news time is 6:03. A mental health exam is set to be conducted on the man accused of shooting at police officers in Syracuse earlier this year. Rodney Vanderpool will have that exam conducted on June 25th after the May 9th shooting of several officers during a search warrant execution and standoff. All three officers shot were quickly discharged from the hospital. Vanderpool is due back in court in August. A man found asleep at the wheel in the middle of an active construction zone on I-81 in Syracuse has been arrested. Police say Christopher Jones stopped in the middle of the driving lane early Thursday morning, but sped away when his phone went off, and they were trying to wake him up. Jones was pulled over shortly after, with police finding him over the legal limit. He was issued an appearance ticket and due back in court on August 6th. And the state health commissioner, Dr. James McDonald, is sounding the alarm after rising numbers of cannabis poisonings in children.
0: The state is out with its first report on what legalization of weed has meant at emergency rooms. And McDonald says it shows cannabis poisoning cases at ERs statewide doubled in 8 years to more than 2,400 in 2024. The sharpest increase was among kids under five. Some pediatric emergency physicians say they weren't trained to recognize the symptoms, which can be mistaken for other illnesses. Todd Halliday, News Radio 570 WSYR.
23: 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I'm Anthony Panazowicz on Syracuse's Breaking News Weather and Traffic Station, News Radio 570 WSYR.
2: 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And we'll be there anytime you want us, and which really is great for when you're traveling. 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So I saw this one might not make the headlines, but a truck driver here in Syracuse being ticketed after they were towing a vehicle and hit the underneath of a section of the bridge on I-81 in Cicero. The incident happened yesterday when a box truck carrying a car on the back of its flatbed made contact with a Taft Road bridge. The impact caused damage to both the bridge and the truck that was on the back of the flatbed. The driver will now have to appear in court at a later date. It reminds me of the constant bridges being stuck around here, like the Ontario Lake Parkway Bridge that always gets struck. Of course, they've got a lot of warnings there now. And the famous Park Street Bridge, which gets struck. Remember how they tried to do those dangling things? I'm not really sure if that's working or not. So, you know, a senior adult, or maybe you're a senior yourself. Well, there's a new study by the Albert Einstein College of Medicine that found that people, when they get to their 80s, if they maintain an exceptionally quick walking pace, they're far more likely to stay mentally sharp than their slower moving peers. The researchers say that when you walk, your heart beats faster. Of course, you probably knew that. It pumps blood. You probably knew that, too, going to your muscles. What you didn't know is it goes to your brain as well. So the faster you go, the more blood gets to the brain, keeps the brain sharp. Makes a lot of sense. Similar benefits were found in people who swim or cycle quickly. We have one of those exercise bikes in our living room. It kind of moved around the living room. It was in a prominent spot where you could watch TV and cycle at the same time. Then it got pushed back, and now it's in the corner, and my suit jackets hang from it. Yeah, I don't really know how that happened. It just happened. tell you what we're going to do. We'll be back in a moment. Check traffic and weather together on the 10s on News Radio 570 WSYR.
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2: We are working our way towards the bottom of the hour. John DiTullio will be along in a little while with sports. Right now, though, let's get you caught up on traffic and weather together on the 10s. Of course, you got to get to work. It's Friday. Got to get it over so we get to the weekend. We'll check in with Jeff Wise. We'll throw in the weather, too, on News Radio 570 WSYR.
18: 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Police are on scene of an accident with injuries. 81 South is moving well into downtown. No delays at 690 and Harrison Street. And 690 West is moving well between Teal and Townsend through the construction zone. Now in the 570 WSYR Weather Center, here's meteorologist Jason Katerina.
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6: Cloudy today, not as warm, but still humid with a thunderstorm this afternoon, a high of 82. Partly cloudy tonight, the low down to 63. Sunny and less humid Saturday, a beautiful day with a high of 84. Sunny to partly cloudy Sunday, a high right back to 84. Monday, it'll be warmer with more sun than clouds and a thunderstorm in spots for the afternoon, a high of 88. From the Stella Roofing Weather Center, I'm meteorologist Jason Katerina.
33: Cloudy skies and 69 degrees here in downtown Syracuse at News Radio 570 WSYR.
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2: We got sports coming up in a little bit with John DiTullio. Mbappe scored for France yesterday. They had 2 goals in 6 minutes, and that enabled France to move on in the World Cup, beating Morocco 2-0. By the way, that was the same score they beat them by 4 years ago at the last World Cup in Qatar. The quarterfinals continue today. With just one match in the spotlight, Spain will tangle with Belgium. I see Ronaldo retired. I wonder if Lionel Messi will retire if Argentina doesn't redefend its title. Probably not, because he's playing in the MSL, too. In any event, John will have sports coming up in a little bit. Did you see the Onondaga County District Attorney is investigating claims of fraud in the Democratic primary? This is actually legit now. There had been a complaint by Charlene Tarver. Now she's filed a lawsuit accusing her opponent, Natalie Bullock, and her campaign of fraudulently signing voter names on absentee ballot applications, collecting ballots, and also voting for them. Bullock denies the allegation. But D.A. William Fitzpatrick believes that an independent review is needed. There will be a hearing on the case next Tuesday. We'll keep an eye on that. And Anthony Panasiewicz, who's in the WSYR newsroom, will follow it. And we will keep you updated in the news here on News Radio 570 WSYR. This one caught my eye, and I thought I'd share it with you because many of us are old enough to remember the 9/11 attacks. Construction underway on what is the last commercial high-rise building at the rebuilt World Trade Center 25 years after the 9/11 terror attacks. The groundbreaking ceremony took place yesterday at World Trade Center in Lower Manhattan. What's going to be there? An American Express building. They are building a 55-story building, and it will be its global headquarters. When it opens in 2031, it will be complete with 10,000 workers. I'm glad to see the rebuilding. I am sorry that it took so long. The easiest way to make a statement against an opponent is a comeback right away. Should have reacted quicker. I realize it was a time for grief was needed, but 25 years later, I'm not so sure about. In any event, what do you say we get caught up on business on News Radio 570 WSYR?
3: 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Turning to trading, U.S. and Iran negotiations on a permanent peace deal continue. However, S&P futures are heading for a lower open, with traders cautious about the outlook for the Middle East. And the rising cost of owning a home have some young Americans questioning whether buying a house is still a good investment. According to a survey by the Pew Research Center, less than a quarter of those between 18 and 39 say buying a home is a very good investment, compared with 38% of those over 60. Wages having kept up with surging prices and ownership costs. Courtney Donahoe, Bloomberg Radio.
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8: 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In Liverpool on Morgan Road between Fairway Drive and Old Meadow Road, police are on scene of an accident with injuries there. And so far, no major problems on 81 South as you make your way towards 690 and the Harrison Street off-ramp downtown. I'm Jeff Wise on Syracuse's breaking news, weather, and traffic station, News Radio 570 WSYR.
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0: Cloudy today, not as warm, but still humid with a thunderstorm this afternoon, a high of 82. Partly cloudy tonight, the low down to 63. Sunny and less humid Saturday, a beautiful day with a high of 84. Sunny to partly cloudy Sunday, the high right back to 84. Monday, it'll be warmer with more sun than clouds and a thunderstorm in spots for the afternoon, the high of 88. From the Stellar Roofing Weather Center, I'm meteorologist Jason Caterina.
7: Dark, cloudy skies and 68 degrees here in downtown Syracuse at News Radio 570 WSYR.
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6: Anthony Panasiewicz is in the WSYR newsroom this morning following all the top stories. One of the ones he's following is about a lawsuit that the DA is going to look into. That's of quite interesting note. We'll find out about that. Right now, though, let's get caught up on sports. Here's John DiTullio.
7: All right. Thank you, Barry, and good morning. For the Mets, they win their first series in nearly a month.
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7: Courtesy of SNY, Juan Soto went yard. Tyrone Taylor went deep. The Mets take care of the Royals 7-3. Sean Manaea earned the win, tossing seven innings. New York has won two in a row. They'll host Boston tonight. Nolan McLean versus Sonny Gray. How about the Yankees? They get two home runs from Ben Rice. Austin Wells also went deep in a 12-4 victory. They collect 14 hits in the victory. They trail the Rays now by just four games. New York will visit Washington tonight. Aaron Judge will have his fractured right rib re-imaged during the All-Star break. The Jerry McNamara era will get underway on Monday, November the 2nd inside the JMA Wireless Dome. The Orange will open the regular season at home versus the University of New Haven. World Cup, France blanking Morocco 2-0 as they advance to the semifinals. Today at 3 o'clock, quarterfinal action, Belgium matches up against Spain. From the Del Lago Sports Desk, I'm John DiTullio, sports at 25 and 55, right here, News Radio 570 WSYR.
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7: For WSYR, I'm Anthony Panasiewicz at 71 degrees and 630, and these are the top stories. The Onondaga County DEA is launching a criminal investigation into election fraud. Another water main break has been fixed in the city of Syracuse, and the Manlius Town Board has put the brakes on some serious development going forward. Details ahead, first to check traffic and weather on the 10s.
8: 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Right now in Liverpool on Morgan Road. Between Fairway Drive and Old Meadow Road, police are on scene of an accident with possible injuries. Right now, no delays downtown on 81 South at 690 and 690 West, moving along well through the construction zone between Teal Ave and Townsend Street. Now in the 570 WSYR Weather Center, here's meteorologist Jason Caterina.
9: Cloudy, not as warm today, but still humid with a thunderstorm this afternoon, the high of 82. Partly cloudy tonight, the low down to 63. Sunny and less humid, a beautiful day for Saturday with the high of 84. And Sunday, sunny to partly cloudy, the high back to 84.
10: Fox News, I'm CJ Papa. No reports of any new U.S. military strikes overnight in Iran, but the Wall Street Journal reports on another plot to kill President Trump.
11: This intelligence reportedly came from Israel. And remember, President Trump and Israeli Prime Minister Benjamin Netanyahu are split on how to proceed with the conflict, with Netanyahu pushing for more military pressure on Tehran.
10: Fox's Madeline Rivera reporting. In the preliminary hearing Thursday for the man accused of assassinating Charlie Kirk, Tyler Robinson's roommate and lover Lance Twiggs, in video questioning by Utah prosecutors from April, said,
12: I just asked him in person if what he said was true the night before, and he said it was. I started crying a little bit and said he wishes he hadn't done it.
10: Twiggs saying his former roommate confessed to killing Kirk at least 3 times. The hearing expected to wrap up today. 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
7: So your 570 WSYR news time is 6:33. The Manlius Town Board has put the brakes on some new developments coming to that town.
13: The board decided unanimously in favor of a 1-year moratorium on data centers. They also approved in a 4-3 vote to put in place a 6-month moratorium on battery storage facilities. They said they need more time to study the effects of these facilities on the community and review the progress on first responder training and zoning plans. Dave Debo, News Radio 570 WSYR.
7: Another water main break has been fixed in the city of Syracuse. Crews were replacing the water main and hydrant near the 433 Social Club on Burnett Avenue when the break happened. That break comes after another main break collapsed a road and swallowed a car last week, leading to an off-ramp for I-690 westbound to Getty Street to have to be closed off. In Onondaga County, DEA William Fitzpatrick is launching a criminal investigation into election fraud involving the primary in the county's 16th legislative district.
10: Syracuse.com is reporting that the investigation revolves around the race between Nyatwa Bullock and Charlene Tarver. Tarver has accused Bullock's campaign of committing fraud by signing and collecting absentee ballots. A judge has stopped the ballot counting, and a hearing is set for July 14th. D.A. Fitzpatrick says the Syracuse.com article, quote, screamed for an independent law enforcement investigation. Dave Smith, News Radio 570 WSYR.
7: 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I'm Anthony Panazowicz on Syracuse's Breaking News Weather and Traffic Station, News Radio 570 WSYR.
14: You got it locked on to News Radio 570 WSYR, and I hope you're doing the same with the free iHeartRadio app. Download it, and then you can make a preset of News Radio 570 WSYR. Hey, it's Boilermaker weekend. All the focus is around that. It is the leading lifestyle movement. That's what they call it. It's exercise and it's fun. They call it that as well. It's probably most known for the Boilermaker 15K and 5K races, but it also puts other running and fitness events and community programs held in Utica. It draws over 20,000 people this weekend, and it's going to be a big deal. If you've never ran the Boilermaker, it's a stature thing, too. At least I think it is. I have not run the Boilermaker. I used to do some running back in the day, and now I'm a little older. Remember that story earlier last hour where I was talking about moving faster as a senior citizen? I don't move as fast as I used to. But, you know, although the brain says you can, but the body does not. And you learn that pretty quickly as you go through life. Anyways, should be a great time. Training camps will be opening soon. The 25th of this month at Fordham will be the New York Jets training camp opening. And all eyes are on Rochester because the Buffalo Bills re-signed with St. John Fisher College in Rochester. And they will have their training camp starting the 29th. Jets and Bills. Everybody thinks the Bills are going to be there. You know, someday they're going to make it back to the Super Bowl. Don't know if I'll see it in my lifetime. I have seen it before. I actually covered one of the Super Bowls. Yes, the one that they were crushed immensely, 55-10. Yeah. Well, you know, at least I got to see it. But in any event, Buffalo Bills are back at it. And the Jets, they are showing some promise. So we'll see that. In a related story that I discovered, there's a new study out about NFL football players, and it's very sobering. It's the impact of head trauma on NFL players. Now, this was done at Boston University and Mass General Brigham, and says professional players are four times more likely to die of a neurodegenerative disease than the general population. Among the nearly 20,000 former NFL players studied, the length of their career played a role. Those with five-plus seasons doubled the risk of contracting ALS, Parkinson's, or dementia. And they have these new safety protocols that they're putting in kids' helmets now, Pop Warner. They created flag football for a reason. I think the traditional game of football played at it as it is. You wonder why the big salaries for some of these players? Well, a lot of it has to do with the fact that they are injury is also an issue, but their careers are short-lived. You just talked about 5 years, and it just increases or doubles the risk of getting dementia, Parkinson's, or ALS. It's a sad but sobering fact. We're going to check the forecast coming up, and we'll give you an update on traffic, too, because we do traffic and weather together on the 10s in just a moment on News Radio 570 WSYR.
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8: 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Right now in Liverpool on Morgan Road. Between Fairway Drive and Old Meadow Road, police are on scene of an accident with possible injuries. Right now, no delays downtown on 81 South at 690 and 690 West, moving along well through the construction zone between Teal Ave and Townsend Street. Now in the 570 WSYR Weather Center, here's meteorologist Jason Caterina.
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9: Cloudy today, not as warm, but still humid with a thunderstorm this afternoon, a high of 82. Partly cloudy tonight, the low down to 63. Sunny and less humid Saturday, a beautiful day with a high of 84. Sunny to partly cloudy Sunday, the high right back to 84. Monday, it'll be warmer with more sun than clouds and a thunderstorm in spots for the afternoon, the high of 88. From the Stella Roofing Weather Center, I'm meteorologist Jason Caterina.
24: Cloudy skies and 70 degrees here in downtown Syracuse at News Radio 570 WSYR.
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14: We're working our way towards the top of the hour. Anthony Panasiewicz in the WSYR newsroom this morning. Barry V in for Dave Allen right now. One of the stories that Anthony's following this morning is Bill Fitzpatrick. You know him, the DA of Onondaga County. He has decided a review is necessary as the district attorney will investigate claims of fraud in the Democratic primary. County legislature candidate Charlene Tarver is filing a lawsuit against Nyatwa Bullock, and her campaign of fraudulently signing voters' names on absentee ballot applications, collecting the ballots, and voting for them. Bullock denies the allegations. The DA says he's going to look into it, and there will be a hearing next Tuesday. Speaking of elections, how would you like to run for office and end in a tie? Dozens of city council race in Iowa will be decided by a draw out of a hat in the small town of Runnels, southeast of Des Moines. The race between Cory Walker Zepeda and Jake Dingman ended in a tie on Election Day. They each got 37 votes. By Iowa law, the winner needs to be determined by pulling a name from a hat. The Polk County Board of Supervisors plans to do that. The hat drawn next week at their meeting. How'd you like to run for office? Of course, 37 votes for each side. That is not a lot of votes altogether, is it? So, drawing out of the hat. Tributes are coming in for the late 80s pop singer icon Bonnie Tyler. The platinum-selling Welsh singer died on Wednesday at the age of 75. She had been known for her international hit, Total Eclipse for the Heart. I don't want to say anything, but I played that new on the radio years ago. And was also on the 84 soundtrack for Footloose. Following her passing, Footloose star Kevin Bacon called Tyler one of the greatest voices of rock. Fellow Welsh star Catherine Zeta-Jones paid her respects, calling Tyler one of a kind. Rock star Rod Stewart and Bryan Adams also posted tributes. Tyler most recently appeared on the song just last year with a French artist, David Guetta, who wrote "Your Music and Your Spirit Will Live On Forever." Bonnie Tyler. It's sad when we go. We all have to do it sometime. We need to focus on the memories that they provided such great joy for us. What do you say we get it caught up on business now on News Radio 570 WSYR?
4: 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Amazon is coming for FedEx and UPS. Analysts at Morgan Stanley are warning of a growing threat from the tech giant. Amazon is offering inexpensive and increasingly fast delivery services to third-party customers, which is a big risk to the shipping giants. While Amazon lacks overnight delivery options, Morgan Stanley says it's not long before that becomes an option as well. Checking on your money, investors are assessing the fallout from the renewed fighting in the Middle East. However, sources tell us talks between the U.S. and Iran Iran are continuing. S&P futures are pointing to small losses. And artificial intelligence is set to spark a record number of new entrepreneurs in the U.S. The Census Bureau projects 29,700 new businesses will form monthly within a year. That's 17% more than what was projected a year ago. Small business services firm Gusto says the surge is so strong, it should yield many lasting companies. Courtney Donahoe, Bloomberg Radio.
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5: 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Right now, 81 South is moving well into downtown. Right now, no major delays at the 690 interchange. 690 West is moving well through construction from Teal Ave to Townsend Street. And on 481 Southbound, there is construction from Kirkville Road to the 690 interchange. I'm Jeff Wise on Syracuse's breaking news, weather, and traffic station. 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
9: Cloudy today, not as warm, but still humid with a thunderstorm this afternoon, a high of 82. Partly cloudy tonight, the low down to 63. Sunny and less humid Saturday, a beautiful day with a high of 84. Sunny to partly cloudy Sunday, the high right back to 84. Monday, it'll be warmer with more sun than clouds and a thunderstorm in spots for the afternoon, the high of 88. From the Stellar Roofing Weather Center, I'm meteorologist Jason Caterina.
24: Gray, cloudy skies, and 70 degrees here in downtown Syracuse at News Radio 570 WSYR.
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10: 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It's

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2: We are working our way up towards the top of the hour. John DeTullio will be along in a moment with sports. It was good to see Mbappe score and France beat Morocco 2-0 to advance. Today, only one World Cup game on the agenda. Spain versus Belgium. So this story caught my eye, and we'll do it real quick here. Researchers, Texas A&M, are sending hundreds of grape seeds to the International Space Station, where they'll spend 6 months exposed to cosmic radiation. And then they're going to be returned, and they'll be grown and turn into wine. Nothing could happen there, right? The goal of the researchers, they say, is to create a more resilient, adaptive, and productive plant. And they joke that the glass of wine will be out of this world. All right, let's get on to sports. Here's John DeTullio on News Radio 570 WSYR.
3: All right, thanks again, Barry, and good morning. Thursday afternoon at Citi Field, the Mets made it two straight wins over the Royals.
4: Taylor hits it deep to left, back near the wall. That ball's out of here. Tyrone Taylor, his third home run in his last three games with an at-bat.
3: Courtesy of SNY, Juan Soto also went deep. For the Mets, they win a series for the first time in nearly a month. They knock off the Royals 7-3. Sean Manaea picks up the victory. The Mets will host Boston tonight. About the Yankees, they get a pair of home runs from Ben Rice. Also got a dinger from Austin Wells. They collect 14 hits in a 12-4 victory at Tampa Bay. New York trails the Rays by just four. They visit Washington later tonight. Jerry McNamara's first official game as head coach of the Orange will take place Monday, November the 2nd inside the JMA Wireless Dome as the Orange will host the University of New Haven. SU has never played against New Haven, which will be playing its second Division I season. World Cup action. France defeats Morocco 2-0 as they advance to the semifinals. Today at 3 o'clock, it's Belgium up against Spain. From the Del Lago Sports Desk, I'm John DeTullio, sports at 25 and 55, right here, News Radio 570 WSYR.
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13: Google's deepfake detection system has succeeded in spotting a phony picture of Senator Mitch McConnell. The Republican has been in ill health, and a fake photo popped up showing him covered in medical equipment. Fact-checkers who examined the picture spotted a watermark from Google's Synth ID. OpenAI is releasing more conversational models. The company claims GPT Live 1 and GPT Live 1 Mini sound more natural. OpenAI says they can also speak and listen at the same time. Robo-taxi companies are getting a new warning from the federal government. The National Highway Traffic Safety Administration says the companies need to make sure that robo-taxis do not block first responders. The government says companies need to make that change this month. And Meta plans to start building data centers in Canada. The company announced on Wednesday it plans to break ground on its first facility north of the border in Alberta. The 1-gigawatt center is Meta's 33rd in its AI build-out plan. Tech Report, I'm Mark Mayfield.
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14: For WSYR, I'm Anthony Panasiewicz at 7 o'clock and 72 degrees, and these are the top stories. A mental health exam is set to be conducted on the man accused of shooting three different Syracuse police officers. Police say they found a man behind the wheel asleep in an active construction zone in Syracuse, and the state's top health official is raising the alarm about marijuana overdoses in children. Details ahead. First to check traffic and weather on the 10s.
15: 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Right now, 481 southbound, some construction slowdowns between Kirkville Road and 690. 690 West is moving well through the construction zone between Teal Ave and Townsend Street, and 81 South is in good shape at the 690 interchange and the Harrison Street off-ramp. Now on the 570 WSYR Weather Center, here's meteorologist Jason Katerina.
16: Cloudy, not as warm today, but still humid with a thunderstorm this afternoon, the high of 82. Partly cloudy tonight, the low down to 63. Sunny and less humid, a beautiful day for Saturday with the high of 84. And Sunday, sunny to partly cloudy, the high back to 84.
17: They want revenge. I'm Chris Foster, Fox News. President Trump is warned by Israel. Iran had a new plan to kill him as revenge for the death of a top Iranian general in 2020 and now the death of Iran's supreme leader in airstrikes in February.
18: The Wall Street Journal had first reported on the plot, saying Israel shared new intelligence with the U.S. that it said indicated a fresh Iranian plan to kill President Trump. Iran for years has vowed openly to retaliate against Trump for the assassination of Qasem Soleimani. President Trump and Israeli Prime Minister Benjamin Netanyahu are split on how to proceed with the conflict, with Netanyahu pushing for more military pressure on Tehran. This report comes as people gathering for Ayatollah Khamenei's burial ceremony in Iran Thursday promised revenge against President Trump. One banner read, "We will kill Trump."
17: Fox's Madeline Rivera. Several Democrats are lining up to replace Graham Plattner as the party's Senate nominee in Maine. Now that he's dropped out, the state party plans a convention to choose one.
19: Troy Jackson, the former state Senate president, moving quickly to claim Plattner's populist mantle. Of course, he is in the running, as is Nirav Shah, the former state health director. Dan Kleben, the 49-year-old co-owner of the microbrewery Maine Beer Company. Jordan Wood, former congressional staffer. And Paige Loud, a social worker, political newcomer, and former Plattner campaign worker.
17: Fox's Kevin Cork. There's also Maine Secretary of State Shana Bellows, former Maine and Maryland state and federal official David Costello, and state rep Valley Geiger. 9 days after the primary in Colorado, Victor Marx has declared the Republican nominee for governor in a close race, saying in a social media video about his opponent, Democratic Attorney General Phil Weiser.
20: He's a smart fella, but he represents the current system because he is part of it.
17: Marx is a Christian missionary leader, author, and Marine Corps veteran. Homeland Security says that immigration agents who shot and killed a man in Houston Tuesday were looking for someone else. 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
14: Your 570 WSYR news time is 7:03. A mental health exam is said to be conducted on the man accused of shooting at police in Syracuse earlier this year. Rodney Vanderpool will have his exam conducted on July 25th after the May 9th shooting of several officers during a search warrant execution and later standoff. All three officers were discharged from the hospital. Vanderpool is due back in court in August. State Health Commissioner Dr. James McDonald is sounding the alarm after the rising number of cannabis poisonings in young children.
21: The state is out with its first report on what legalization of weed has meant at emergency rooms. And McDonald says it shows cannabis poisoning cases at ERs statewide doubled in 8 years to more than 2,400 in 2024. The sharpest increase was among kids under five. Some pediatric emergency physicians say they weren't trained to recognize the symptoms, which can be mistaken for other illnesses. Todd Halliday, News Radio 570 WSYR.
14: And a man found asleep behind the wheel in the middle of an active construction zone on I-81 in Syracuse has been arrested. Police say Christopher Jones stopped in the middle of the driving lane early Thursday morning, but sped away when his phone went off and they were trying to wake him up. Jones was pulled over shortly after, with police finding him over the legal limit. He was issued an appearance ticket and due back in court on August 6th. Next update in 30 minutes. Breaking news anytime. I'm Anthony Panazowicz on Syracuse's Breaking News, Valero and Traffic Station, News Radio 570 WSYR.

0: Thanks so much. It's Friday morning. Barry V in for Dave Allen. He took a day off. He'll be back on Monday. He's allowed to do that, just in case you didn't know. He does have to sign the form in triplicate. It's got to go across 20 different desks for approval, but he can get that done, and he decided he was going to take a day today. So glad that we could get together this morning, and I'm so glad that you make us part of your morning routine. Of course, we have all the elements you need. We have the latest forecast, which, by the way, looks fantastic for the weekend. Less humidity, temperatures in the 80s. Loving every single minute of that. We keep you updated on traffic so you get to work on time. That's an important element in the morning. And of course, we provide you with all the news and conversation you need. And important guests, big name people sometimes. And we try our very best to get those things done. We're going to hear from our national correspondent, Rory O'Neill, who is going to tell us all about economy things. Speaking of big name guests, I love it when Rory's on. There's nobody bigger than Rory.
1: Oh,
0: good morning,
1: oh,
0: Rory.
1: Now I have to live up to that. All right. Thanks, Barry.
0: Let's kind of change things up and talk about the economy today. In New York, a lot of residents are leaving. It's difficult to do business in New York, but I understand you know where the best place is and for that matter, the worst.
1: Well, right. You know, CNBC puts together this list every year, and a lot of states clamor for the title of the best state to do business because, well, they can market off it. And there's a lot of extensive research that goes into this. They analyze everything from a state's infrastructure to its economy to the workforce, the quality of life. What's the cost of doing business in that state? Is it known for technology and innovation and overall business friendliness? And this year, they say the state that comes out on top is Ohio, followed by North Carolina, which is usually or often in the mix. Virginia, Texas, and Minnesota round out the top five. So how about the Empire State? Not terrible, although room for improvement. Coming in at number 18 on the survey, the highest category is in technology and innovation. Not much of a surprise there, but coming in dead last, number 50 in workforce.
0: Well, I'm not surprised there.
1: Barry, they're talking about you, Barry, just so you know.
0: Workforce. Yeah, thank you. Yeah. Appreciate that a lot. I used to like you. No, wait, I never did like you. In any event, let's talk about these gas stations. There's 25 of them, I believe, that are privately owned, and they are called themselves the Freedom Fuel Stations. Pennsylvania, I think, has some, and so does New Jersey, right?
1: Right. 25 of these stations exist so far. And as you said, they are in Pennsylvania and New Jersey. And what's interesting is the White House has really been pushing these, suggesting to see, hey, look, there is a path to lower gas prices. Look at these Freedom Stations. They had been charging $3.47 a gallon. $3.47, get it? 47, Trump. So they had been charging $3.47 a gallon at most of them, although they will say that these are independently owned by sort of a mysterious company that only was incorporated about a month ago. So still not a whole lot is known about them, but the Trump administration has been backing these stations that seem to have some other corporate backing as well. There's a big cell phone company that's invested in a lot of these. So it's an interesting take. Now we just want to see if these Freedom Fuel Stations expand or if they're here to stay.
0: Yeah, that was my main question there about them expanding. Obviously people would love that. Do we have any reaction? Are these places being well attended? People going there often?
1: Yeah, so far so good. You know, but $3.47 a gallon was a little bit cheaper. I mean, not a whole lot cheaper. And again, in two states. And we've already seen some of the gas go above $3.47 at some of the locations. So again, the White House is embracing these stations, but isn't really involved in these Freedom Fuel stops.
0: Interesting. All right, Rory, have yourself a great weekend. So great to talk to you. Thanks so much. Here on News Radio 570 WSYR.
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0: 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Jeff Wise has been keeping an eye on the roads this morning. We throw in the weather, too, because we do traffic and weather together on the 10s on News Radio 570 WSYR.
7: 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Watch for a disabled vehicle there. No trouble right now on 81 South at 690 downtown. And on 481 South, construction continues from Kirkville Road to the 690 interchange. I'm Jeff Wise on Syracuse's breaking news, weather, and traffic station. 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
11: Cloudy today, not as warm, but still humid with a thunderstorm this afternoon, a high of 82. Partly cloudy tonight, the low down to 63. Sunny and less humid Saturday, a beautiful day with a high of 84. Sunny to partly cloudy Sunday, the high right back to 84. Monday, it'll be warmer with more sun than clouds and a thunderstorm in spots for the afternoon, the high of 88. From the Stellar Roofing Weather Center, I'm meteorologist Jason Caterina.
12: Mostly cloudy skies and 72 degrees here in downtown Syracuse at News Radio 570 WSYR.
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0: John DiTullio will be along with sports in a little bit. World Cup action. France, Mbappe scored 2 goals within 6 minutes for the France team as they move on. Today, it'll be Spain and Belgium, the only match on the agenda for World Cup today. So we will have that for you coming up. John will have an update on sports coming up in just a little bit. You know, whenever you hear about a truck striking a bridge, probably two things come to mind. The Ontario Onondaga Lake Parkway Bridge and also the Park Street Bridge probably comes to mind. Well, there was one yesterday that didn't involve either. A tow truck was carrying a box truck. You know, that could be kind of tall, and it struck the bridge on A81 right near Taft Road, and that happened in Cicero, and it caused the whole top of the truck to rip off. The driver was ticketed, and he'll return to court at some point in the near future. Right now, though, let's get caught up on business on News Radio 570 WSYR.
18: This is a Bloomberg Money Minute. Goldman Sachs is cracking down on workers making personal bets on finance and politics. The Wall Street giant is banning employees from trading on companies, election outcomes, or market performance on platforms like CallSheet and Polymarket. There is an exception for sports and entertainment bets. Prediction market exchanges have exploded in popularity over the past year, which has quickly created new risks around insider trading. Checking on the markets, renewed conflict in the Middle East raising the prospect of the Federal Reserve keeping interest rates higher for longer. S&P futures are little changed this morning. An online furniture retailer Wayfair is betting on massive brick-and-mortar stores for growth. Wayfair plans to open a large showroom in Denver by the end of the year, followed by 4 more stores in 2027. The company already operates 3 locations. Wayfair is working on a turnaround after profits plunge post-pandemic. Courtney Donahoe, Bloomberg Radio.
0: Well, the last time we checked, 81 at 690 wasn't doing too bad. Jeff Wise been keeping an eye on the roads all morning. He gives us another update. We give you weather, too, because traffic and weather together on the 10s on News Radio 570 WSYR.
5: 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Watch for a disabled vehicle there. No trouble right now on 81 South at 690 downtown. And on 481 South, construction continues from Kirkville Road to the 690 interchange. I'm Jeff Wise on Syracuse's breaking news, weather, and traffic station. 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
8: Cloudy today, not as warm, but still humid with a thunderstorm this afternoon, a high of 82. Partly cloudy tonight, the low down to 63. Sunny and less humid Saturday, a beautiful day with a high of 84. Sunny to partly cloudy Sunday, the high right back to 84. Monday, it'll be warmer with more sun than clouds and a thunderstorm in spots for the afternoon, the high of 88. From the Stella Roofing Weather Center, I'm meteorologist Jason Caterina.
9: Still pretty cloudy and 70 degrees here in downtown Syracuse at News Radio 570 WSYR.
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4: Well, the 40th annual Syracuse Jazz Festival continues today at Beacon Skiff, Apple Orchards in Lafayette. That's a new location this year, runs through Sunday. Anthony Podasiewicz will keep us updated on all the top stories he's following this morning. Right now, though, we need to get caught up on sports. Here's John DiTullio.
5: All right, thank you, Barry, and good morning. 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
5: Courtesy of SNY, Juan Soto went yard, Tyrone Taylor went deep. The Mets take care of the Royals 7-3. Sean Manaea earned the win, tossing seven innings. New York has won two in a row. They'll host Boston tonight. Nolan McLean versus Sonny Gray. How about the Yankees? They get two home runs from Ben Rice. Austin Wells also went deep in a 12-4 victory. They collect 14 hits in the victory and trail the Rays now by just four games. New York will visit Washington tonight. Aaron Judge will have his fractured right rib re-imaged during the All-Star break. The Jerry McNamara era will get underway on Monday, November the 2nd inside the JMA Wireless Dome. The Orange will open the regular season at home versus the University of New Haven. World Cup, France blanking Morocco 2-0 as they advance to the semifinals. Today at 3 o'clock, quarterfinal action, Belgium matches up against Spain. From the Del Lago Sports Desk, I'm John DiTullio, sports at 25 and 55. Right here, News Radio 570 WSYR.
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15: Large hail, damaging winds.
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4: 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Kylian Mbappe once again found the back of the net. France into the semifinals will meet the winner of today's match between Belgium and Spain. Tomorrow, two matches, Norway against England and Argentina faces Switzerland.
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7: For WSYR, I'm Anthony Panazowicz. It's 7:30 and 72 degrees, and these are the top stories. Oswego County Health Department has detected rabies in a bat this time. The first ceremonial concrete slab has been poured at Clay's Micron chip-making plant, and a mental health exam is set to be conducted on the man accused of shooting at police officers in Syracuse this year. Details ahead. First, check the traffic and weather on the 10th.
8: 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Right now on 81 South, you are moving well into downtown. No delays at the 690 interchange. No trouble on 690 West through construction between T-Lab and Townsend Street. And on 481 Southbound, some slowdowns through the construction zone between Kirkville Road and 690. Now on the 570 WSYR Weather Center, here's meteorologist Jason Caterina.
9: Cloudy, not as warm today, but still humid with a thunderstorm this afternoon. The high of 82. Partly cloudy tonight, the low down to 63. Sunny and less humid, a beautiful day for Saturday with the high of 84. And Sunday, sunny to partly cloudy, the high back to 84.
10: Fox News, I'm Gianna Gelosi. Prosecutors presenting evidence against alleged Charlie Kirk assassin Tyler Robinson yesterday in the form of video testimony from his former roommate Lance Twiggs, who said Robinson confessed multiple times.
11: I just asked him in person if what he said was true the night before, and he said it was. I started crying a little bit and said he wishes he hadn't done it.
10: The hearing is for a judge to determine if there's enough evidence to go to trial. Marine Corps veteran Victor Marks won the Republican primary for Colorado governor. He's going to go up against Democrat Phil Weiser.
12: You may not agree with me on everything, and that's okay. But I believe we can agree on this. Colorado is not the way our founding fathers envisioned it.
10: That video on X, Colorado has not elected a Republican as a governor in more than two decades. 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
7: Your 570 WSYR news time is 7:33. The first ceremonial concrete slab has been poured at Clay's massive Micron chip-making plant. Building on the site is now underway less than half a year after breaking ground. The project, which is set to create 50,000 jobs statewide, will start to see buildings rise in about 6 months. Even as chips start rolling off the assembly line in a few years, construction will continue nonstop until 2041. Oswego County Health Department says a bat has tested positive for rabies in the town of Constantia.
15: Two people are receiving treatment as a result. So far this year, there have been six positive rabies cases in Oswego County. Two raccoons and one fox in the town of Hannibal, one raccoon in the town of Oswego, and two bats in the town of Constantia. They urge people to take precautions to protect themselves and their families against the deadly disease. Dave Smith, News Radio 570 WSYR.
7: and a mental health exam is set to be conducted on the man accused of shooting at police officers in Syracuse earlier this year. Rodney Vanderpool will have the exam conducted on July 25th after the May 9th shooting of several officers during a search warrant execution and standoff. All three officers were discharged quickly from the hospital. Vanderpool is due back in court in August. Next update in 30 minutes. Breaking news anytime. I'm Anthony Fanazowicz on Syracuse's Breaking News, Weather, and Traffic Station, News Radio 570 WSYR and 106.9 FM.
13: Good to have you along this morning on News Radio 570 WSYR. Let me be the first to say thank you so much for making us part of your morning routine. 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You can do that, you know. You get to download the app, and they offer this little cool feature where you just tap the button and you can lock us in, and then we're there. And that is especially helpful when you hit areas where you go through and radio stations, mountains, for example, you go through and radio stations cut out. So, or you lose our signal if you go beyond the distance. This gives you an opportunity to stay with us your whole entire trip, like the one I was planning to North Carolina, 13 and a half hours of driving. I said, you know, I'm getting too old for this. Maybe we just won't go this year. That's the way it is. You get to that point sometimes. Some of the local stories that we're following this morning, you heard Anthony Panasiewicz from the WSYR newsroom, but this one caught my eye. Local counties are going to be sharing part of $110 million in Central New York. It's state funding. That's to improve emergency communications for first responders. Now, the way this is going to work is when somebody calls, they're going to get some help with AI. And then a transcribed version of the call will be relayed to the dispatcher operator. The money is going to be used to support new projects, equipment installation, and enhancing communication channels at the local level. Onondaga County is getting $2.5 million of that. Funding in Oneida, Madison, and Oswego counties receiving over $1 million. Governor Hochul says having update equipment is key to keeping us safe. Certainly there are more calls to 911 than there used to be. Matter of fact, I believe I read last week that Onondaga County alone, the call center, the 911 center, handles over 500,000 calls a year. That seems like a staggering number, doesn't it? The district attorney is investigating some possible fraud in the 16th legislative district. Charlene Tarver is accusing Nyetwa Bullock of her campaign fraudulence, and that is going to go to court next Tuesday. D.A. Bill Fitzpatrick is going to take a look into that. Coming up in a little bit, we will have our movie correspondent, Bill Bergoli. He checks in with us every Friday on the movies. One of the ones he won't be talking about is Spider-Man A Brand New Day. Why? Because it opens up later this month, but it's already projected to make about $180 million on its opening weekend. A lot of folks have been waiting for this one. The Deadline reports that fourth Tom Holland-led Spidey movie is expected to make 180 to 190 domestically in its first weekend. That would mark the second biggest open in the franchise behind the 2021 Spider-Man No Way Home, which opened at $260 million. Brand New Day hits theaters on July 31st. So that means first week of that Friday, closest to July 31st. Bill Bergoli will talk about that, so he will keep us updated there. Right now, though, we got to find out what's going on with traffic and weather together on the 10s. We'll do that in a moment on News Radio 570 WSYR.
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8: 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Right now, 481 southbound. Construction slowdowns from Kirkville Road to 690. 690 West is moving along well through the construction zone between T11 and Townsend Street. And right now, no delays for you on 81 South at 690 and Harrison Street downtown. I'm Jeff Wise on Syracuse's breaking news, weather, and traffic station, News Radio 570 WSYR.
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9: Cloudy today, not as warm, but still humid with a thunderstorm this afternoon, a high of 82. Partly cloudy tonight, the low down to 63. Sunny and less humid Saturday, a beautiful day with a high of 84. Sunny to partly cloudy Sunday, the high right back to 84. Monday, it'll be warmer with more sun than clouds and a thunderstorm in spots for the afternoon, the high of 88. From the Stella Roofing Weather Center, I'm meteorologist Jason Caterina.
26: Cloudy skies and 72 degrees here in downtown Syracuse at News Radio 570 WSYR.
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2: We are working our way towards the top of the hour. Anthony Panasiewicz is in the WSYR newsroom this morning. Barry V in for Dave Allen this morning, playing himself, our movie critic, Bill Bergoli. And he's quite the star, too, I might point out. We have several things to cover, so let's get right to it. In theaters this week, the first we're going to look at, Mona.
3: 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And it chose you, too.
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5: So it goes like this. Maui, shapeshifter, demigod of the wind and sea, hero of men. Ah, women. Women too, men and women.
3: Thank you.
5: You're welcome.
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5: I'm not going on a mission with some mortal.
3: My island, my people won't survive if we don't make it.
2: So it's Moana. What do you want to say about it, Bill?
6: Not much, actually. It's a live-action remake of the 2016 animated film. Same plot. Same songs. It's got Dwayne Johnson. He voiced the character in the original, and now he plays in 3D Maui, the demigod. And he's wearing the strangest wig I have ever seen. The thing's practically a character in some. But if you've seen the first one, there's no actual reason to see this.
2: So, yeah, because it sounded exactly the same as the trailer from however long ago it was. Absolutely.
6: Yeah,
2: all right, next one on the agenda. 10 years ago, Evil Dead Burn, also in the theaters.
7: The whole family can be reunited.
8: William, my sweet boy.
9: I would give anything for us to be together again.
10: Our grandfather believed the devil would return. If anyone read from the Book of the Dead,
11: calm down. Cheers to your perfect family.
2: What do you think about this one, Bill?
6: Oh, boy. This is about a recent widow who joined her late husband's family to cremate his body and celebrate his life. But then an evil entity surfaces, and so does the stabbing and boiling and severed body parts. You know, most horror movies have sort of a macabre sense of humor. This is no humor at all. It's a nasty little film.
2: Blood and guts.
6: Yeah.
2: That's for sure. Gail Daughtry and the Celebrity Sex Pass, also in theaters.
12: Who's ready to meet a Mr. Jonathan Hamm?
13: I'm ready to do a lot more than meet him!
14: Hi, we're here to see John Hamm.
15: Do you have an appointment?
12: No, but I'm John
15: Slattery.
12: Yeah, I know.
15: Thank you, man. Thank you. Hey, y'all have a good day.
14: No, wait, come back.
12: But wait, ow!
16: Just a girl from Kansas trying to do I don't know what.
14: Have sex with John Hamm.
16: Like a celebrity pass thing?
14: Exactly.
16: Good luck with that.
17: Kill her.
18: Gail needs to do the nasty with Mr. John Hamm ASAP.
14: I am so, so sorry that we got you fired.
2: Sounds like some adult material here. Bill, tell us about it.
6: Yeah, stars Zoe Deutsch as a Midwestern hairdresser. Her fiancé cheats on her with Jennifer Aniston, so she seeks revenge by going to Hollywood and trying to sleep with Mad Men's John Hamm, who plays himself. It's supposed to be frothy sex comedy, but you know what? It's obnoxious and vulgar, and I almost walked out of this thing. It was kind of awful.
2: Wow, that's saying something if you were willing to walk out of a movie, Bill. You live in a movie theater, for God's sakes. Bill,
6: sometimes.
2: Thanks so much.
6: All right,
2: oh,
6: man.
2: Go ahead.
6: No, I got to say, that's my
2: all right, have
6: movie theater. Bye-bye.
2: Yes, the prison. Well, go. All I must say to you then is go to the movies and have a great weekend. Bill Bergoli, our movie critic here on News Radio 570 WSYR.
17: This is a Bloomberg Money Minute. Goldman Sachs is cracking down on workers making personal bets on finance and politics. The Wall Street giant is banning employees from trading on companies, election outcomes, or market performance on platforms like Kalshi and Polymarket. There is an exception for sports and entertainment bets. Prediction market exchanges have exploded in popularity over the past year, which has quickly created new risks around insider trading. Checking on the markets, renewed conflict in the Middle East raising the prospect of the Federal Reserve keeping interest rates higher for longer. S&P futures are little changed this morning. An online furniture retailer, Wayfair, is betting on massive brick-and-mortar stores for growth. Wayfair plans to open a large showroom in Denver by the end of the year, followed by four more stores in 2027. The company already operates three locations. Wayfair is working on a turnaround after profits plunge post pandemic. Courtney Donahoe, Bloomberg Radio.
2: 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We'll see if that's the case. Jeff Wise has been keeping an eye on it. 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
19: 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Right now, 481 southbound. Construction slowdowns from Kirkville Road to 690. 690 West is moving along well through the construction zone between T11 and Townsend Street. And right now, no delays for you on 81 South at 690 and Harrison Street downtown. I'm Jeff Wise on Syracuse's breaking news, weather, and traffic station, News Radio 570 WSYR.
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24: Cloudy today, not as warm, but still humid with a thunderstorm this afternoon, a high of 82. Partly cloudy tonight, the low down to 63. Sunny and less humid Saturday, a beautiful day with a high of 84. Sunny to partly cloudy Sunday, a high right back to 84. Monday, it'll be warmer with more sun than clouds and a thunderstorm in spots for the afternoon, a high of 88. From the Stella Roofing Weather Center, I'm meteorologist Jason Caterina.
25: Cloudy skies and 72 degrees here in downtown Syracuse at News Radio 570 WSYR.
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35: Now, Gavin is urging a nationwide tax on billionaires in addition to higher estate and corporate taxes. Quote, it's time for a national billionaires tax and a new social contract. Now, he's been saying that he doesn't want the wealth tax that's going to be on the ballot that will be retroactive to January this November in California. But how could he be against that on the one hand and then say it's now time for national billionaires tax and a new social contract? He said 10% of Americans own 2/3 of the wealth, wages have stagnated, and the cost of living has skyrocketed. How about a rising tide lifts all boats, Gavin?
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2: Working our way towards the top of the hour, Anthony Panazowicz, all the top stories that he's following this morning. He's going to tell us about the DA investigating possibility of fraud in the 16th legislative district. Right now, though, we need to know what's going on in sports. The guy to do that, John DiTullio.
1: All righty, Barry, thank you. Mark your calendars. Monday, November the 2nd, that will be the debut of Jerry McNamara as the SU men's basketball coach. It's the regular season opener as they welcome the University of New Haven to the JMA Wireless Dome. Syracuse has never played against New Haven. By the way, this will be their second season in Division I. The New York Mets, they made it 2 straight wins as they knock off the Royals 7-3. They get homers from Juan Soto and Tyrone Taylor. For the Yankees, they roll 12-4 at Tampa Bay. Ben Rice with a pair of dingers. Austin Wells also went yard. New York, they will visit Washington on Friday. World Cup action. France defeats Morocco 2-0 as they advance to the semifinals today at 3 o'clock. Quarterfinal action between Belgium and Spain. From the Del Lago Sports Desk, I'm John DiTullio. 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
17: For WSYR, I'm Anthony Panasiewicz at 8 o'clock, and these are the top stories. Another water main break has been fixed in the city of Syracuse. The DA's office is investigating alleged election fraud in Onondaga County. And the first ceremonial concrete slab has been poured at the massive Micron chip plant. Details ahead, first to check traffic and weather on the 10s. For WSYR, I'm Anthony Panasiewicz at 7 o'clock and 72 degrees, and these are the top stories. A mental health exam is set to be conducted on the man accused of shooting three different Syracuse police officers. Police say they found a man behind the wheel asleep in an active construction zone in Syracuse, and the state's top health official is raising the alarm about marijuana overdoses in children. Details ahead, first to check traffic and weather on the 10s.
18: From the Geddes Federal Savings Traffic Center, customer service you can trust, member FDIC, right now on 81 northbound at 7th North Street. Police are on scene of an accident with possible injuries. The left lane is blocked. On 690 East, slowdowns at the ramp to 81 South downtown, and construction slowdowns on 481 southbound at Kirkville Road as you make your way towards 690. Now in the 570 WSYR Weather Center, here's meteorologist Jason Caterina.
19: Cloudy, not as warm today, but still humid with a thunderstorm this afternoon. The high of 82. Partly cloudy tonight, the low down to 63. Sunny and less humid, a beautiful day for Saturday with the high of 84. And Sunday, sunny to partly cloudy, the high back to 84.
20: A break in the action. I'm Chris Foster, Fox News. The military reports no new airstrikes in Iran or retaliatory attacks targeting neighbors hosting American troops after two nights of strikes. New York Times reports Qatari mediators are in talks with both sides to de-escalate.
21: President Trump still saying the diplomatic channel does still remain open. Israel now sharing intelligence with D.C., showing that Iran has developed a new plot to assassinate President Trump. And there were numerous banners at the Ayatollah's funeral calling for President Trump's death.
20: Fox's Benjamin Hall. A hearing for a judge to determine whether there's enough evidence to try Tyler Robinson for Charlie Kirk's murder wraps up today in Utah.
22: Lance Twiggs, the former roommate, romantic partner of Tyler Robinson, described how he confessed to the killing of Charlie Kirk at least three times. First, in a handwritten note left the morning of the shooting at their apartment, prosecutors say Robinson wrote, quote, I had the opportunity to take out Charlie Kirk and I took it. In text messages to Twiggs, Robinson said he targeted Kirk because he, quote, had enough of his hatred. And on the day after the shooting in their apartment, Twiggs said Robinson was going to turn himself in.
20: Fox's Chanley Painter. A D.C. Planning Commission gives preliminary approval to President Trump's plan for a 250-foot triumphal arch near Arlington National Cemetery.
24: Ahead of the vote, dozens of residents voiced opposition to the project, arguing the arch would block views from the cemetery and ruin the D.C. skyline. Final approval could come as soon as September when the commission next meet, but members say they still want information on the arch's violation of the city's height law, restricting how tall structures can be. Administration attorneys have argued the law does not apply to federal buildings. At the White House, Jared Halpern, Fox News.
20: And President Trump has pushed out the last three members of a bipartisan election commission, firing two Democrats with a Republican resigning, the other Republican quit in April. That commission was established in 2003 to set up standards for state voting systems and provide funding for upgrades. 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
17: Your 570 WSYR news time is 8:03. Another water main break has been fixed in the city of Syracuse. Crews were replacing the water main and hydrant near the 433 Social Club on Burnett Avenue when the break happened. The break comes after another main break collapsed a road and swallowed a car just last week, leading to the off-ramp for I-690 westbound to Getty Street to be closed off. Onondaga County DA Bill Fitzpatrick is launching a criminal investigation into election fraud involving the primary in the county's 16th legislative district.
0: Syracuse.com is reporting that the investigation revolves around the race between Nyatwa Bullock and Charlene Tarver. Tarver has accused Bullock's campaign of committing fraud by signing and collecting absentee ballots. A judge has stopped the ballot counting, and a hearing is set for July 14th. D.A. Fitzpatrick says the Syracuse.com article, quote, screamed for an independent law enforcement investigation. Dave Smith, News Radio 570 WSYR.
17: And the first ceremonial concrete slab has been poured at Clay's massive Micron chip-making plant. Building on the site is now underway less than half a year after breaking ground. The project, which is set to create 50,000 jobs statewide, will see buildings rise in about 6 months. Even as chips start rolling off the assembly line in a few years, construction will continue nonstop until 2041. Next update in 30 minutes, breaking news anytime. I'm Anthony Panaswitz on Syracuse's Breaking News Weather and Traffic Station, News Radio 570 WSYR.
1: Well, good morning. Thank you. We've made it to Friday. Barry V in for Dave Allen. He actually got that slip that we have to fill out. It has to cross 20 desks with signatures to get a day off for like just a day off kind of thing. And he was able to get that done. I'm impressed. So he's off today and he will return on Monday. Hope he's enjoying himself on his time that he has to himself. We don't get enough of that. That is for sure. You know, I was just listening to Anthony Panaswitz in the news there. Constant construction till 2040 for the Micron area. Of course, that first plant will be up and running by 2029, so we will see that in the near future. And I like how that they have been keeping us updated along the way on the progress. Of course, I don't know if the first pour, I don't know if it was as big as a deal as they made it out to be yesterday. Did you notice every politician in the country? Well, all right, maybe not in the country, but the governor was there. The U.S. Commerce Secretary, Howard Lutnick, was there. The CEO of Micron was there. And every other dignitary, and everybody had to talk for a five-minute pouring of concrete. But it's good. It's good for our area. It is going to be something good in the future. I just got this update here for the FIFA World Cup final, the halftime show. An elementary school from Staten Island, New York, will be performing for the FIFA World Cup final halftime show. The award-winning PS22 chorus, known across the world for its viral covers, has been selected to join star-studded lineup, including Justin Bieber. And the chorus will team up with Coldplay. Madonna will be there. Shakira will be there. BTS. And it's an 11-minute performance with all those performers slated for July 19th. That's the World Cup final. And that'll happen at New York, New Jersey Stadium. You notice how it's not the New York Stadium anymore. It's New York, New Jersey, because it's actually in New Jersey, so they should really take the New York thing off of it. There's only one real team that plays in New York, and that's the Buffalo Bills, and their brand new stadium will open this fall. That is pretty exciting. They, by the way, start their training camp at St. John Fisher College in Rochester the 29th of this month. On the 25th, the Jets will go at it. They usually do it at Fordham, and that's Fordham, rather, and they will do it there. We're going to check the traffic and the weather coming up as we do traffic and weather together on the 10s in a moment on News Radio 570 WSYR.
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18: 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Right now on 81 northbound at 7th North Street. Police are on scene of an accident with possible injuries. The left lane is blocked. On 690 East, slowdowns at the ramp to 81 South downtown. And construction slowdowns on 481 southbound at Kirkville Road as you make your way towards 690. Now in the 570 WSYR Weather Center, here's meteorologist Jason Caterina.
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19: Cloudy today, not as warm, but still humid with a thunderstorm this afternoon, a high of 82. Partly cloudy tonight, the low down to 63. Sunny and less humid Saturday, a beautiful day with a high of 84. Sunny to partly cloudy Sunday, the high right back to 84. Monday, it'll be warmer with more sun than clouds and a thunderstorm in spots for the afternoon, the high of 88. From the Stellar Roofing Weather Center, I'm meteorologist Jason Caterina.
26: Mostly cloudy and 72 degrees here in downtown Syracuse at News Radio 570 WSYR.
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1: We are working our way towards the bottom of the hour. Anthony Panazowicz in the WSYR newsroom with all the top stories. One of the stories that he talked about earlier this morning, you know, when we think of bridge strikes, we think of the Park Street Bridge, right? Or the Onondaga Park bridge there that everybody seems to strike because it's too low. This bridge was not too low. It was on a highway. It was on 81 in Cicero near the Tab Street Bridge. And a truck struck it. It was a tow truck, and it was hauling a box truck. Now, why didn't the driver notice when he's hooking up that box truck how tall that was? It ripped the whole top of the truck right off, and it also damaged the bridge. DOT is going to go out and inspect that. The guy got a ticket. Speaking of tickets, 54-year-old Christopher Jones is in trouble. Now, I do not condone in any way drinking and driving. The only thing I'm going to say in the positive in this particular case, Christopher Jones got caught because he pulled over in a construction zone, so like behind the barriers kind of thing, and fell asleep. He was drunk. And the police got there, and they couldn't get a hold of him, couldn't get him going, called his phone. He woke up, and then they tried to drive off, and police arrested him. So the only positive is he didn't hurt anybody. He shouldn't have been on the roads to begin with, but he did pull over and go to sleep to try to sleep it off, I guess. You can't do that. You got the keys in hand, you're going to get caught. Local counties are going to be sharing about $110 million of state money, and our county here is going to get about $2.5 million. It is to improve emergency communications for first responders. It has to do with the 911 center. The way it's going to work is the funding will get new AI technology that will actually transcribe the calls that come to them. And it will also give some AI interaction with the person who's calling to begin with to kind of, I don't know if it's to lighten the load for the 911 operators. I'd like to hear from one, learn a little bit more about that. But the good news is we're getting some money here in Onondaga County. Now, other counties, Oneida, Madison, and Oswego counties are going to share over $1 million between them to improve their first responder communication services. So that is some good news as well. Are you struggling to lose some weight? Well, if you're trying to focus on calorie counting, you may want to consider intermittent fasting. According to a new study out of the University of Adelaide, it shows both methods led to similar weight loss. So why count the calories? You know, your math's not so good as you get a little older sometimes, right? Or maybe you fudge the math so you could get a cheat day in there and a little extra dessert. But in any event, instead of counting the calories, maybe that intermittent fasting, if it's going to have the same kind of results, may work for you. What do you say we get caught up on business on News Radio 570 WSYR?
12: This is Bloomberg Money Minute. Delta says strong demand for premium, corporate, and international travel is offsetting the soaring cost of jet fuel. The airline reporting quarterly earnings that topped Wall Street expectations. However, don't expect airfares to go down anytime soon. Delta says fuel costs are still up 50%, and they need to make certain they cover their costs. Shares are higher in the early trade. Checking on the market, stock futures are steady as traders are holding off on big bets ahead of the weekend. The fragile truce in the Middle East keeping geopolitical risk front of mind. And Netflix is thinking about making changes to keep viewers hooked. According to the Wall Street Journal, executives at the company have recently discussed adding live channels that would continuously stream certain programs or shows and films from a certain genre. The company has also explored bundling other subscription-based streaming services, including Peacock, into its offering. Shares of Netflix are down over 40% this past year. Courtney Donahoe, Bloomberg Radio.
1: Well, it's been a pretty easy ride so far. Let's find out if it's still that way. Jeff Wise, keep an eye on the roads. We'll give you the weather, too. 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
13: From the Geddes Federal Savings Traffic Center, customer service you can trust, member FDIC, right now on 81 southbound between Adams Street and the South Salina Street Brighton Avenue exit. Watch for construction slowdowns through that stretch. Also, construction slowdowns on 481 southbound from Kirkville Road to 690. 81 south moving well as you make your way towards 690 and Harrison Street downtown. I'm Jeff Wise on Syracuse's breaking news, weather, and traffic station, News Radio 570 WSYR.
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18: Cloudy today, not as warm, but still humid with a thunderstorm this afternoon, a high of 82. Partly cloudy tonight, the low down to 63. Sunny and less humid Saturday, a beautiful day with a high of 84. Sunny to partly cloudy Sunday, the high right back to 84. Monday, it'll be warmer with more sun than clouds and a thunderstorm in spots for the afternoon, the high of 88. From the Stella Roofing Weather Center, I'm meteorologist Jason Caterina.
19: The sun is trying to peek through those clouds. It's currently 72 degrees here in downtown Syracuse at News Radio 570 WSYR.
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0: For the Mets, they win a series for the first time in nearly a month. They knock off the Royals 7-3. Sean Manaea picks up the victory. The Mets will host Boston tonight. About the Yankees, they get a pair of home runs from Ben Rice. Also got a dinger from Austin Wells. They collect 14 hits in a 12-4 victory at Tampa Bay. New York trails the Rays by just 4. They visit Washington later tonight. Jerry McNamara's first official game as head coach of the Orange will take place Monday, November the 2nd inside the JMA Wireless Dome as the Orange will host the University of New Haven. SU has never played against New Haven, which will be playing its second Division I season. World Cup action, France defeats Morocco 2-0 as they advance to the semifinals. Today at 3 o'clock, it's Belgium up against Spain. From the Del Lago Sports Desk, I'm John DeTullio, Sports at 25 and 55, right here, News Radio 570 WSYR.
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3: For WSYR, I'm Anthony Panazowicz at 73 degrees at 8:30, and these are the top stories. A tentative agreement at the Loretto Sedgwick Heights Assisted Living Facility has stopped rally this morning. A mental health exam is set to be conducted on the man accused of shooting at police in Syracuse. And Onondaga County is investigating elections fraud. Details ahead. First to check traffic and weather on the 10s.
4: 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Right now, 81 southbound at the South Salina Street, Brighton Avenue exit. Disabled vehicle, they're blocking the right lane with stop-and-go traffic through that stretch. Also in Jamesville, on Jamesville Road at Nottingham Road, a vehicle fire there is also being cleared. Now on the 570 WSYR Weather Center, here's meteorologist Jason Katerina.
5: Cloudy, not as warm today, but still humid with a thunderstorm this afternoon, the high of 82. Partly cloudy tonight, the low down to 63. Sunny and less humid, a beautiful day for Saturday with the high of 84. And Sunday, sunny to partly cloudy, the high back to 84.
6: Fox News, I'm CJ Papa. Pause and strikes from the U.S. military directed at Iran.
7: So far today, we haven't seen any military action. And President Trump still saying the diplomatic channel does still remain open. Israel now sharing intelligence with D.C., showing that Iran has developed a new plot to assassinate President Trump. And there were numerous banners at the Ayatollah's funeral, he was buried just this morning, calling for President Trump's death.
6: Fox's Benjamin Hall in London. The New York Times reports Qatar is attempting to de-escalate the tensions. Today expected to be the final day in the preliminary hearing for Tyler Robinson, accused of killing Charlie Kirk at Utah Valley University last September. On Thursday, prosecutors played video of Robinson's former roommate and lover Lance Twiggs saying that Robinson told him he wished he had not done it. 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
3: Your 570 WSYR news time is 8:33. A rally outside of the Loretto Sedgwick Heights Assisted Living Center has been averted at the 11th hour with a tentative agreement reached. More than 1,500 Loretto healthcare workers were ready to rally outside of the center, but the union says it reached a deal with less than a day before the rally. It had been planned as contract negotiations continue beyond the June 30th deadline of their previous agreement. Onondaga County DA Bill Fitzpatrick is launching a criminal investigation into election fraud involving the primary election in the county's 16th legislative district.
10: Syracuse.com is reporting that the investigation revolves around the race between Nyatwa Bullock and Charlene Tarver. Tarver has accused Bullock's campaign of committing fraud by signing and collecting absentee ballots. A judge has stopped the ballot counting, and a hearing is set for July 14th. D.A. Fitzpatrick says the Syracuse.com article, quote, screamed for an independent law enforcement investigation. Dave Smith, News Radio 570 WSYR.
3: And a mental health exam is set to be conducted to the man accused of shooting at police officers in Syracuse earlier this year. Rodney Vanderpool will have the exam conducted on July 25th after the May 9th shooting of several officers during a search warrant execution and standoff. All three officers were quickly discharged from the hospital. Vanderpool is back in court in August. Next update in 30 minutes. Breaking news anytime. I'm Anthony Panazowicz on Syracuse's Breaking News, Weather and Traffic Station, News Radio 570 WSYR.
11: Thanks so much. It's Friday morning. Barry V in for Dave Allen. He took a day off. He'll be back on Monday. He's allowed to do that, just in case you didn't know. He does have to sign the form in triplicate. It's got to go across 20 different desks for approval, but he can get that done, and he decided he was going to take a day today. So glad that we could get together this morning, and I'm so glad that you make us part of your morning routine. Of course, we have all the elements you need. We have the latest forecast, which, by the way, looks fantastic for the weekend. Less humidity, temperatures in the 80s. Loving every single minute of that. We keep you updated on traffic so you get to work on time. That's an important element in the morning. And of course, we provide you with all the news and conversation you need and important guests big name people sometimes, and we try our very best to get those things done. We're going to hear from our national correspondent Rory O'Neill, who is going to tell us all about economy things. Speaking of big name guests, I love it when Rory's on. There's nobody bigger than Rory.
8: Oh,
11: good morning, Rory.
8: Now I have to live up to that. All right, thanks, Barry.
11: So let's kind of change things up and talk about the economy today. In New York, a lot of residents are leaving. It's difficult to do business in New York, but I understand you know where the best place is and for that matter, the worst.
8: Right. You know, CNBC puts together this list every year, and a lot of states clamor for the title of the best state to do business because, well, they can market off it. And there's a lot of extensive research that goes into this. They analyze everything from a state's infrastructure to its economy to the workforce, the quality of life. What's the cost of doing business in that state? Is it known for technology and innovation and overall business friendliness? And this year, they say the state that comes out on top is Ohio, followed by North Carolina, which is usually or often in the mix. Virginia, Texas, and Minnesota round out the top five. So how about the Empire State? Not terrible, although room for improvement. Coming in at number 18 on the survey, the highest category is in technology and innovation. Not much of a surprise there, but coming in dead last, number 50 in workforce.
11: Well, I'm not surprised there. Let's talk about this.
8: They're talking about you, Barry, just so you know. Workforce.
11: Yeah, thank you. Yes. Appreciate that a lot. I used to like you. No, wait, I never did like you. In any event, let's talk about these gas stations. There's 25 of them, I believe, that are privately owned, and they are called themselves the Freedom Fuel Stations. Pennsylvania, I think, has some, and so does New Jersey, right?
8: Right. 25 of these stations exist so far. And as you said, they are in Pennsylvania and New Jersey. And what's interesting is the White House has really been pushing these, suggesting to see, hey, look, there is a path to lower gas prices. Look at these Freedom stations. They had been charging $3.47 a gallon. $3.47. Get it? 47. Trump. So they had been charging $3.47 a gallon at most of them, although they will say that these are independently owned by sort of a mysterious company that only was incorporated about a month ago. So still not a whole lot is known about them, but the Trump administration has been backing these stations that seem to have some other corporate backing as well. There's a big cell phone company that's invested in a lot of these. So it's an interesting take. Now we just want to see if these Freedom Fuel stations expand. Or if they're here to stay.
11: Yeah, that was my main question there about them expanding. Obviously people would love that. Do we have any reaction? Are these places being well attended? People going there often?
8: Yeah, so far so good. You know, but $3.47 a gallon was a little bit cheaper. I mean, not a whole lot cheaper. And again, in two states. And we've already seen some of the gas go above $3.47 at some of the locations. So again, the White House is embracing these stations, but isn't really involved in these Freedom Fuel stops.
11: Interesting. All right, Rory, have yourself a great weekend. So great to talk to you. Thanks so much. Here on News Radio 570 WSYR.
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4: 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Watch for a disabled vehicle blocking the right lane through that stretch. Also in Jamesville on Jamesville Road at Nottingham Road, a vehicle fire there is also being cleared as well. I'm Jeff Wise on Syracuse's breaking news, weather, and traffic station, News Radio 570 WSYR.
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5: Cloudy today, not as warm, but still humid with a thunderstorm this afternoon. A high of 82. Partly cloudy tonight, the low down to 63. Sunny and less humid Saturday, a beautiful day with a high of 84. Sunny to partly cloudy Sunday, a high right back to 84. Monday, it'll be warmer with more sun than clouds and a thunderstorm in spots for the afternoon, a high of 88. From the Stella Roofing Weather Center, I'm meteorologist Jason Caterina.
25: Cloudy skies and 73 degrees here in downtown Syracuse at News Radio 570 WSYR.
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9: 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And we'll be there anytime you want us, and which really is great for when you're traveling. 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So I saw this one might not make the headlines, but a truck driver here in Syracuse being ticketed after they were towing a vehicle and hit the underneath of a section of the bridge on I-81 in Cicero. The incident happened yesterday when a box truck carrying a car on the back of its flatbed made contact with the Taft Road Bridge. The impact caused damage to both the bridge and the truck that was on the back of the flatbed. The driver will now have to appear in court at a later date. It reminds me of the constant bridges being stuck around here, like the Ontario Lake Parkway Bridge that always gets struck. Of course, they've got a lot of warnings there now. And the famous Park Street Bridge, which gets struck. Remember how they tried to do those dangling things? I'm not really sure if that's working or not. So, you know, a senior adult, or maybe you're a senior yourself. Well, there's a new study by the Albert Einstein College of Medicine that found that people, when they get to their 80s, if they maintain an exceptionally quick walking pace, they're far more likely to stay mentally sharp than their slower moving peers. The researchers say that when you walk, your heart beats faster. Of course, you probably knew that. It pumps blood. You probably knew that too, going to your muscles. What you didn't know is it goes to your brain as well. So the faster you go, the more blood gets to the brain, keeps the brain sharp. Makes a lot of sense. Similar benefits were found in people who swim or cycle quickly. We have one of those exercise bikes in our living room. It kind of moved around the living room. It was in a prominent spot where you could watch TV and cycle at the same time. Then it got pushed back. And now it's in the corner, and my suit jackets hang from it. Yeah, I don't really know how that happened. It just happened. I'll tell you what we're going to do. We'll be back in a moment. Check traffic and weather together on the 10s on News Radio 570 WSYR.
0: This is a Bloomberg Money Minute. Boeing's adding another production line for its 737 MAX, but it's taking a cautious approach after past production problems. The company has officially opened its fourth assembly line at its factory near Seattle, starting slowly to work out any issues. Boeing says it will gradually ramp up output and add workers, but hasn't said how quickly it will build. Turning to trading, all eyes are on the Middle East. Talks between the U.S. and Iran are continuing despite a flare-up in fighting. S&P futures are relatively flat this morning. And faced with rising expenses, massive student debt, and diminishing job prospects, throwing the dice is looking increasingly attractive to some young folks. Gen Z feels they have nothing to lose, so they're embracing risky investing. There's more temptation than ever to take a big chance with the gamification of investing, the normalization of cryptocurrency, and the explosion of sports gambling, and also prediction markets. Courtney Donahoe, Bloomberg Radio.
10: 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Right now on 81 South at the South Salina Street Brighton Avenue exit, a disabled vehicle blocks the right lane. Construction delays 481 South between Kirkville Road and 690. And 690 West moving well through construction between T-Lab and Townsend Street. You're still down to two lanes. I'm Jeff Wise on Syracuse's breaking news, weather, and traffic station, News Radio 570 WSYR.
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15: Cloudy today, not as warm, but still humid with a thunderstorm this afternoon, a high of 82. Partly cloudy tonight, the low down to 63. Sunny and less humid Saturday, a beautiful day with a high of 84. Sunny to partly cloudy Sunday, the high right back to 84. Monday, it'll be warmer with more sun than clouds and a thunderstorm in spots for the afternoon, the high of 88. From the Stella Roofing Weather Center, I'm meteorologist Jason Caterina.
14: Still pretty cloudy here in downtown Syracuse, and it's 73 degrees here at News Radio 570 WSYR.
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23: All right, thanks again, Barry, and good morning. Thursday afternoon at Citi Field, the Mets made it two straight wins over the Royals.
24: Taylor hits it deep to left, back near the wall. That ball's out of here. Tyrone Taylor, his third home run in his last three games with an at bat.
23: Courtesy of SNY, Juan Soto also went deep. For the Mets, they win a series for the first time in nearly a month. They knock off the Royals 7-3. Sean Manaea picks up the victory. The Mets will host Boston tonight. About the Yankees, they get a pair of home runs from Ben Rice. Also got a dinger from Austin Wells. They collect 14 hits in a 12-4 victory at Tampa Bay. New York trails the Rays by just four. They visit Washington later tonight. Jerry McNamara's first official game as head coach of the Orange will take place Monday, November the 2nd inside the JMA Wireless Dome as the Orange will host the University of New Haven. SU has never played against New Haven, which will be playing its second Division I season. World Cup action, France defeats Morocco 2-0 as they advance to the semifinals. Today at 3 o'clock, it's Belgium up against Spain. From the Del Lago Sports Desk, I'm John DeTullio, Sports at 25 and 55, right here, News Radio 570 WSYR.
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4: For WSYR, I'm Anthony Panasiewicz at 73 degrees and 9 o'clock, and these are the top stories. Another positive rabies test in Oswego County today. The first ceremonial slab of concrete has been poured at Micron. And a Watertown woman accused of theft allegedly tried to impersonate her twin sister. Details ahead, first to check traffic and weather on the 10s.
5: 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Right now, stop and go traffic on 481 southbound through the construction zone between Kirkville Road and 690. Also on 690 West, you're moving well through construction from Teal Ave to Townsend Street. And right now, no problems, 81 South at 690 and Harrison Street downtown. I'm Jeff Wise on Syracuse's breaking news, weather, and traffic station. 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
8: Cloudy, not as warm today, but still humid with a thunderstorm this afternoon, the high of 82. Partly cloudy tonight, the low down to 63. Sunny and less humid, a beautiful day for Saturday with the high of 84. And Sunday, sunny to partly cloudy, the high back to 84.
9: Watch your back. I'm Chris Foster, Fox News. President Trump is warned Iran is working on an assassination plot. Fox's Tanya J. Powers reports.
10: Reported intelligence coming from Israel suggests Iran had developed a new plan to assassinate President Donald Trump, according to the Wall Street Journal. For years, Iran has vowed to retaliate against Trump for the 2020 U.S. strike that killed Islamic Revolutionary Guard Corps General Qasem Soleimani. But a fresh plan would mark an escalation in the longstanding threats. The warning follows days of massive memorial ceremonies for Iran's Supreme Leader Ayatollah Khamenei, who was killed in U.S. airstrikes in late February. Some mourners threw stones at a billboard showing Trump with a bullet aimed at his head, while others held placards that said, "Kill Trump" in English.
9: No new U.S. military strikes were reported in Iran after two nights of them and retaliatory strikes in the region from Iran. A bipartisan housing affordability bill becomes law tonight with or without the president's signature unless he vetoes it. The 10-day window for that closes at midnight. He canceled the signing ceremony last month, demanding that Congress also pass new voting laws, the SAVE Act. Victor Marks is declared the winner of the Republicans' primary for governor in Colorado.
11: Marks, a Marine Corps veteran, defeating State Senator Barbara Kirkmeyer, posted a video to social media with this to say to his supporters.
12: Thank you to every voter, volunteer, and supporter who helped us get here. And to those of you who supported someone else in the primary, I want you to hear me clearly. There's a place for you in this campaign.
11: The Colorado gubernatorial primary was held on June 30th, but all of the counties took days to report their final results. Sue Guzman, Fox News.
9: A Chula Vista, California man has been convicted of murdering his wife and mother of their three children. Larry Millette denies any involvement in his wife Maya's disappearance 5 years ago. No body's ever been found. Prosecutors got a conviction on circumstantial evidence. 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
4: Your 570 WSYR news time is 9:03. The first ceremonial concrete slab has been poured at Clay's massive Micron chip-making plant. Building on the site is now underway less than half a year after breaking ground. The project, which is set to create 50,000 jobs statewide, will see buildings rise in about 6 months. Even as chips start rolling off the assembly line in a few years, construction, though, will continue nonstop until 2041. Oswego County Health Department says that a bat has tested positive for rabies in the town of Constantia.
13: Two people are receiving treatment as a result. So far this year, there have been six positive rabies cases in Oswego County. Two raccoons and one fox in the town of Hannibal, one raccoon in the town of Oswego, and two bats in the town of Constantia. They urge people to take precautions to protect themselves and their families against the deadly disease. Dave Smith, News Radio 570 WSYR.
4: And a Watertown woman is being accused of impersonating her own twin sister in order to get out of an arrest. Jessica Lloyd is charged with criminal impersonation, stolen property, falsifying business records, and resisting arrest after police say she tried to use a stolen credit card at a Watertown Little Caesars in April. Police finally arrested her on Brosnan Street on Tuesday, but say that she tried to run away and resist during the arrest. Next update in 30 minutes. Breaking news anytime. I'm Anthony Panasiewicz on Syracuse's Breaking News Weather and Traffic Station, News Radio 570 WSYR.
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0: By the way, we have Jack Posobiec, who is in Provo, Utah, this morning. 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
2: Word over WSYR, I'm Anthony Panazowicz at 74 degrees and 9:30, and these are the top stories. A mental health exam is set to be conducted on a man accused of shooting at multiple different Syracuse PD officers. A rally outside of the Loretto Sedgwick Heights Assisted Living Center has been averted, and a Brooklyn man was found in violation of a slew of traffic laws while transporting a vehicle on 81. Details ahead. First, to check traffic and weather on the 10s.
3: Fox News, I'm Gianna Gelosi. Court going to reconvene for the final day of the preliminary hearing for Tyler Robinson, the man accused of killing Charlie Kirk, after yesterday's chilling testimony from Robinson's roommate and lover, Lance Twiggs.
4: He had said he was planning to go hunting with his family, and he asked me if we had a Dremel, because he said he wanted to create messages on bullets, and I just told him where Dremel was.
3: Prosecutors say one casing said, "Hey, fascist," another said, "Oh, Bella Chow." A new threat from Iran as talks continue.
5: Israel now sharing intelligence with D.C., showing that Iran has developed a new plot to assassinate President Trump. And there were numerous banners at the Ayatollah's funeral calling for President Trump.

0: death. Yeah, but still, all this really comes down to the Straits of Hormuz. Iran wants to control it.
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2: Your 570 WSYR news time is 9:33. A mental health exam is set to be conducted on the man accused of shooting at police officers in Syracuse earlier this year. Rodney Vanderpool will have the exam conducted on July 25th after the May 9th shooting of several officers during a search warrant execution and standoff. All three officers shot were quickly discharged from the hospital. Vanderpool is due back in court in August. A Brooklyn man was found in violation of a slew of traffic laws while transporting a vehicle on I-81 in Cicero.
3: State police pulled over 39-year-old Dmitry Timofeev when they noticed the truck and car hauler he was driving didn't have proper markings. Troopers learned it wasn't registered, didn't have insurance, his license was no good, the trailer had an expired Ohio registration, and the truck was unsafe to drive. He was issued a total of 26 traffic tickets. Timofeev, who has a history of traffic violations in multiple states, had his vehicle and trailer impounded. Dave Smith, News Radio 570 WSYR.
2: And a rally at the Loretto Sedgwick Heights Assisted Living Center has been averted at the 11th hour with a tentative agreement reached. More than 1,500 Loretto healthcare workers were ready to rally outside of the center, but their union says it reached a deal with less than a day before the rally. It had been planned as contract negotiations continue beyond the June 30th deadline of their previous agreement. Next update in 30 minutes, breaking news anytime. I'm Anthony Panasiewicz on Syracuse's breaking news weather and traffic station, News Radio 570. 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

0: So some insiders are disappointed in me, and that's fine. We're never going to agree on everything, and I welcome your disagreement, and I welcome you challenging me on things. That's how I get better and how I don't miss things. But one of the Torch insiders disappointed for my opening monologue, saying I'm not saying not asking questions is falling for Fed slop. There's a couple of things. First of all, I said, when I said in the monologue, there are those who are just like, I'm just asking questions. No, honest questions are good. But asking questions like, why was Glenn Beck's daughter so close to Charlie Kirk when he died? I mean, he loves the Jews. That's not an honest question. These people who are posing things, I'm just asking questions. No, they are planting seeds of destruction. It's like I talked to you yesterday about the Smithsonian. They're taking you and showing you everything about Ben Franklin. And then they just ask a question. You know, he had slaves. Did he ever do electric experiments and electrocute slaves as part of his experiments? That's not an honest question. You're planting the seeds of destruction. So I agree with questions. Question with boldness, even the very existence of God is a motto of mine. It doesn't make you low IQ to ask questions. That's not what I'm talking about. And by the way, I don't know what the Fed slop is on this. And he is not guilty right now. This is not even the trial. We haven't heard the other side, and I can't wait to hear the other side. But so far, it looks pretty darn damning.
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8: For WSYR, I'm Anthony Panasowicz at 10 o'clock and 74 degrees, and these are the top stories. Syracuse police have arrested the man who shot into a crowded parking lot last month. A deal has been reached with Loretto Sedgwick Heights assisted living healthcare workers, and the 40th year of the Syracuse International Jazz Fest continues tonight. 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
12: 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Right now, stop and go traffic on 481 southbound through the construction zone between Kirkville Road and 690. Also on 690 West, you're moving well through construction from Teal Ave to Townsend Street. And right now, no problems, 81 South at 690 and Harrison Street downtown. I'm Jeff Wise on Syracuse's breaking news, weather, and traffic station. 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
14: Cloudy this afternoon, not as warm but still humid with a thunderstorm around, a high of 82. Partly cloudy tonight, below 10 to 63. Brilliant sun for Saturday, a beautiful day, less humid, the high of 84 on Saturday.
15: Let's take it down a notch. I'm Chris Foster, Fox News. Fox confirms Qatari mediators are in Iran trying to de-escalate the resumption of fighting with the U.S. and get back to peace negotiations. There have been no strikes from either side today. The Wall Street Journal reports President Trump's been warned about a new Iran assassination attempt.
16: They've got a source telling them that Israel relayed to the U.S. intelligence about a new plot to assassinate President Trump. And frankly, it doesn't come as a surprise. The Iranians in particular have not been subtle. The banners that they displayed during the final day of the funeral for the late Grand Ayatollah Ali Khamenei in Mashhad, Iran. The banners read, "We will kill Trump." Comments from the mourners were, "By the blood of the martyred Ayatollah, we will kill Trump," and things of that nature.
15: Fox's Mike Tobin in Tel Aviv, Israel. President Trump on Truth Social says he will not sign a bipartisan housing bill to protest Congress not also passing new voting laws. That housing bill becomes automatically law tonight if he doesn't veto it. Today's the last day of a hearing for a judge in Utah to determine whether there's enough evidence to put Tyler Robinson on trial for Charlie Kirk's murder. And yesterday, heard about a confession.
17: Prosecutors played video of Lance Twiggs, the former romantic partner of Tyler Robinson, telling an investigator that Robinson confirmed he killed Charlie Kirk and cried and said he wished he hadn't done it.
18: And then eventually said that he would talk to his parents or turn himself over.
17: State investigator Jennifer Falmuina testified about examining DNA evidence on the rifle Robinson's accused of using.
19: The DNA profile is at least 1 trillion times more likely if it originated from Tyler Robinson as a major component.
17: She also testified about the engraved words on the bullets used to kill Kirk. Twiggs confirmed Robinson had asked him to use a tool in order to engrave bullets prior to the shooting. Jessica Rosenthal, Fox News.
15: At least 12 people are reported to have been killed, another 23 missing in a wildfire in southern Spain. The majority of those killed, we're told, are people from other countries. 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
8: Your 570 WSYR news time is 10:03. A rally outside of the Loretto Sedgwick Heights Assisted Living Center has been averted at the 11th hour with a tentative agreement reached. More than 1,500 Loretto healthcare workers were ready to rally outside of the center, but their union says it reached a deal less than a day before the rally. It had been planned as contract negotiations continued beyond the June 30th deadline of their previous agreement. Syracuse police have arrested a man who shot into a crowded parking lot, hitting two people last month.
20: Police say 27-year-old Dwayne Pope fired off 8 shots toward a crowd in a parking lot at Deb's convenience store on South Salina Street just after 2 a.m. on June 21st. Two people were injured and recovered. Pope faces attempted murder, assault, reckless endangerment, and two gun charges. He remains in jail and will be back in court on July 14th. Dave Debo, News Radio 570 WSYR.
8: And the 40th year of the Syracuse International Jazz Festival continues tonight. Last night's opening ceremonies and the whole festival features the sounds of America's armed forces, including the Airmen of Note, during America's 250th year. The festival heads to Beacon Skiff Orchards in Lafayette through the weekend, before heading back to Syracuse University's Hendricks Chapel. Next update in 30 minutes, breaking news anytime. I'm Anthony Panasiewicz on Syracuse's Breaking News Mother and Traffic Station News Radio 570 WSYR and 106.9 FM.
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7: Mostly cloudy and 77 at 10:30. I'm Dave Smith. These are the top stories. A joint operation in Utica to combat quality of life and narcotics-related complaints leads to several arrests. DeWitt police arrest 3 people after a stabbing inside the Roadway Inn on Thompson Road. And Mexico says it's going to pursue legal action against the U.S. after a fatal shooting in Texas. Details ahead, now your AccuWeather forecast. Cloudy, humid today with a chance of a thunderstorm this afternoon, high 84. Mainly clear tonight, low 62.
8: Fox News, I'm CJ Papa. The fifth and possibly the final day of the preliminary hearing for accused Charlie Kirk assassin Tyler Robinson resumes in Utah.
9: Charlie Kirk was assassinated here in Utah 10 months ago today. His alleged killer has still not even entered a plea. And yesterday in court, Judge Graf said that even after this week's 5-day preliminary hearing, he's not going to make a ruling on whether this goes to trial until at least September.
8: Fox's Matt Finn in Provo. Sources telling Fox News Qatari negotiators are in Iran working with the U.S. to meet with Iranian officials in an effort to de-escalate the situation and create the conditions for peace negotiations to resume. Wildfire in southern Spain kills at least a dozen people. Aircraft dropping water on the fire to try and douse the flames. 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
7: WSYR News Time is 10:32. A joint operation in Utica to combat quality of life and narcotics-related complaints led to several arrests yesterday.
10: The operation took place in the Oneida Square area of Utica, resulting in 5 arrests on drug charges and the issuing of 11 traffic tickets. One suspect swallowed a large amount of narcotics as police tried to arrest

0: Arrest him. Despite being tased, he fought with officers, even grabbed one of their tasers and tried to use it on police. He was finally subdued. One officer was treated for a hand injury. Bud Lowell, News Radio 570, WSYR.
1: DeWitt police arrested three people after a stabbing inside the Roadway Inn on Thompson Road around 1 this morning. Officers say a 46-year-old man was stabbed in the back by the three in the hallway of the motel. The suspects were easy to track down as they were staying at the motel. They arrested a 54-year-old man from North Carolina, 43-year-old Lisa Cobb of Syracuse, and 45-year-old Brian Kolliher of Watertown, all facing several charges. A rally scheduled for outside the Loretto Sedgwick Heights Assisted Living Center has been canceled after a tentative agreement was reached last night. More than 1,500 Loretto healthcare workers are ready to rally outside the center, but the union says they reached a deal. It had been planned as contract negotiations continued beyond a June 30th deadline of the previous agreement. Your next news at 11 o'clock. 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
8: Mostly cloudy and 77 at 11:30. I'm Dave Smith. These are the top stories. Local counties will be sharing a part of $110 million in funding for emergency communications. A joint operation in Utica yesterday led to 5 arrests and 11 traffic tickets being issued. Israel warns the U.S. about another Iranian plot to kill President Trump. Details ahead. Now your AccuWeather forecast. Cloudy, humid today with a chance of a thunderstorm this afternoon. High 84. Mainly clear tonight. Low 62.
9: Fox News, I'm Gianna Gelosi. The White House insists talks with Iran continue even after an alleged plot to assassinate President Trump was uncovered.
10: Israel warning the United States about the plot to kill him. This coming from Israeli intelligence to U.S. intelligence. The Wall Street Journal reports that Israel recently shared an intelligence report about an assassination plot involving the president, though specific details not reported.
9: That's Fox's David Spun. It's the final day of preliminary hearings for Tyler Robinson, the man accused of killing Charlie Kirk.
11: Charlie Kirk was assassinated here in Utah 10 months ago today. His alleged killer has still not even entered a plea. And yesterday in court, Judge Graf said that even after this week's five-day preliminary hearing, he's not going to make a ruling on whether this goes to trial until at least September.
9: That's Fox's Matt Finn. 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
8: 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Local counties are going to be sharing part of $110 million in state funding to improve emergency communications for first responders.
12: The money can be used to support new projects, equipment installation, and enhanced communications channels at the local level. Onondaga County is getting $2.5 million in funding, with Oneida, Madison, and Oswego counties receiving over $1 million. Governor Hochul says having updated equipment is key to keeping people safe. Marty Casper, News Radio 570 WSYR.
8: Yesterday, a joint operation was conducted after complaints about quality of life and narcotics issues in the Oneida Square area of Utica. As a result, 5 people were arrested on drug charges and 11 traffic tickets were issued. One person swallowed a large amount of narcotics as police tried to arrest him. He then fought with officers, even grabbed a taser and tried to use it on one of them. He was finally subdued. One officer was treated for a hand injury. DeWitt police have arrested 3 people after a stabbing inside the Roadway Inn on Thompson Road this morning. Officers were called to the motel around 1 after a 46-year-old man was stabbed in the back in the hallway. Those involved were staying at the motel. Police arrested 54-year-old.

0: 43-year-old man from North Carolina, 43-year-old Lisa Cobb of Syracuse, and 45-year-old Brian Golaher of Watertown, all facing several charges. Your next news at 12 o'clock. 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

Welcome back in, Clay and Buck. I was looking up during the break the gas prices because I was curious exactly where they are. So as I speak to you at this exact moment, the price of gas, $71.24. It was $68 and change when we went into Iran in February.

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6: Mostly cloudy and 79 at 12:30. I'm Dave Smith. These are the top stories. A joint operation in Utica to combat quality of life and narcotics-related complaint leads to several arrests. DeWitt police arrest three people after a stabbing inside the Roadway Inn on Thompson Road. And Mexico says it's going to pursue legal action against the U.S. after a fatal shooting in Texas. Details ahead, now your AccuWeather forecast. Cloudy, humid today with a chance of a thunderstorm this afternoon, high 84. Mainly clear tonight, low 62.
7: Fox News, I'm CJ Papa. The U.S. military did not strike Iran overnight, ending two straight days of targeting spots inside the Islamic Republic after the IRGC hit three ships in the Strait of Hormuz.
8: The president just posted to Truth Social that Iran asked to continue the talks. The U.S. agreed, but states that in no uncertain terms, the ceasefire is over. This follows information relayed yesterday by our Aisha Hosni that talks were still happening behind the scenes.
7: Fox's Mike Tobin in Tel Aviv. The Department of Justice updating the indictments and the White House terror plot.
9: They took action to carry out a plot to attack the UFC Freedom 250 event and to murder federal officials at the highest levels of our government.
7: U.S. Attorney Dominic Gerace speaking earlier in Columbus, Ohio. 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
6: Casts. 570 WSYR. News time is 12:32. A joint operation in Utica to combat quality of life and narcotics-related complaints led to several arrests yesterday.
10: The operation took place in the Oneida Square area of Utica, resulting in five arrests on drug charges and the issuing of 11 traffic tickets. One suspect swallowed a large amount of narcotics as police tried to arrest him. Despite being tased, he fought with officers, even grabbed one of their tasers and tried to use it on police. He was finally subdued. One officer was treated for a hand injury. Bud Lowell, News Radio 570, WSYR.
6: DeWitt police arrested three people after a stabbing inside the Roadway Inn on Thompson Road around 1 this morning. Officers say a 46-year-old man was stabbed in the back by the three in the hallway of the motel. The suspects were easy to track down as they were staying at the motel. They arrested a 54-year-old man from North Carolina, 43-year-old Lisa Cobb of Syracuse, and 45-year-old Brian Kolliher of Watertown, all facing several charges. A rally scheduled for outside the Laredo Sedgwick Heights Assisted Living Center has been canceled after a tentative agreement was reached last night. More than 1,500 Laredo healthcare workers are ready to rally outside the center, but the union says they reached a deal. It had been planned as contract negotiations continued beyond a June 30th deadline of the previous agreement. Your next news at 1 o'clock. Breaking news anytime on Syracuse's Breaking News, Weather, and Traffic Station. 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

0: Welcome back in, Clay and Buck, rolling through all of the topics that are out there. I got a couple that I filed away that I think would be interesting to talk about as it's a Friday edition of the program. We'll get into a little bit more on Iran. Trump says ceasefire's over, but even I'm watching MSNBC, CNN, Fox News. It feels to me like many people have turned the page on Iran, and there's not a lot of expected outcome that is going to be significant, and it kind of feels like Groundhog Day. We'll talk about that a little bit. The Tyler Robinson evidence, the Charlie Kirk assassin, it was 10 months ago today that Charlie Kirk was assassinated. The evidence that has come out has been overwhelming in terms of its impact and just how dead to rights this guy is. We'll get into that a bit. Two other things that I flagged, Buck. GLP-1s. I was even thinking I might bring up this at the top of the next hour. We want a positive story out there. American obesity has gone down for the first time in decades, directly related to the prevalence of GLP-1s.
1: And just wait until Eli Lilly comes out with retatrutide. Reta, as it is known in communities where people are already getting this on the black market or on the gray market. Clay, these drugs are incredible. Talk to your doctor, but this stuff really is, it's incredibly effective. Incredibly effective.
0: I want to get into that with you because I think it's super interesting. I've got some data on it. And then this one kind of jumped out at me, and I thought, oh, man, this feels like a major cultural swing. We used to make fun of people in Europe because a lot of the, like Italy in particular, guys would be living with their moms until they're 35 years old. There was a failure to launch syndrome. This was wild to me. If you are 30 or under, nearly half of people in that age group, adults, now still live with their parents. What is that impact going to be? Obviously, housing cost is a big part of why that is, delayed marriages, all of that. But a lot of 30-year-olds now living at home with mom and dad, according to the data. We'll talk about some of that stuff Friday edition.
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11: Mostly cloudy and 80 at 1 o'clock. I'm Dave Smith. These are the top stories. DeWitt police arrest three people after a stabbing at the Broadway Inn on Thompson Road. Eight people rescued from Oneida Lake yesterday after their pontoon boat capsized. And the preliminary hearing for the man accused of killing Charlie Kirk continues today. Details ahead. First traffic and weather together.
12: 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In Syracuse, 81 southbound between Hiawatha Boulevard, Destiny USA at exits 23 and 22, and Franklin and West Streets at exit 20, alternating lanes will be closed, and that is due to construction. I'm Kenny Dees on Syracuse's breaking news, weather, and traffic station, News Radio 570 WSYR.
13: Cloudy this afternoon, not as warm but still humid with a thunderstorm around, a high of 82. Partly cloudy tonight, the low down to 63. Brilliant sun for Saturday, a beautiful day, less humid, the high of 84 on Saturday.
14: They'll try again. Lisa Brady, Fox News. Negotiators from Qatar back on the ground in Iran with U.S. support, aiming to de-escalate after 2 days of U.S. strikes and Iran retaliation over Iran's attacks on commercial ships. The U.S. agreeing to continue talks, even as President Trump reiterates a ceasefire is over.
15: The U.S. official said the president considers Tuesday's strikes on commercial vessels an act of terrorism. Iran's actions constitute failed performance at an unacceptable level, but the U.S. is committed to finding a resolution.
14: Fox's Mike Tobin in Tel Aviv. Renewed efforts by mediators, even after word of new assassination plotting.
15: The Wall Street Journal reports that Israel relayed to the U.S. intelligence about a very specific plot to kill President Trump. And it really comes as no surprise. Banners at the late Ayatollah's funeral read both in English and Farsi, "We will kill Trump."
14: Iranian plots to target him date back to the first Trump term and the killing of a top general. Federal prosecutors revealing more about a plot to attack last month's UFC White House event after eight suspects were indicted on terrorism and conspiracy counts in a multi-agency, multi-state investigation.
16: The FBI is grateful for these partnerships that have helped prevent a tragedy.
14: Special agent in charge, Jason Cromartie in Ohio.
16: From the initial 911 call, our law enforcement colleagues with the Danville Police Department and the Knox County Sheriff's Office recognized a potential threat. Their deputies and patrol officers did a tremendous job at evaluating the situation, taking immediate action, and exposing this terrorist threat. And then contacting the FBI.
14: Which then contacted the Secret Service as well. All of this just days before the UFC event, where federal prosecutors say the suspects planned to use drones with explosives before opening fire. It's the final day of a Utah hearing on probable cause in the killing of Charlie Kirk. But the judge plans to decide in September whether suspect Tyler Robinson will go to trial a year after the murder at Utah Valley University. 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
11: WSYR News Time is 103. DeWitt police have arrested three people after a stabbing inside the Roadway Inn on Thompson Road around 1 this morning.
17: Officers were called to the motel after a 46-year-old man was stabbed in the back by three people in the hallway of the motel. Police arrested 54-year-old Philip Cummings of North Carolina, 43-year-old Lisa Cobb of Syracuse, and 45-year-old Brian Gallagher of Watertown. All are facing several charges. Marty Casper, News Radio 570 WSYR.
11: Eight people were rescued on Oneida Lake yesterday.
18: yesterday after their rented pontoon boat capsized. Oneida County Sheriff's Office says a woman was driving the boat, towing a man on a tube at a high speed. She made a sharp turn, and the boat tipped over. All of the children on board were wearing life vests, which deputies say likely saved lives. Nobody was injured. The woman driver, who's from Steuben County, was ticketed. Alcohol was not a factor. Six people were displaced last night after a basement fire in Syracuse. A little after 11, firefighters were called to the house at 130 South Avenue, found heavy smoke and heat. Everybody had gotten out of the home safely. Firefighters discovered the blaze was in the basement. It was out within 20 minutes. Nobody injured. Cause under investigation. And a Watertown woman being accused of impersonating her twin sister in order to get out of an arrest. Jessica Lloyd faces criminal impersonation, stolen property, and other charges after police say she tried to use a stolen credit card. Your next news at 1:30. 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
4: Mostly cloudy and 80 at 1:30. I'm Dave Smith. These are the top stories. Loco counties will be sharing a part of $110 million in funding for emergency communications. A joint operation in Utica yesterday led to 5 arrests and 11 traffic tickets being issued. Israel warns the U.S. about another Iranian plot to kill President Trump. Details ahead. Now your AccuWeather forecast. Cloudy, humid today with a chance of a thunderstorm this afternoon. High 84. Mainly clear tonight. Low 62.
5: News, I'm Gian Gelosi. 8 people now face terror charges related to a thwarted alleged plot to kill government officials at the UFC Freedom 250 event held at the White House last month.
6: Political discourse has many places in our society. Political violence has none.
5: That is U.S. Attorney Dominic Gerais. President Trump says he's not going to sign a housing bill in protest over the Senate's failure to pass the Save America Act.
7: The president says Save America, which would require proof of citizenship in order to register to vote, is popular, and its, quote, non-passage is crazy. He says Senate Republicans should terminate the filibuster to get this done, warning that Democrats will nuke the 60-vote threshold rule for legislation they want when they're in the majority. The housing bill does a number of things, including streamlining environmental reviews, lifts rules on modular homes, and provides incentives through grants to build more housing.
5: Fox's Jessica Rosenthal. 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
4: 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Loco counties are going to be sharing part of $110 million in state funding to improve emergency communications for first responders.
8: The money can be used to support new projects, equipment installation, and enhanced communications channels at the local level. Onondaga County is getting $2.5 million in funding, with Oneida, Madison, and Oswego counties receiving over $1 million. Governor Hochul says having updated equipment is key to keeping people safe. Marty Casper, News Radio 570 WSYR.
4: Yesterday, a joint operation was conducted after complaints about quality of life and narcotics issues in the Oneida Square area of Utica. As a result, 5 people were arrested on drug charges and 11 traffic tickets were issued. One person swallowed a large amount of narcotics as police tried to arrest him. He then fought with officers, even grabbed a taser and tried to use it on one of them. He was finally subdued. One officer was treated for a hand injury. DeWitt police have arrested 3 people after a stabbing inside the Redway Inn on Thompson Road this morning. Officers were called to the motel around 1 after a 46-year-old man was stabbed in the back in the hallway. Those involved were staying at the motel. Police arrested 54-year-old man from North Carolina, 43-year-old Lisa Cobb of Syracuse, and 45-year-old Brian Gollaher of Watertown, all facing several charges. Your next news at 2 o'clock, breaking news anytime on Syracuse's breaking news, weather, and traffic station, News Radio 570 WSYR on 106.9 FM.
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0: Welcome back in here to Clay and Buck. We are going to take your calls. It is a Friday. We have a lot we want to talk to you about. And continuing on with this big trial that it's not, the trial's actually not underway, to be clear. It's the preliminary hearings in advance of the trial. Trial hasn't even been set yet, but at the hearing, there's sworn testimony and sworn evidence and all this that is essentially the basis for what the trial will be. Should there be a trial? That's what this hearing is about. Yes, there should be a trial. I do wonder, Clay, if at some point this will turn into, I think that they're probably going to say, look, we'll plead, just death penalty has to be off the table. And I wonder if the state of Utah is going to, I wonder if they would offer that. I mean, I think that's what the defense is going to say. I don't know if the state of Utah is going to accept that. So there's that.
1: Yeah, I mean, I think unfortunately because of all of the conspiracy theories out there, I think there's an argument the state of Utah doesn't want to allow anything other than a full trial so that everybody can actually see all the evidence here, because it is overwhelming. And we have a cut. Do we have time? Let's play this at the top of the next hour because I think it's a little bit long. Tommy in Louisiana, you've got to weigh in here. We're talking about two different dads on this perspective. One is testifying against his son. The other is there to see his son's killer held accountable. And you're thinking about that from your perspective.
2: Yeah, man. I have a 22-year-old son that's a senior in college. We're both huge Charlie Kirk fans. We both voted for Trump, both conservative. But I got to tell you, man, if that was my son, there's no way I could testify against him in court or do anything to go against my child. I just couldn't do it. There was no way.
1: I understand that. Thank you for the call. I mean, look, there's the spouse provision, right, Buck, where basically you can't compel one spouse to testify against another, and there's a privilege inside of a marriage. I think there's a lot of dads out there that would be similar. Like, even if they knew their son had done something like this, testifying against him in a court where he might face the death penalty is overwhelmingly difficult to do. The fact that this dad is
0: I couldn't do it.
1: Yeah.
0: I couldn't do it.
1: The fact that this dad is doing it, I think so many of you dads out there, just think about that. Can you imagine lying and saying, oh yeah, my son committed this murder? I mean, the fact that he's testifying against him to me is an open and shut case. I can't even imagine anything else. We'll come back final hour of the week next.
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0: As we celebrate our nation's 250th birthday this month, this milestone is a reminder of the impact our nation has had on people around the globe as well. Countries like Israel, for instance, founded just 78 years ago.
1: Years ago, President John F. Kennedy said, Israel was not created in order to disappear. Israel will endure and flourish. Those words captured the spirit of a young democracy determined to survive.
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11: Mostly cloudy and 80 at 2 o'clock. I'm Dave Smith. These are the top stories. DeWitt police arrest 3 people after a stabbing at the Roadway Inn on Thompson Road. 8 people rescued from Oneida Lake yesterday after a pontoon boat capsizes. And a preliminary hearing of the Charlie Kirk murder case in Utah continues today. Details ahead. First, traffic and weather together.
12: 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I'm Kenny Dees on Syracuse's breaking news, weather and traffic station, News Radio 570 WSYR.
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14: This is Lee Habib, host of Our American Stories. On our next episode, we'll share the story of an invention we truly can't live without. We're, of course, talking about air conditioning and the man behind it. You won't want to miss the next episode of Our American Stories.
15: Cloudy this afternoon, not as warm, but still humid with a thunderstorm around, a high of 82. Partly cloudy tonight, the low down to 63. Brilliant sun for Saturday, a beautiful day, less humid, the high of 84 on Saturday.
16: The judge locks down evidence. I'm Lisa Brady, Fox News. On the fifth and final day of a preliminary hearing for Charlie Kirk's accused assassin, the judge says no exhibits will be shown to the media.
17: Defense attorneys for Tyler Robinson said the pool camera in the courtroom captured an exhibit airing it for 2 seconds, despite an order that the camera was not to capture that kind of footage. Robinson's attorneys argued that cameras should no longer be allowed to broadcast the hearing anymore. Judge Tony Graff said while airing the exhibit did violate his order, he would not end all broadcasting. However,
18: effective immediately, members of the media shall no longer capture or broadcast any exhibits displayed by the parties during today's proceedings.
17: Prosecutors then asked for the judge to determine the evidence against Tyler Robinson was overwhelming, end the preliminary hearing, and order a trial. But the judge allowed the defense attorneys to continue calling witnesses.
16: Fox's Jessica Rosenthal. The judge does not plan to rule on setting the case to trial until September. President Trump says a ceasefire is over, but there is another attempt at diplomacy with Iran.
19: Qatari negotiators have now flown to Iran in coordination with the U.S. to try and meet with Iranian officials to try and de-escalate the situation, to try and make the negotiations resume. All that being said, yesterday Israel shared intelligence with D.C. showing that Iran had recently developed a new plot to try and assassinate President Trump.
16: Fox's Benjamin Hall. Iran still pushing to control the Strait of Hormuz. A parasitic illness has spread to at least 17 states, prompting warnings from the CDC. It's called Cyclospora, a microscopic parasite from produce.
20: Experts urge us to thoroughly wash produce and our hands with soap and water. No deaths have been reported. The CDC also saying the source of the Cyclospora infections, which tend to occur in late spring and summer, have not been identified.
16: Fox's Jeff Manasso. Michigan hit hard by the outbreak with more than 1,200 cases compared to just 50 last year. 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
11: 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DeWitt police arrested three people after a stabbing inside the Roadway Inn on Thompson Road around 1 this morning.
16: Officers were called to the motel after a 46-year-old man was stabbed in the back by three people in the hallway of the motel. Police were able to quickly identify the suspects who were staying in the motel. They arrested 54-year-old Philip Cummings of North Carolina, 43-year-old Lisa Cobb of Syracuse, and 45-year-old Brian Gallagher of Watertown. All are facing several charges. Marty Casper, News Radio 570 WSYR.
11: Eight people were rescued on Oneida Lake yesterday afternoon after their rented pontoon boat capsized. Oneida County Sheriff's Office says a woman was driving the boat, towing a man on a tube at a high rate of speed when she made a sharp turn and the boat tipped over. Nobody was injured. All of the children on board were wearing life vests, which deputies say likely saved their lives. The woman was ticketed. Alcohol was not a factor. A rally that was scheduled for outside the Loretto Sedgwick Heights Assisted Living Center was canceled at the last minute. The union, representing about 1,500 workers, said it reached a deal at the last minute before the rally. Their contract with the facility has been in negotiation since the previous agreement expired June 30th. And six people were displaced after a basement fire a little after 11 last night at a house on 130 South Avenue. Firefighters had the blaze out within 20 minutes. Nobody was injured. The cause unknown. Your next news at 2:30. 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

0: 7:30. I'm Dave Smith. These the top stories. A joint operation in Utica to combat quality of life and narcotics-related complaint leads to several arrests. DeWitt police arrest three people after a stabbing inside the Roadway Inn on Thompson Road. And Mexico says it's going to pursue legal action against the U.S. after a fatal shooting in Texas. Details ahead. Now your AccuWeather forecast. Cloudy, humid today with a chance of a thunderstorm this afternoon. High 84. Mainly clear tonight. Low 62.
1: I'm John Saucier, the man accused of killing Turning Point USA co-founder Charlie Kirk, appearing in court for another day of a preliminary hearing. Prosecutors showed a police interview with his roommate who tells authorities he confessed to the shooting. Donald Trump Jr. on Fox says after this hearing, all conspiracy theories about Kirk's death should be put to rest.
2: In court, we saw the facts laid out very eloquently. It took a long period of time to get it out there, but once you see it, you put the picture together. Let's just say this is, to me, again, way beyond a reasonable doubt.
1: The alleged shooter faces the death penalty if convicted. New York City Mayor Zoran Mamdani says that they'll become the first city in the country to ban so-called deceptive fees.
3: It is estimated that the average family of four loses more than $3,200 per year on junk fees and hidden costs.
1: Many in the business community have argued his administration's policies will make it more expensive to operate in New York City. 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
0: WSYR News Time is 2:32. A joint operation in Utica to combat quality of life and narcotics-related complaints led to several arrests yesterday.
4: The operation took place in the Oneida Square area of Utica, resulting in five arrests on drug charges and the issuing of 11 traffic tickets. One suspect swallowed a large amount of narcotics as police tried to arrest him. Despite being tased, he fought with officers, even grabbed one of their tasers and tried to use it on police. He was finally subdued. One officer was treated for a hand injury. Bud Lowell, News Radio 570, WSYR.
0: DeWitt police arrested three people after a stabbing inside the Roadway Inn on Thompson Road around 1 this morning. Officers say a 46-year-old man was stabbed in the back by the three in the hallway of the motel. The suspects were easy to track down as they were staying at the motel. They arrested a 54-year-old man from North Carolina, 43-year-old Lisa Cobb of Syracuse, and 45-year-old Brian Kulleher of Watertown, all facing several charges. A rally scheduled for outside the Loretto Sedgwick Heights Assisted Living Center has been canceled after a tentative agreement was reached last night. More than 1,500 Loretto healthcare workers are ready to rally outside the center, but the union says they reached a deal that had been planned as contract negotiations continued beyond a June 30th deadline of the previous agreement. Your next news at 3 o'clock. 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
9: Welcome back in here to Clay and Buck. Let's get some talk back, some questions and fun things. Also putting something out there. Clay reminded me, because we're trying to take you take you to the happy place before we head out for the weekend. And that is that the movie, Young Washington beat the movie

0: Noon Americans, and hello, my friend. Like always, it is a delight to be with you. I'm not one of these people who watches show trials. You know, like the ones end up on TV? I don't watch them. At least that's what I tell myself. But I end up watching them. It started with OJ, and I've hit all the big ones since then. And so with this hearing underway in Utah now, relative to the man who shot Charlie Kirk, this Tyler Robinson, this is sort of an intermediate step in prosecution, something which we don't have in New York law, but there is almost a mini trial in which the prosecution presents, it hopes, sufficient evidence to convince the judge to allow an actual prosecution to go forward. We have had that over these last couple of days. And I have kept it sort of at arm's distance. But it has been pretty obvious on social media that that the evidence, the, I don't want to say controversy, because I'm not sure how you can have two opinions on the cold-blooded murder of a man, a husband, a father, an American just expressing his opinion. But I note this, that when we let go of some basic principles, society starts to fray. And how that fraying will manifest itself in any given situation, you never know. And when you find out, it's typically in some tragic way. Long time ago, we were taught, love your neighbor as yourself and treat people the way you want to be treated. You might think that's an answer to a question they ask you in Sunday school, but really it's the operating manual for life and how to deal with the people around you. Love your neighbor as yourself and treat people the way you want to be treated. That might seem to have nothing to do with the political disagreements between right and left in our country. It might seem to have nothing to do with arguments over trans this or gay the other or whatever along those lines. Apparently, in the matter of Charlie Kirk, you had a guy who had some kind of romantic relationship with another guy who dressed up as a girl, okay? And the first guy, he was bent out of shape out of Charlie Kirk's condemnation of such things and of Charlie Kirk's stand and position on a variety of political, social, and even religious things. The guy we're talking about, Tyler Robinson, also, he had a problem with his family's conservative Christian views. They, members of the Church of Jesus Christ of Latter-day Saints, same church by way of full disclosure to which I belong. And so this guy, Tyler Robinson, decides that he has to shut Charlie Kirk down. And he does that with a rifle in a horrific, heartbreaking fashion that steals another man's life. Steals a lady's husband, steals two little children's dad, all because of a disagreement, a difference of perspective. Now, we don't have posters up that say, hey, don't kill people because they vote differently than you do. But we have those same simple little rules. Love your neighbor as yourself and treat people the way you want to be treated. Now, I recognize I'm on here and some days I'm a braying jackass. I happen to be personally a very conservative person, right? I come in here and they pay me almost $8 an hour to give my political and social opinions on who knows what comes down the pike. Sometimes I'm right. Sometimes odds are I'm probably also wrong. But in this exchange, sure, sometimes the smartassery gets a little high, but at the end of the day, whether it's some lame radio talk show or clickety-clacking on social media or listening to some politician speak or watching some social movement in the society, we need to hold fast to that simple set of values that are not dependent upon our politics but are arising from our humanity. Love your neighbor as yourself and treat people the way you want to be treated. Those are two of the three ways that the religious culture that most of us share teaches us to deal with other people. You know what the third leg of that stool is? Forgive. We're supposed to love people. We're supposed to treat people the way we want to be treated. And we're supposed to forgive people, right? How many times are we supposed to forgive them? It doesn't matter. Just keep forgiving people. And are we supposed to just love the ones we agree with and who are nice to us? No, you're supposed to love your enemies, okay? And are we supposed to treat people the way they treat us? No, we're supposed to treat the people the way we want to be treated. And again, forgive me, I'm not trying to sound like, again, your Sunday school teacher, but when our society embraced and largely shared those values, those three principles, those three rules for dealing with other people, rules, by the way, that find them their origin, their source in Christianity. But when we shared the, yeah, I mean, I'll be quiet about this. Over and over again, we see people who do foolish or evil things, hurtful to others, embarrassing to self. And if they had just stayed true to some very simple, very basic, I kind of think universally shared values, they'd be okay. Well, this is a warning to you and me that sometimes we can get our emotions up and we can get all caught up in these things and we can forget the simple basics, our values, right? The commandments. We can forget those things and we do so at our peril. And undoubtedly, potentially, at the inconvenience, risk, or whatever else to others. So, I've been trying to not watch this little thing in Utah, but you had a guy, the young man, who disagreed with something somebody else was saying, and he became so detached from common decency, from common values, that he sought to address that with a high power rifle. Just breaks my heart. It's time for traffic and weather on 570 WSYR.
1: 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I'm Kenny Dees on Syracuse's breaking news, weather, and traffic station, News Radio 570 WSYR.
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8: Partial clouds tonight, low 62. Turning less humid tomorrow with bright sun. The high for Saturday, 84. Tomorrow night, clear, low 58. On Sunday, sunshine and some clouds, a high 84. Monday, sun and clouds. Some widely separated thunderstorms in the afternoon, high 90. And on Tuesday, high 94. From the Stellar Roofing Weather Center, I'm Andy Robb.
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0: Today, he has said that he will not sign this housing bill that passed both houses of Congress here, a couple weeks back, I guess. It was a housing bill which he had pushed for, which that lady, who his spokesperson lady who had the baby, she had praised it lavishly. It was a bill which Republicans hopped up and down and said, this is great. And it was a bill that Democrats hopped up and down and said, this is great. And there was, after its passage, again, very large margins in both the House and the Senate, there was a signing ceremony that was scheduled. Going to be there at the White House. Everything was going to be wonderful. And then Trump said, he threw kind of a snit, and he said, screw this, I'm not going to sign it. I'm not going to sign anything until you give me my America the Save Act or something like that, where you show ID and actually have to be a citizen to vote. So this has just been hanging there for a while. And anyway, today Trump is getting crap for not signing the bill. Here's the thing. If there's something which occurs that has consequence and impact, then maybe it's something to pay attention to and potentially even get concerned about. But one thing I would point out in regard to this housing bill or whatever is that Trump's refusal to sign it means absolutely nothing, which I suspect is why President Trump has chosen not to sign it. The bill, which he said, I'm not going to sign it, will automatically become law without his signature. Nothing changes. He did not veto this bill. He did not shoot it down. He just said, I'm not going to sign it. So what does that mean? It means that a certain number of senators and congressmen won't get souvenir pens from Donald J. Trump. And beyond that, nothing. There won't be the photo op with the smiling people from both parties gathered around Trump. But I think we'll survive without a photo op. I think it'll be okay. People are all worked up again. And Trump, I think, is trying to make a point. He wants his SAVE Act passed. Okay. One, the SAVE Act makes good sense to me. I don't have any problem with it whatsoever. Okay. Is it the most important thing in the world? Yeah, I don't know. But Trump's hot on it. And well, he is the president. So, okay, let's try to get that passed. If we can, we can. If we can't, we can't. But it's a big deal to Trump. So he's making this point. Okay. So he's making his point. He's doing so in a fashion that doesn't hurt anybody. It's no skin off anybody's nose. The legislation will still become law. The Republicans will get what they want. The Democrats will get what they want. And if the bill should actually do any good for anybody out in America, well, then the good folks out in America will have some good done for them. So nothing happened here. Nobody got hurt. So I'm not that excited about it. And I think sometimes the belly aching and the bitching about Trump is like a reflexive sort of thing. Now, I don't always agree with Donald Trump, right? I'm not his cheerleader here. But he doesn't just make mistakes. He also gets things right. Right? You know what I'm saying? He's kind of like you and me. He's got his days where, and he blows hot and cold. But if you ever watch baseball, I think you bat 400, you get in the Hall of Fame, right? Perfection is not an American. Humans don't do that, right? We are not. Anyway, I'll shut up. Trump's no more perfect than you and me. But these folks who pretend that he's always wrong, no matter what he does, they got a bitch and bellyache about it. I don't get that, right? Because you're not, when you do that, when all you have to say about somebody is criticism. Now, listen, all of us do things that every now and again merit criticism, okay? But if all you ever do is criticize, I can't take you seriously, to be honest with you, any more than if all you ever do is praise, I can take you seriously. But these folks who every day have some new thing they have to complain and cuss about Donald Trump over, I stop paying attention. Right? How can I take you seriously? Well, your criticism of Trump, the things you say about him, ends up telling me almost nothing about him, but tells me a fair amount about you. You're just a bitcher and a bellyacher, and you don't like him today, and you're not going to like him tomorrow, and you're not going to like him the day after tomorrow. So why do I need to listen to what you have to say? Because I can pretty much predict it from right here, okay? So this is one of those situations. Don't worry if the housing bill has something good in it. And I think that the takeaway is there are some things. And some of the things are kind of experimental. The Republicans rolled the dice a little bit. Democrats rolled the dice a little bit, sort of playing that game of, well, let's try this. Okay? Which is, after all, how human beings innovate. When you say, let's try this, sometimes it works, sometimes it doesn't. Okay, the stuff that works, you keep that. The stuff that doesn't, you throw that away. That's how we learn and adapt. I don't have any problem with it whatsoever. Where another step needs to be taken to fix the housing problem in America is now that the federal government has done what it can do, the far larger piece, which is in the control of state and local governments, that needs to be done, right? In New York, we talked about this just yesterday, I think, it's going to cost you about $100,000 more to build a new house in New York than it will in Pennsylvania. Same house, but about $100,000 more in New York than in the PA. And it's going to take you 7, 8, 9, maybe 12 months longer to build. That's not about federal regulations. That's about the states got things sideways. And different states got different things that would need to be squared away. But my thought is anything we can do to get government out of the way of the marketplace, including the home building marketplace, the better. We have a housing crisis because of stupid political decisions. One, stopping residential development in the name of smart growth and fighting sprawl. And two, opening up U.S. border to anybody who wanted to cross under Joe Biden. A huge problem there. It's time for news with Dave Smith on 570 WSYR.
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6: Mostly cloudy, 82. I'm Dave Smith. These the top stories. Joint operation conducted in Utica results in 5 arrests on drug charges and the issuing of 11 traffic tickets. 3 people arrested by Manlius police for trying to take money out of people's bank accounts. And a 5-day evidentiary hearing in the Charlie Kirk murder case wrapping up today. Details ahead. First, traffic and weather together.
7: From the Geddes Federal Savings Traffic Center, customer service you can trust, member FDIC, in Syracuse, 81 northbound between South Salina Street and Brighton Avenue at exit 17 and Adams Street at exit 18. The right lane is closed due to road construction. And 481 north from 690 to 81 in Cicero, you'll find everything moving up to speed. I'm Kenny Dees on Syracuse's breaking news, weather, and traffic station, News Radio 570 WSYR.
8: Partly cloudy for tonight, the low for the rest of your Friday, 62, bright sunshine, less humid for tomorrow, high 84, Saturday night clear, a low 58, on Sunday sunshine and some clouds, a high 84, high Monday 90.
9: Hey friends, Lonsberry here, and you know, I've been talking about Pawn Pro on this program for, what, about 4 years now, right? And there's a reason for that. Look, I'm a family guy. I live here. My name's on what I say every day. And I'm not going to point you somewhere I wouldn't feel comfortable sending my own family. And Pawn

0: wants him dead, and country leaders there will keep trying.
1: Fox's David Spunt in Washington. Preliminary hearings continue. The judge in the Charlie Kirk murder case put a stop to cameras filming any exhibits in the courtroom.
2: Prosecutors then asked for the judge to determine the evidence against Tyler Robinson was overwhelming, end the preliminary hearing, and order a trial. But the judge allowed the defense attorneys to continue calling witnesses.
1: Fox's Jessica Rosenthal there. Robinson has not entered a plea. 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
4: From the 570 WSYR Newsroom, I'm Dave Smith. Utica law enforcement conducted a joint operation yesterday after complaints by residents regarding aggressive driving and drug trafficking.
5: The operation took place in the Oneida Square area of Utica, resulting in 5 arrests on drug charges and the issuing of 11 traffic tickets. One suspect swallowed a large amount of narcotics as police tried to arrest him. Despite being tased, he fought with officers, even grabbed one of their tasers and tried to use it on police. He was finally subdued. One officer was treated for a hand injury. Bud Lowell, News Radio 570, WSYR.
4: SU men's basketball team's first opponent of the regular season has been announced. Jerry McNamara's era begins Monday, November 2nd, when the Orange host New Haven at the JMA Wireless Dome. McNamara is returning to SU, where he was a player and assistant coach before spending 2 seasons leading Siena University. Manlius police arrested 3 people yesterday after they tried to take money out of somebody's bank account. A teller at the AmeriCube Bank on Burdick Street in Fayetteville recognized the person as being wanted for trying to access money from other banks using fake IDs. Manlius police found the 3. One was from Texas, one from Georgia, and another from New York City. They're all facing a slew of charges. And a rally scheduled for today at the Laredo Sedgwick Heights Assisted Living Center was canceled at the last minute after the union representing about 1,500 Laredo healthcare workers says a tentative contract deal was reached. Your next news in 30 minutes. 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
3: And hope that you've got great stuff coming this weekend. As I mention every week with annoying regularity, I get giddy on Fridays. I'm so thankful for a day off. Here's the thing. When people say they love their job, it always sounds a little insincere. But I'm so grateful every day for the privilege of doing what I do for a living. I hope and pray literally every day that I can say something that might be worthwhile or make somebody laugh or, you know, let the day go a little bit faster, a little more pleasant, keep somebody company. At any rate, I love going to work. And on Monday morning, I'm excited to get back. Every morning as I park the truck and walk towards the door, I am jazzed. I'm fired up. But I believe in weekends, too. And I love having a couple of days to myself. And I love the fact that tomorrow morning, I'm not going to have to get up near as early as I normally do. So, again, just like every Friday, I am pretty jazzed right now. That's Fridays. Thursday nights, I go to this meeting at church. And we sit around and talk about our problems, okay? And we may be particularly troubled people. But sitting there last night, there was a man, and he was just talking about some challenges he's facing. And the deal is that he doesn't have a job, and he doesn't really have anything to do in the day, and, you know, doesn't really have a big social circle like friends or relatives who are close by or anything. And so as he's trying to keep his head straight and he's trying to go in the right direction, he's trying to do the right things, he has all this idle time and unspent energy. And as he was saying that, and it just struck me again, there's an old saying, the hardest job is no job. And that's absolutely true. You know, we look at like urban America, some of the neighborhoods, you know which ones they are, in the city of Syracuse, for example, where there's great unemployment and idleness. And, you know, there'll be a lot of guys and gals hanging around all day doing pretty much nothing. Well, it's easy to look at those folks and say, why are you so lazy? Get a job. And for some of them, to some extent, no doubt, that is the issue. But go get a job turns out to be a little bit easier said than done, right? And finding employment, especially if you're in a public assistance world where if you get a job, you lose your public assistance, or at least a portion of it, or run the risk of it, and all of a sudden you're less secure and less well off than you were before you got the job. One of the great challenges I think a lot of young men have in impoverished areas, whether that's, you know, in the cities where there's a lot of poverty or out in some of the rural areas where there's a lot of poverty, one of the challenges I think especially the young men get into is that there's nothing to do. They don't have a job. And I'm not saying, oh, let's go play basketball. No, men, and this is probably going to sound sexist, and I apologize. I don't intend it to be. Maybe it's the same way for women. I just don't know. I've never been a woman, and I can't say. But I know for men that you need to be doing something productive. You need to be purposeful. Men are wired to protect and provide. Human beings are not a lay in the sun all day and take a nap sort of people, right? We're not. Certainly some people are, you know, do lay about all the time. You can acculturate yourself to that, and we're all different sort of people. But back in the day when we were living in the wild, human beings were kind of like foragers, hunter-gatherers, scavengers, meaning we had to be up and about all the time looking for food. And, you know, people who had the inclination to be up and about doing things did better in a Darwinian sense. And so humans today really tend to be happier when they're up and about doing things. That's how I look at it. And when a person, especially a young man, doesn't have that, like you get out of high school or you drop out or graduate or whatever, late teens, early 20s, and you know, you're at your physical peak, you've got all your hormones going, you're fired up, nature has you ready for the big challenges of life, and you don't have any challenges of life. You don't have any place to go in the morning, you don't have any, you know, job. Anyway, I feel for people who don't have a job, right? My second concern for them is that they're not getting a paycheck. My first concern is human beings just do better when they have something to do. Getting up and going to work helps keep me on track. The responsibility, the structure, the demands of employment keep me most of the time from getting too cattywampus, from getting too sideways. And when I see people like my friend from last night who are left to fight their demons all day without structure or other activity to distract and strengthen them, it can be pretty hard. It can be pretty hard. So, you know, you see some of these folks who, you know, who lays around all day, and yeah, some of them are lazy, but I feel concerned for them because it's a situation that's more apt to go wrong than go right. And it's a situation, I think, that leaves most human beings, especially males, some at a certain level, unsatisfied, unfulfilled, unpurposeful, and kind of ill at ease. And I think that some of that is what leads to inappropriate behavior, even crime and violence, some of the gang affiliation and activity that goes on. The hardest job is no job. And if we could do one thing to change America like that, other than reestablish the family, it would be to give everybody a job, a real job. 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
4: 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I'm Kenny Dees on Syracuse's breaking news, weather, and traffic station, News Radio 570 WSYR.
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8: Partial clouds tonight, low 62. Turning less humid tomorrow with bright sun. The high for Saturday, 84. Tomorrow night, clear, low 58. On Sunday, sunshine and some clouds, a high 84. Monday, sun and clouds. Some widely separated thunderstorms in the afternoon, high 90. And on Tuesday, high 94. From the Stellar Roofing Weather Center, I'm Andy Robb.
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10: Strong winds.
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15: Came blowing in.
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17: Severe thunderstorms.
18: Large hail, damaging winds.
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6: Hey, I can go on the radio and say the word diarrhea out loud is a good day for me. Inside, I am about 12 years old, okay? And both in terms of intellectual capability and sense of humor. And so, diarrhea, there you go. Turns out, though, diarrhea is in the news. It turns out that there has been a fairly significant outbreak across the country of a parasite off our produce called Cyclospora. It's a little parasite, and it has a little capsule that it lives in, and it gets up in the crevices of, say, fresh fruit and vegetables. And if you eat it, there's a real good chance that you could get not just diarrhea, but explosive diarrhea. And that could stay with you for weeks. That's not good. It is inconvenient and unpleasant. Of course, when you have diarrhea, you also lose liquids and nutrients in a way that you don't want to. And it can put you in jeopardy. Leading killer of children around the world most years is some form of diarrheal illness or disease. Anyway, Cyclospora gets on our food when it is contaminated with human feces. That ain't good. I don't want to point fingers. Sometimes human feces can get on food, produce, vegetables, stuff like that, if they're grown, you know, in foreign countries where, you know, they may not have the same standards. Now, here's the deal. In many foreign countries, they have very high standards. We eat a lot of produce from a lot of other countries, and it's a wonderful blessing for both of our nations. We get good, nutritious food, and they get money. And sometimes, like if it's an area where there's irrigation, the irrigation water from sprinkler or irrigation canal can carry human feces. And at any rate, that's the origin. How do we fight it? You can have some impact on reducing the likelihood of acquiring Cyclospora if you wash the fruit or vegetables thoroughly. And the deal is, though, when I talked about it being teeny tiny and having like its own little capsule and hiding in crevices of various fruits or vegetables, that that helps it stand up against, for example, washing. Washing can be helpful, but it certainly should not be relied upon. If you are saying, I don't want this, I want to make sure that my family is safe from this, well, cook what you eat. Cooking will kill cyclospora on produce. So cook it good, and you should be good. And it's just a reminder. There thus far have been maybe a few hundred people across the country. That's a small percentage, but it's not an insignificant number. At any rate, we are blessed in this country to be free of so many of these foodborne illnesses and parasitic diseases because we've had good public health for a long time, because we've had a good understanding of how to eradicate these problems in the past, and also because we have an excellent agricultural industry and food industry, which go out of their way to avoid the transmission or contamination with whatever it might be, to include this little stuff here. But the reality is that in certain portions of the world and in all of the past, people really had no way to know about this stuff or how to fight it. They just got sick. And sometimes they got better, and sometimes they didn't. If you should become diarrheal in a significant fashion, it may pay to contact your personal physician or your county health department. And I'm sure the people at After Hours could answer your questions and give you pointers or directions as well. The deal with this cyclospora parasite is that it can give you problematic diarrhea for, you know, it could be weeks, which again is a significant lifestyle impact. And how do you avoid it? Again, be sure and wash your fruits and vegetables, and wherever you can, maybe you cook them. And cooking kills this and delivers you from it. So that's it. It's not common that, this is a public health story that, you know, kind of just sort of happened a day or two ago. I mean, at least mainstream coverage. But the benefit of this story being told large and out loud is that, you know, you're going to need to protect yourself and your family. And, you know, so you do that by, you know, again, being smart about what you buy, where you buy it from, wash it really well, and then cook your vegetables, certainly. And anyway, also be thankful for the American farmer and the American food industry, which, you know, feeds some 340 million of us every day with a seemingly limitless supply of very affordable and highly nutritious and very healthy food. And anyway, that's what I have to say about this. It is time for news. Dave Smith's got that. He's up next on 570 WSYR.
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9: 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We're the only hospital of its kind in upstate New York, a specialty hospital that's all about physical, occupational, and speech rehab, uniquely positioned to help patients recover following a serious medical event like a stroke, brain injury, or spinal cord injury. 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
16: Partly sunny and 81. I'm Dave Smith. These are the top stories. Onondaga County DA investigating claims of fraud in the Democrat primary. A Tonawitisco man arrested after Google tipped off authorities he had a lot of child porn stored in the cloud. And the Charlie Kirk murder case has now been adjourned until September. Details ahead. First traffic and weather together.
17: 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And 81 south from Route 31 and Cicero to the Thruway, you'll find no delays or issues. Everything is moving up to speed. Now in the 570 WSYR Weather Center, here's meteorologist Drew Shannon.
18: Partly cloudy for tonight. The low for the rest of your Friday, 62. Bright sunshine, less humid for tomorrow. High 84. Saturday night, clear. A low 58. On Sunday, sunshine and some clouds. A high 84. High Monday, 90.
19: 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I'm Chris Caraccio.
20: A five-day evidentiary hearing in the Charlie Kirk murder case in Utah has concluded. Judge Tony Graff will now decide in the coming weeks if Tyler Robinson will face trial for murdering Kirk. After being presented evidence all week related to the case, prosecutors played a recorded interview yesterday from Robinson's former roommate and romantic partner and presented text messages exchanged between the two. Investigators also showed photos of the rifle, engraved shell casings, and other evidence. Robinson faces aggravated murder and several other felony charges. Another heat dome will be spanning across the country this weekend. Forecasters are warning of dangerous heat and stifling humidity beginning today and continuing into next week, starting in the upper plains and spreading toward the East Coast. Montana and North Dakota could see temperatures in the upper 90s. Sunday, the heat wave will spread into the Midwest, challenging record highs from Colorado to Michigan. By Tuesday, the record heat will hit New England and the Mid-Atlantic. I'm Chris Caraccio, NBC News Radio.
16: From the 570 WSYR Newsroom, I'm Dave Smith. The Onondaga County District Attorney's Office is investigating claims of fraud in the Democrat primary.
21: County Legislature candidate Charlene Tarver is filing a lawsuit accusing her opponent, Natwa Bullock, and her campaign of fraudulently signing voter names on absentee ballot applications, collecting the ballots, and voting for them. Bullock denies the allegation, but DA William Fitzpatrick believes an independent review is needed. A hearing on the case set for July 14th. Marty Casper, News Radio, 570 WSYR.
16: The town of Atisco man has been arrested after Google tipped off authorities that he had child porn stored in the cloud. 38-year-old Luke Underwood allegedly had more than 30 images of child pornography stored in the cloud. Investigators described the photos as extremely disturbing, showing children ages 2 and 3 being sexually abused. DeWitt police arrested three people this morning after they allegedly stabbed a 46-year-old man in the back in the hallway of the roadway inn on Thompson Road. Around 1 a.m., officers responded to the motel and were able to quickly identify the suspects because they were staying at the motel. They arrested 54-year-old Philip Cummings of North Carolina, 43-year-old Lisa Cobb of Syracuse, and 45-year-old Brian Golaher of Watertown, all facing several charges. And six people displaced last night after a basement fire in Syracuse. A little after 11, firefighters were called to the house at 130 South Avenue. They found the fire in the basement, got everybody out safely. Blaze was out within 20 minutes. Nobody injured, and the cause under investigation. Your next news in 30 minutes, breaking news anytime on Syracuse's breaking news, weather, and traffic station, News Radio 570 WSYR on 106.9 FM.

0: Well, thanks. I appreciate that. And troops, listen, I, as always, appreciate you showing up for muster, and I hope that all is cool and copacetic on your end. This story that's been around for a couple days now about allegation of voter fraud in the primary election last year, specifically a primary in the Democratic Party for Onondaga County Legislator, 16th District. It is a contest between Charlene Tarver and Nyatwa Bullock. Forgive my pronunciation ignorance there. But Ms. Tarver alleges that candidate Bullock fraudulently obtained 156 absentee ballot applications, and then that these absentee ballots came in overwhelmingly for candidate Bullock. This would seemingly allege that there was a forgery of names, that there were illegally obtained absentee ballots, and then that these absentee ballots were subsequently fraudulently cast. Now, when I first heard this story, it sounded like one of those perennial elementary school pissing matches that sometimes candidates will get into. However, as you look at the allegation in this matter, and that's currently an allegation which is being made by candidate Charlene Tarver, and whether the allegation proves to be accurate or not, you know, time will tell. But if what candidate Tarver alleges is accurate, then this is a very grave offense against the sanctity of the ballot box, if you will, and the sacredness of the vote. If what is alleged happened, then a lot of people had their vote stolen from them and cast illegally for a candidate who they may not have otherwise supported. This would be, I tend to believe in election integrity. You know, when Brother Trump and the rest of my Republican family got all bent out of shape about stolen elections, I don't know if I really believe that, at least in regards to the campaign of 2020. However, I believe that the possibility to steal an election absolutely exists. And I also believe that many of the so-called reforms that Democrats have put into our voting process would be very easily exploitable for the purpose of committing voter fraud. And, you know, not to be suspicious of our Democrat friends, but there is a part of me that's pretty sure the reason that we have these voter reforms is though that somewhere, somehow, out there in the world, there can be voter fraud committed. And this use of mail-in ballots, I think, is highly subject to fraudulent misuse. And this may well be an illustration of that. I know that Mr. Fitzpatrick has said that he will look into this. I know that it will be reviewed by the courts, and I know we'll find out whether or not these allegations are correct. But if this happened, this is huge, and it should send shockwaves kind of through the national election debate. You know that right now President Trump has got this SAVE Act that he's pushing. And I personally, to me, SAVE Act isn't the biggest deal. I don't know if it's the top priority, but there's not a thing in it that I disagree with, and everything in it I happen to agree with. One of the things that it wants to do is push back hard against mail-in voting. I think that makes good common sense. In our state, where you and I grew up and the life we've lived, you get a mail-in ballot when you are away on vacation on election day, if you are in the hospital, if you're in the military. But other than that, it's not it. You're not getting one. If you can't show up and cast your vote, then I guess you don't get to vote, right? And you and I were raised where that's what the rule was. And further, we had one day for voting. It was called Election Day. There was none of this friggin' early voting stretched out over 10 days or 2 weeks or whatever it is. But all these reforms are meant to, one, make it easier for lazy people to vote. I'm not sure that's a good idea. Two, make it easier for elections to be stolen. I know that's not a good idea. If this is what a candidate Tarver alleges, in a situation where mail-in votes were fraudulently obtained and fraudulently cast, I would hold this case up for the whole country to see and say, this is what Trump's talking about. This is exactly the problem that he's trying to warn us away from. And in this situation, if the allegation's correct, you had a Democrat county legislature primary candidate seeking to steal an election. Those are very big words. It's a very serious and heavy accusation. I don't know if I'm making that accusation. The Charlene Tarver is making the accusation, and we'll find out what the answer is. But this is not just one of those little piss and match things that occur between candidates. This is in principle a huge thing, because if votes can be stolen, if this system can be misused and misappropriated for some truly meaningless Democrat county legislature primary in Syracuse, New York, if this can happen here, then on a far larger and far more sinister scale, on races of far greater importance, the exact same sinister deed can be done. And that ought to scare the living heck out of and kind of infuriate all Americans. It's time for traffic and weather on 570 WSYR.
1: From the Geddes Federal Savings Traffic Center, customer service you can trust, member FDIC, and East Syracuse 481 southbound between Kirkville Road at exit 5 and I-690 at exit 4, there will be lane shifts, and that's due to bridge work. And 81 south from Route 31 in Cicero to the Thruway, you'll find no delays or issues. Everything is moving up to speed. Now in the 570 WSYR Weather Center, here's meteorologist Drew Shannon.
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6: Partly cloudy for tonight. The low for the rest of your Friday, 62. Bright sunshine, less humid for tomorrow. High 84. Saturday night, clear. A low 58. On Sunday, sunshine and some clouds. A high 84. High Monday, 90.
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27: Caffeine can be really good for you and help a lot of things, and caffeine can be kind of bad for you.
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27: Naturally, it's in the coffee bean and in chocolate and tea, but it's also added artificially in things like soda. 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It's blocking that adenosine. You're going to feel alert and awake. It's got that adrenaline going, and it's rewarding you with the dopamine. I mentioned the vicious cycle, the inevitable crash.
28: Right.
27: Like any stimulant drug, and you want more of it. 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All right, how about some health benefits?
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27: They found everything from not develop Parkinson's disease to dropping your risk of various cancers.
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27: Nice.
28: Yeah.
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0: 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One of the sexier subjects that can be taken up in local talk radio is, of course, broken water mains. And I hate to rub it in your face, but when it comes to sexy discussion of broken water mains, I'm a pro, kids. I am a pro because I work in Syracuse, New York, and because over the last many years, we have taken up this topic many times. Because a lot of the water mains in the city of Syracuse are well over 100 years old. Now, when I say that, you think, "Oh my gosh, that's terrible. Why are they not this, that, and the other?" Turns out that back when they put like water mains in, people were smart back then. They made good stuff. And literally water mains of 100 years and more often function perfectly well. and continue to provide the service that is intended. But with age, you can spring a leak. Don't ask me how I know about that, okay? Sometimes repeatedly through the night. Let's move on past that, okay? These mains can, you know, at a certain point, stuff happens, a surge in pressure, maybe it's cold or hot or whatever, and there will be water underneath the ground that will kind of start spurting or leaking out of a pipe. And what that can do is it can erode away, wash away, say, the soil or whatever that's down there. And if that happens, say, under a roadway or something, it can create a situation where it will wash away the soil and stuff that underlies a roadway. And that road can cave in, right, and become what we call a sinkhole. So that's no good. Here is the advice I have offered for almost 20 years now. I think that as opposed to sit here in wonder and awe at the extraordinary work done in the 1890s by people putting in water mains, there should be, like there is with any physical plant or fleet or set of tools or anything else, you should have a routine maintenance and replacement schedule, right? So that you over time, and the time involved maybe decades, but over time, you should continually be involved in a process of repairing and maybe replacing aspects of your municipal water system. Now, the problem with that, the mayor of the day will say, and that's not a reference to Sharon Owens, but as you go through history and whoever the mayor is at a given time, that mayor is going to have a budget and that mayor is going to say, hey, if it ain't broken, leave it be. And so routine maintenance, repair and replacement gets pushed down. It gets kicked down the street, if you will. And so when, as happened, I think, rather notably during the Stephanie Miner era, we had, especially in the wintertime, it was almost a regular, you could expect that there'd be a water main break. See, it all hits you then, and you've got a problem. And I don't know if you remember, but Stephanie Miner's thing was, oh my gosh, we need a bazillion dollars, and we need them right away, because our water system's this, that, and the other. Right. And she wanted, I think it was New York State government, to pay a fortune to make up for the maintenance negligence of, you know, several decades worth of Syracuse City mayors. There have been a couple over recent days. Not horrible bad, but this is a part of it. And one thing I would say, and I don't want to be flip or whatever, but if you have a system which will last its component parts more than 100 years, and the downside to your, you know, seeming negligence is that every now and again you have a hole in the road and you have to fix a breach in a pipe and you lose that stretch of road for a couple of days, you might say that inconvenience is fairly worth it. Anyway, I'll shut my mouth. My advice is to all mayors, have such a schedule of routine maintenance and replacement stretched out over decades so that every year you spend a certain amount maintaining your water system and save a little bit extra, because there will be breaks, stuff will happen, and you'll go forward. My final point on this would be that we are so blessed to have municipal water. It prevents us from getting so many diseases. It helps our health. It helps our businesses. It's a wonderful blessing of modernity. And like any system, sometimes things break. Sometimes things need to be repaired. But the fact that for, and at this point, we're getting towards 200 years of municipal water for the city of Syracuse, the fact that you've had that blessing for that long, and every prospect that you will have that same blessing for centuries into the future, things will occasionally break. Things will need to be fixed. But you're still making out okay. So that is all I have to say about that. It is, I wonder, you know, it is amazing sometimes when you look back at some of the engineering feats that were accomplished by people in the past. I wonder if like civil engineers or people like that ever sort of wish that they lived back then. For example, if you were, I guess, an engineer, maybe a, what do you call a surveyor or something like that, what would it have been like to help plan the Erie Canal, choose the course, calculate where to put the locks, all the other stuff, think where do we get the fill, where do we get the water? Thinking through that problem must have been, well, the thrill of a career for the engineers of that day. And I imagine some of the engineers of today, like maybe even look at the municipal water system of the city of Syracuse and say, man, I wish I'd been around back then to help figure that problem out. Anyway, enough water main break speculation. It's time now for news on 570 WSYR.
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11: Mostly sunny and 82. I'm Dave Smith. These are the top stories. A town of Atisco man arrested after Google tips off authorities he had child porn stored in the cloud. DeWitt police arrest three people after a stabbing inside the Roadway Inn on Thompson Road this morning. And Israel tipped off the U.S. in regards to a new alleged Iranian plot to assassinate President Trump. Details ahead. First traffic and weather together.
12: 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That's due to road construction. And 481 North from 690 to 81 in Cicero, you'll run into stop and go traffic and about 5 minutes of delay. I'm Kenny Dees on Syracuse's breaking news, weather, and traffic station, News Radio.

0: prison after he pleaded guilty to possessing the meth. 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
2: 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Kylian Mbappe's goal ties him with Lionel Messi in the race for the Golden Boot.
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2: 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France will take on the winner of Spain and Belgium, who play Friday afternoon.
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11: To welcome our next guest, Mr. Bruce Blakeman. 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
12: Thanks very much, Bob. Good to be on.
11: I appreciate your time. I know you're busy. I want to get to something. Half a moment. First, we had the 4th of July, 250 years of American freedom here pass a few days back. You as an American, what's that mean to you, please?
12: Well, it means to me freedom, liberty. I think of my parents, both my mother and father were World War II veterans. I'm one of the few people that can say that. My mother joined the Army. I think about my Uncle Benjamin, who

0: received a Purple Heart in World War I in the Argonne, one of the most bloodiest battles in the history of America. I think about my son, Avi, who was 5 years in the United States Marine Corps. I think about my son, Arlen, who was a prosecutor, state's attorney in Florida. I think of service to America and how grateful and blessed we all should feel to be in America, to be in the greatest country in the world. But I'm not going to lie to you, Bob, I was very troubled. Zohran Mamdani gave a speech on the 4th of July that was very dark, very vindictive, very un-American. I heard from people throughout New York State, a small minority, but unfortunately too loud, that talk about un-American values, how they despise the American way of life. This is the greatest country in the world, provided the most freedom and liberty of any country in the world, the most prosperity. We are the richest nation in the world, and we have people who are now in public office or running for public office on the far left of the Democratic Party that do nothing, nothing but denigrate the memory of those who served before us to ensure our freedom, and they talk very poorly about a country that's so generous to so many people, immigrants from all over the world. So it was a mixed blessing day. I was very grateful to be an American, but I was very disturbed by a lot of the things I heard.
1: 100%. This is, of course, Bruce Blakeman. You talk about folks with extreme views. These folks don't like America. Recent Democrat primaries, particularly in this state, those folks, the socialists, did very well. They seem to be the face of the New York Democratic Party.
0: Well, it is very disturbing when you have people like Brad Lander and Chevalier winning a major party primary for the United States Congress. It's disturbing. And one of the most disturbing things is that Kathy Hochul is completely subservient to that wing of her party. She's subservient to Zohran Mamdani. She was in New York yesterday with Zohran Mamdani, extolling the virtues of congestion pricing, which is just another tax on the middle class. And it's not just going to happen in New York City. They would like to put it in every city in the state of New York. That's why it's so important that I become governor, because we're the most overtaxed state in the United States. Our electric bills are 70% higher than the national average, and we have a pro-criminal governor who consorts and collaborates with a communist mayor of the city of New York. That ends when I become governor on January 1st.
1: This is Bruce Blakeman, Republican candidate for governor. There's new polling out in your race, sir, and looks good for you, doesn't look so good for her.
0: Well, the fact of the matter is all of the polls have indicated that she has a higher unfavorable rating than favorable rating. People don't like her because they're miserable under her lack of leadership in New York State. When you are number 50 out of 50 states in Economic Outlook, that is a national embarrassment. Think about it. We are the last in Economic Outlook, according to recent surveys. So that's very disturbing. And people want to change. And they like what I've done in my county. My county is the safest county in America, according to U.S. News and World Report. I haven't raised taxes in 4 years. 4 budget surpluses, 7 bond upgrades, hired almost 1,000 new law enforcement professionals. And I'm going to compare my report card with hers. Mine's straight A's, hers straight F.
1: And it is Bruce Blakeman. She has won with a decided electoral advantage in terms of enrollment. You have won, sir, with a rather significant enrollment disadvantage. Tell us about that, please.
0: Yeah, well, in my county is larger than 8 states in population. We have 110,000 more Democrats. I won re-election this year in a county with 110,000 more Democrats in a landslide. I won by 12 points, a 36,000 vote advantage over my opponent. And it was in a midterm election on a night that was very dismal for Republicans all across America. And people were wondering, how the heck did you win in a landslide in such a bad year for Republicans in a Democratic county? And the answer is, I made promises and I kept my promises to the people. I promised safer communities. I gave them safer communities. I promised not increasing taxes. I not only didn't increase taxes, I cut a tax increase. And I promised them that we would have economic development, better jobs for our young people, and that I would create a vibrant and exciting county. And I did. And that's exactly what I want to do for New York State.
1: This is Bruce Blakeman, who's the Republican candidate for governor.
2: 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In Syracuse, crews are still on scene working to clear a disabled vehicle, 81 northbound, just past the 690 interchange. We continue to see some congestion through the construction zones, 690 eastbound approaching the 81 ramp downtown, 81 northbound approaching the city from Nedro, also traffic moving under speed. I'm Ryan Roman on Syracuse's Breaking News Weather and Traffic Station, News Radio 570 WSYR.
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4: 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On our next episode, the man behind Iowa's Freedom Rocks shares his story of why he decided to honor America's veterans. 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
7: Partial clouds tonight, low 62. Turning less humid tomorrow with bright sun. The high for Saturday, 84. Tomorrow night, clear, low 58. On Sunday, sunshine and some clouds, a high 84. Monday, sun and clouds. Some widely separated thunderstorms in the afternoon, high 90. And on Tuesday, high 94. From the Stellar Roofing Weather Center, I'm Andy Robb.
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9: This is Bruce Blakeman, Republican candidate for governor. You mentioned Mam Dani a moment ago, sir. A couple days ago, folks noticed he put out a publication listing what he called New York City immigrant enclaves. Absent from that was Little Italy or other neighborhoods with significant Jewish or Irish populations. Your thoughts on that, please, sir?
10: Well, it's intentional on his part. He left Little Italy out because, quite frankly, he has contempt for Italian Americans who live in New York State. He has denigrated the name of Christopher Columbus, actually gave the finger the Christopher Columbus statue. First of all, one of the things that I say at the Knights of Columbus whenever I speak there is, so long as I am the county executive, and I will say this when I'm governor, nobody's taken down any statues of Christopher Columbus, because we have to appreciate our history, and Christopher Columbus is an important part of our history. He is the most famous Italian to Americans, to people who considered themselves Italian Americans. And I think it's just disgraceful that he left off. You know, we have two Little Italies in New York City. There is one on the lower, in lower Manhattan, Lower East Side. And there's also one in the Bronx on Arthur Avenue. And they're both significant Italian populations with great Italian restaurants and great Italian markets. And I frequent them, a lot. So, I have to say that it's disgraceful, but look what he did to the Puerto Ricans. The Puerto Rican Day Parade, there's a breakfast at Gracie Mansion every year before the parade, right? And he's the first mayor that canceled the breakfast. And When I heard he canceled the breakfast, I had the breakfast for them. And the rumor is that he canceled the breakfast at Gracie Mansion because the organizers of the parade were primarily Christian pastors, and he didn't want them in Gracie Mansion. That's the rumor that I heard. I also know that he did not intend the installation of the new Archbishop of New York, which is unbelievable that he couldn't find the time to attend that installation. He has been hostile to people in the Dominican community. This is a guy who really has bigoted opinions of people other than those people that share his values, which are anti-American values.
9: Yeah. This is Bruce Blakeman running for governor, Republican candidate. And surprisingly on these things, the Governor Hochul doesn't call him out, doesn't offer an alternative position. She just smiles and seems to, you know, second everything he does.
10: Well, she's complicit. She's a collaborator. She endorsed Mamdani. Mamdani endorsed her. They've got these secret deals that, God forbid, Kathy Hochul would win. The people, the taxpayers of our state are going to get screwed. She proved that with congestion pricing in New York City. She was against congestion pricing before the election and after the election. Guess what? They got congestion pricing. She is completely complicit. She's subservient to Mamdani. He's running the party now. And you know, the one good thing, Bob, is every day Democrats come up to me and they say, look, we're Democrats. We've never voted Republican before, but we're voting for you. Our party has gotten nuts. This isn't the party of Daniel Patrick Moynihan. This isn't the party of John F. Kennedy. This isn't even the party of Bill Clinton. This is a party of people who hate America. And one thing you can say about Democrats that are traditional common sense Democrats, like Republicans and independents, they love America. We may have different opinions
9: right.
10: on how to govern.
9: Right.
10: But in the past, they've loved America. These people hate America.
9: Yeah.
10: They hate the Judeo-Christian work ethic. They hate capitalism. And they must be stopped.
9: And, you know, you mentioned this in regard to Mamdani. There is an almost anti-Christian air to the current New York Democratic Party. Anti-Christian and undeniably anti-Semitic. In the land of the free, if you're not, you know, with them kind of religiously, they're against you.
10: Well, listen, you got somebody like Chevalier, right, that Mamdani supported, that Brandlander supported, that Kathy Hochul has yet to criticize, who denigrates white women, who denigrates Jewish people, the state of Israel. She says river to the sea, which basically means exterminate the Jewish state. These are people that don't show up at the installation of a new archbishop. They cancel a Puerto Rican day breakfast. You could go line, chapter, and verse, and now leaving Little Italy off of their immigrant tourist map. Little Italy, both Little Italy's, the one in the Bronx and the one in Manhattan, those are places where people go to experience Italian-American culture, and it's completely well-known. And the only reason they would leave it off of their tourist guide is because they did it intentionally, because they have some axe to grind with Italian-Americans.
9: 100%. Is Bruce Blakeman, Republican candidate for governor.
11: Such an important thing happening.
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25: Mostly sunny and 82. I'm Dave Smith. These are the top stories. Todd Vitisco man's been arrested after Google says he had child porn stored in the cloud. DeWitt police arresting three people for a stabbing inside the Roadway Inn on Thompson Road early this morning. President Trump's going to allow a bipartisan housing bill to become law without him signing it. Details ahead. First, traffic and weather together.
26: 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In Syracuse, 81 northbound approaching the 690 interchange downtown, we are seeing traffic moving under speed, along with your typical rush hour traffic on 690 both directions by the 81 interchange. In East Syracuse, 41 southbound through the construction zone, traffic's reduced down to one lane. I'm Ron Roman on Syracuse breaking news, weather, and traffic station, News Radio 570 WSYR.
27: Partly cloudy for tonight. The low for the rest of your Friday, 62. Bright sunshine, less humid for tomorrow. High 84. Saturday night, clear, a low 58. On Sunday, sunshine and some clouds, a high 84. High Monday, 90.
1: 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I'm Chris Caraccio.
2: Millions of Americans are bracing for another round of record-breaking heat. Forecasters are warning of triple-digit temperatures as a large heat dome expands from the upper plains and spreads toward the East Coast starting this weekend. Montana and North Dakota could see temperatures in the upper 90s, with humidity pushing highs into the 100s. Sunday, the heat wave will spread into the Midwest, challenging record highs from Colorado to Michigan. By Tuesday, the record heat will hit New England and the Mid-Atlantic. President Trump says Iran wants to continue talks, and the U.S. has agreed to do so. However, in a post on Truth Social, he said he told Iran that the ceasefire is over. It comes after the two countries traded strikes earlier in the week. Meanwhile, multiple reports say Israel provided U.S. officials with intelligence about a possible Iranian threat to President Trump that it viewed was credible. And the World Cup quarterfinals continue today. Spain is taking on Belgium in L.A. The winner will play France in Arlington on Tuesday. I'm Chris Caraccio, NBC News Radio.
25: From the 570 WSYR Newsroom, I'm Dave Smith. A Todd of Atisco man's been arrested after Google tipped off authorities he had child porn stored in the cloud. 38-year-old Luke Underwood allegedly had more than 30 images of child pornography stored in the cloud. Investigators described the photos and videos as extremely disturbing. DeWitt police arrested three people after a stabbing inside the Roadway Inn on Thompson Road around 1 this morning.
3: Officers were called to the motel after a 46-year-old man was stabbed in the back by three people in the hallway of the motel. Police were able to quickly identify the suspects who were staying in the motel. They arrested 54-year-old Philip Cummings of North Carolina, 43-year-old Lisa Cobb of Syracuse, and 45-year-old Brian Gallagher of Watertown. All are facing several charges. Marty Casper, News Radio 570 WSYR.
25: A rally scheduled for today at the Loretto Sedgwick Heights Assisted Living Center was canceled at the last minute after the union, representing about 1,500 of those healthcare workers, announced a contract deal was reached. And Manlius police arrested three people after they tried to take money out of somebody's bank account. A teller at the AmeriCube Bank on Burdick Street in Fayetteville recognized the person as being wanted for trying to access money from other people's accounts using fake ID. Manlius police found the three, all of whom were from out of town, and arrested them. Your next news in 30 minutes, breaking news anytime on Syracuse's Breaking News Weather and Traffic Station, News Radio 570 WSYR on 106.9 FM.

0: Good afternoon, my friend. Thank you so much for tuning in. Flat out beautiful day for a radio program. It's interesting. There has been a lot of attention focused of late on Selena. Right? So I always confuse Selena and Selena. Where am I in the country right now? I've only had this job going on 17 years. It seems like I'd figured it out at some point. But at any rate, a lot of attention focused on Selena and its new town supervisor, Mr. Huerta. And there out at Mattydale is a small ICE detention facility. It's got three holding cells. It's a little office where federal law enforcement officers are able to work out of. And the big focus is that Mr. Huerta, whose family is of Mexican descent and who, as a little boy several decades ago, himself was briefly held mistakenly, but was held in immigrant detention. They say, okay, Raul, fix this. Like the town should go to war against the ICE facility there. And again, it's a tiny little place. Well, you know, Mr. Huerta has got his views just like you and I. He also, unlike you and I, has his responsibilities as the town supervisor. And he seems to be taking these in a serious, methodical fashion, right? He seems to be a level-headed person. And regardless of party, I admire that. And so his question is, all right, one, you guys should have complained a couple, three, 4 years ago when they first put this in. Two, if you raise a big stink and we end up in a whizzing match with the Trump administration, we're going to get our hind ends kicked, and we can't afford that. We don't want that. And at any rate, the push from activists on Supervisor Huerta is you've got to find some way to shut this down. Use town zoning or code or something like that. Pass some ordinance, some inspection. You've got to shut this down. And, you know, Mr. Huerta will discharge his duties as he sees fit, I'm certain. But I would offer this alternate perspective. Who says this is a bad thing? Why is it just automatically accepted without a controversy or question? Why is it accepted by Syracuse.com? Why is it accepted by the Democrat activists that this ICE facility is a negative thing, right? I mean, how do we automatically, with no discussion, decide that it is a curse upon the earth and that it must be plucked out like a cancer from our community? Just a couple things to think about. First of all, ICE agents are men and women. They are Americans. They are federal law enforcement officers, right? They are men and women of duty who serve and protect our community and our country. You may not agree with the policies that they are enforcing, the laws that they are upholding, and that's fine. People, you can certainly disagree with the laws they are enforcing. And if you do, I would urge you to contact, depending on what Congress district you live in, either Congressman Mannion or Congresswoman Tenney or Congressman Langworthy, right? Congresswoman Stefanik. If you think the law about immigration should be changed, then yeah, let them know, right? Representative government, go do that. But ICE agents are just law enforcement officers who are doing the will of the elected president and enforcing the laws of the elected Congress. And again, if you don't like the law, that's fine. Talk to the people who wrote it or who have the power to change it, and that's your person from Congress. But the law enforcement officers are not bad guys, no matter what your Democrat friends tell you. When your political friends want you to hate somebody, maybe you should think that you're being played and manipulated. Here's a second thing. Who says that this office is a bad thing? It has holding cells. Okay. Let's say someone has an immigration issue and they're taken into custody. Right now, the state of New York has just passed a law saying that they can't be held in county jails, right? County jails in our region would sometimes hold ICE detainees for the federal government in exchange for money, right? It's like renting a cell. Same as with state prison inmates can be held in a jail and they'll be get some money. But no more. You Democrats passed a law so detainees cannot be held in a county jail. So if an immigration detainee is taken into custody in Onondaga County, right? It used to be that detainee could be held locally or semi-locally in a jail, right? And so the relatives of that detainee, the lawyer of that detainee, could go visit and talk with them conveniently. But that can't happen anymore. So what's the option? Well, the ICE Detention Center is in Batavia, which is a long way from here. And if you get caught or are detained, you would have to go there and you'd be far away from your family. If your family's up here living, you're far away from your friends. You're far away from your lawyer. You're in a strange community. But in all honesty, if there is a situation of brief detention, instead of having to be taken to Batavia, these folks could be held right here where they are close to family, if they have family up here, close to friends, and maybe most importantly, close to lawyers, to their lawyer. And then if things get straightened out, okay, here, you're good to go. But having cells at this Matty Dale facility actually stands a good prospect of benefiting detainees by preventing them from having to be trucked a third of the way across the state over to Batavia. So I say thank you, ICE, for serving our country. I'm grateful that Matty Dale has this facility. And God bless Mr. Huerta as he does his duties as town supervisor. It's time for traffic and weather on 570 WSYR.
1: 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In Syracuse, 81 northbound approaching the 690 interchange downtown, we are seeing traffic moving under speed, along with your typical rush hour traffic on 690 both directions by the 81 interchange. In East Syracuse, 41 southbound through the construction zone, traffic's reduced down to one lane. I'm Ron Roman on Syracuse Breaking News Weather and Traffic Station, News Radio 570 WSYR.
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4: Partial clouds tonight, low 62. Turning less humid tomorrow with bright sun, the high for Saturday, 84. Tomorrow night, clear, low 58. On Sunday, sunshine and some clouds, a high 84. Monday, sun and clouds, some widely separated thunderstorms in the afternoon, high 90. And on Tuesday, high 94. From the Stellar Roofing Weather Center, I'm Andy Robb.
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0: You know, in the last half hour there, we had a little bit of a chit-chat with Bruce Blakeman, the a Republican candidate for governor of the state of New York. Here's the deal. Let me say this. You know, we've all got our opinions. You got yours. I got mine. All right. I happen to be a conservative Republican. But I'm a conservative Republican who I'm an ultra-conservative Republican. Like, I need to live out in the woods all by myself. Okay, that's where I'll be happiest. Me, my guns, my Bible, my chickens, and a whole bunch of venison in the freezer. That's about where I fit in the universe, okay? But I recognize that not everybody is that way. And I recognize that a lot of people have a lot of different opinions. And one of the things I really like about Bruce Blakeman is that I think he personally, in his heart, is also very conservative, okay? And so the things that he stands for and the things that he does, I watch and I listen and I go, hell yeah. Oh yeah. 100% Bruce. I like that. Right. But down there where he's county executive, the largest percentage of people are Democrats. and he works for them too. And he is able to govern down there in a way that has been wildly effective for his residents. They have great prosperity. They have great public safety. They literally were rated the safest county in America here a little bit ago. And he, on that blue wave of last year, he got reelected in a Democrat majority county by a country mile. Okay? And he's a Republican. I like that because I hate it when Democrats disregard me as a Republican and dismiss the things that are important to me or diminish me as a resident. And I don't like that when it's done to me, and I don't want it done to other people, right? And so I like the fact that Bruce Blakeman, a rock solid, real blue blood Republican, is absolutely the sort of person who cares about, looks after, protects the interests of Democrats too. And anyway, I know that if you got all this stuff, well, Kathy Hochul says that Stefanik would have been a better candidate, but Blakeman is this, that, and the other. And I know that each campaign has got its polls, and they show this and they show that. The only poll that counts is the one inside your brain, the one where you decide who to vote for. And my argument is going to be vote for Blakeman for any number of reasons. I'm going to vote for him because I believe in him. One might also vote for him because you want to send a signal to Albany that you're just sick and tired of the one-party rule. You might vote for Blakeman because you want to send a signal to Albany that you are sick and tired of upstate being an afterthought, or tired of being the redheaded stepchild of New York State. And in a state that increasingly is being dominated by socialists, God bless Mam Danny, but he's not my cup of tea. Maybe down in New York City they like him, and good for them. But he sure as hell isn't good for me. He isn't good for this state, and he's not good for our country. And with Kathy Hochul, you have someone who fawningly stands around Mam Danny, not wanting to offend him or his electoral base. And though she's the governor, he's the daddy, right? He's the daddy. He's the tail wagging the dog. He's the one who's in charge of New York Democratic Party. The candidates he endorsed won. The candidates that Kathy Hochul endorsed didn't so much win. And right here in central New York, God bless Mr. Brown, Mo Brown, but he's a socialist and he won, and I congratulate him. But that tells you that this phenomenon of the Democratic Party is kind of extreme. That's not just down by the good people in New York City. That's right here in the Salt City, right? That election was held here. And there ought to be a counterbalance to that. And Kathy Hochul is not the counterbalance to that. She's trying to ride the back of that tiger, right? She wants to be right in there. Every time you see the two of them, there's Mayor Mam Danny, there's Governor Hochul, and she's looking like he's the Lone Ranger and she's Tonto, right? Only Tonto was tall, handsome, and a pretty good character. She's the goofy person hanging around hoping to get some of his mojo to rub off on her. And I don't believe that. Anyway, I'll shut my mouth. The election is a long way off. But I would urge you to listen to Bruce Blakeman, follow him on social media, check out his website. I think there is hope. Could he win? Why not? Why not? And here's the thing. The issue is not could he win. When you're trying to make up your mind about who to vote for, don't ask, well, who do you think's going to win? Because this isn't like some one of those wagering things where I'm going to bet that this one wins. The question is, who do you want to win? Who do you think will be better for your state? And if you're the only one who thinks that, then you cast your vote the way you believe. If you think everyone feels the same way, you still cast your vote the way you believe. You're not trying to pick which side to hop on so that you look like you're the winner. You're not playing some public opinion poll. You are helping to steer, as one of the citizens of the state, you're helping to steer the boat. You're helping to determine the direction we go. And I feel good about Blakeman. I also feel good about the fact that he's been this way his whole life, right? Who he is, he's always been. And that tells us that who he is, he's always going to be. He's a known entity. He's not a made-for-TV kind of fake guy. So, again, I am going to be awfully happy to vote for Bruce Blakeman some few months down the road. End of political sermon. Time for news with Dave Smith on 570 WSYR.
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9: Partly sunny, 83. I'm Dave Smith. These are the top stories. Joint operation conducted in Utica results in 5 arrests on drug charges and the issuing of 11 traffic tickets. 3 people arrested by Manlius police for trying to take money out of people's bank accounts. And a 5-day evidentiary hearing in the Charlie Kirk murder case wrapping up today. Details ahead. First, traffic and weather together.
10: 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In Syracuse, 81 northbound approaching the 690 interchange downtown, we are seeing traffic moving under speed, along with your typical rush hour traffic on 690 both directions by the 81 interchange. In East Syracuse, 41 southbound through the construction zone, traffic's reduced down to one lane. I'm Ron Roman on Syracuse's breaking news, weather, and traffic station, News Radio 570 WSYR.
11: Partly cloudy for tonight. The low for the rest of your Friday, 62. Bright sunshine, less humid for tomorrow, high 84. Saturday night, clear, a low 58. On Sunday, sunshine and some clouds, a high 84. High Monday, 90.
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15: Fox News, I'm Roxanne Evans. Efforts continue to start negotiations again between the U.S. and Iran after a week of violence. Meantime, Israel says it uncovered a plot to assassinate President Trump.
28: I'm number one on the kill list for Iran. They're lovely people. I'm number one. So I don't know. I can't tell you that, but I don't really care because I'm doing my job and I'm doing it, I hope, better than anybody's ever done it.
15: The brutal murder of a New Jersey mom shocks the community. Authorities have made no arrests so far. Fox's Brian Yenna says the chilling 911 call made by the woman's husband.
29: Warning, it is graphic.
30: Can you tell me exactly what happened? I know you said your wife is bloody.
31: I just found my wife. I don't know what's going on. CPR, I need CPR just instructions.
15: Connor Hanlon has hired an attorney. He has not been charged with a crime. 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
9: From the 570 WSYR Newsroom, I'm Dave Smith. Utica law enforcement conducted a joint operation yesterday after complaints by residents regarding a

0: somebody's bank account. A teller at the AmeriCue Bank on Burdick Street in Fayetteville recognized the person as being wanted for trying to access money from other banks using fake IDs. Manlius police found the three. One was from Texas, one from Georgia, another from New York City. They're all facing a slew of charges. And a rally scheduled for today at the Laredo Sedgwick Heights Assisted Living Center was canceled at the last minute after the union representing about 1,500 Laredo healthcare workers says a tentative contract deal was reached. Your next news in 30 minutes. 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
13: This story yesterday afternoon out of Oneida Lake, there was a pontoon boat, eight people on board. And yesterday afternoon, a little before dinner time, it flipped, a pontoon boat. It was a rental, they're out there. And they had a fellow, he's on an inflatable tube, and they're going at a pretty good clip, 25, 30 miles an hour. And as happens, the lady who's driving the boat, she makes a sharp turn. We'll throw this guy off. And she successfully threw the guy off. The deal is that the boat destabilized. And the tube acted as something of a sheet anchor or a drag anchor. And that contributed, and so pretty soon you have a pontoon boat upside down, which is not good. Here's the deal. Like I said, eight people were involved. They're all okay. They all survived. One of the reasons being all the children were in life jackets, just exactly the way it should be, and people scrambled up onto that tube that had been pulled, and they scrambled up onto the overturned pontoons, and out came the authorities, and out came the folks from Brewerton Boatyard, and they got everybody back safely to where they needed to be. The next thing I'm going to say is not a criticism; it's an observation. There's an irony here in New York State boating laws, and I am not a

0: Boater. We have kayaks. I'll kayak. I enjoy that tremendously. And we once rented a boat. It was a year ago, 4th of July. We went out on a lake with a pontoon boat, and we had the time of our lives, right? We had the time of our lives. The thing is, though, if you are going to own a boat, let's like say you want to buy a pontoon boat. To operate that boat, you have to get something analogous to a boat license, which means you have to take a course. And they have to certify that you know your fore from your aft, right? Or something like that. Which, okay, I can understand that. If you're going to rent a boat, you don't have to take any course. You don't have to demonstrate any competence. You don't have to do any of that at all. You just, swipe your card and put on your life jacket and head out to the middle of the lake to a hoot and holler and raise some heck. Now, I'm not complaining about that because, you know, the people who rent the boats and go out and have the fun, you know, we aren't boat people. When am I going to take a boating safety course? And overwhelmingly, boats can be operated in a safe fashion. So, you know, you're probably going to be okay. Some boat owners who have to take the licensing requirements look at morons like me who rent boats, say that we're dangerous, don't know what we're doing, and why don't we have any requirements like that? Well, I don't have a good answer for them because I kind of see their point. When you go to rent the boat, they are kind to you. They know you're there for a good time. Again, mostly they're renting you a pontoon boat, which is a pretty stable and robust vessel. And basically, this makes it go forward. This makes it go backward. Here's the turny thing. And please understand that it does not turn on a dime. And of course, what happens is, you get your dang kids on that tube in the back, and you floor it right down the middle of the lake, and they're bouncing and laughing and flipping and flapping. And at some point, yes, you're going to swing wide this way, swing wide the other way. You're going to do everything you can to throw them off. I am sure that happens dozens of times every day on every lake that has motorized vessels upon it in the state of New York. And the fact that yesterday at Oneida Lake was the first time we ever heard one flipping over probably tells us a little bit about how stable they are. Though, let me see, the name of the operator, Amanda Mancicotti or something like that, Manciocci, out of beautiful Avoca. I'm over from by that way. She must be one heck of a boat driver, right? If she could flip that deal. Here's the thing, honey. You don't get the car keys on the way home. You got a lead foot. We got to ease you up. Here's the last point I want to make, and I'll shut up. Those kids had their life jackets on. And so, they got splished and splashed, and they had an adventure, and they lived to tell about it. I believe in life jackets, those PFDs, personal flotation devices. Please, when you get on a boat, make sure that all the children have them on. That's what's required by law. Here's what's required by common sense. Put yours on too. And if I could, not to be a gloomy Gus, but over the course of years I've been working, more than once, there have been stories about, like, maybe dad is out with the kids on a boat, or you've got a parent and a child, and maybe even, whatever. But you put your life jackets on the little kids, but daddy doesn't need one. Daddy's a good swimmer or something like that. And then something happens, the boat goes over, or daddy goes over the edge or something like that. And those kids, bobbing in their personal flotation devices, their life jackets, they get to watch daddy drown. And that is not a good time. That is not a happy memory. They are not going to be boat people. So, yes, we put life jackets on our children because we love them. And yes, we put life jackets on ourselves because we love our children. And they need their mommy and their daddy. And they don't need the trauma of you drowning. And you and I, no matter how robust we're not really designed to be out there in the middle of the lake flipping and flopping for any extended period of time. And by any extended period of time, I mean anything north of like 15 or 30 seconds, okay? These people were smart. They had life jackets on. You be smart like they were. It's time for traffic and weather on 570 WSYR.
1: 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In Syracuse, 81 northbound approaching the 690 interchange downtown, we are seeing traffic moving under speed, along with your typical rush hour traffic on 690 both directions by the 81 interchange. In East Syracuse, 41 southbound through the construction zone, traffic's reduced down to one lane. I'm Ron Roman on Syracuse's breaking news, weather, and traffic station, News Radio 570 WSYR.
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5: Partial clouds tonight, low 62. Turning less humid tomorrow with bright sun. The high for Saturday, 84. Tomorrow night, clear, low 58. On Sunday, sunshine and some clouds, a high 84. Monday, sun and clouds. Some widely separated thunderstorms in the afternoon, high 90. And on Tuesday, high 94. From the Stellar Roofing Weather Center, I'm Andy Robb.
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8: Shohei Ohtani scratched from his pitching start tonight for the Dodgers with left knee irritation. He will still DH this weekend, but will have tests on his knee next week and will miss the All-Star game. It'll be Yannick Sinner against Alexander Zverev on Sunday in the Wimbledon men's final. Mike Borden Jr. has the interim tag removed. He gets a two-year deal to be Michigan's basketball coach. I'm Frank Garrity.
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2: To end this week with an ever duller litany of subjects, I now would like to discuss county executive term limits in Onondaga County. We've had, water mains, wearing life jackets, and now term limits. Absolutely intended to put good, decent people like you to sleep. My apologies. Very quick, the story is that there has been a push for term limits from Republicans and Democrats over the last couple of legislatures. Was it last year or whatever that a three-term limit was imposed on members of the Onondaga County Legislature. And there has been an effort to impose a 3 or 4 term limit on the county executive of Onondaga County. And there now is a bill before Ryan McMahon awaiting his possible signature veto passed largely by the Democrats in the legislature that would impose a 3-term limit on most countywide elected officials to exclude judges. And there would, if this goes forward, be some kind of referendum vote for people in November. I don't know what Ryan McMahon will do. Because an executive ought to generally respect the wishes of the legislature. If they had a vote and a majority passed it, that should not be cavalierly dismissed. If an executive uses his or her veto, it should be for significant reasons, I think. Probably more than just a difference of opinion on an issue or policy. My defect when it comes to term limits is I have the same answer to every call for term limits. It's an answer that most people disagree with, but it's the only one I can wrap my mind around. I'm not saying I'm right. I'm just saying I might be a stick in the mud, and I have the same opinion on term limits today that I had 20 years ago. And it is this. We already have a functional term limit. You have a term of office of 2 or 4 years, and at the end of that term, that person's time in office is up. If they are to have another term in office, it can only be with the approval of the voters. And I believe that the voters have the right to throw anybody out at any election they choose. I think they should also have the right to keep anybody at any election they choose. To arbitrarily say a person is disqualified from public office after X number of years holding that office, I don't see that as primarily impacting the rights or interests of that office holder. I see it as primarily impacting the rights or interests of the voters, right? Because like say you elected me county executive, okay? You decided to go from competence to absolute buffoonishness, and I was the buffoon candidate, all right? And so I ran, and I buffooned so well that you gave me a second term, wherein, once again, I buffooned in spectacular fashion, and you said, how about another term? And in the third term, I buffooned again in a record-breaking fashion. And you said, dang, we like this buffoon. We'd like to keep him. If the term limit then arbitrarily says, sorry, Bobby's buffooning days are done, he can't be on the ballot, I am impacted to a certain degree, but the voters of the county are all impacted in that their option of voting for whoever they might choose is restricted. I don't get a paycheck anymore, and I guarantee you, you're going to pay through the teeth if you got me buffooning for you, okay? I don't get a paycheck anymore, and so I am damaged, but I am one person. And don't let me hear this, but I am a particularly insignificant person. What is significant when it comes to laws is the interests of the many people. And the many people would be shorn of their right to vote for whoever the hell they want, including me, buffoon in chief. And so philosophically, for 20 years and maybe 30, that's been my thought about term limits. Term limits were considered by the framers of the Constitution. Term limits were considered by the first Congress as it was putting together the amendments, which we subsequently have called the Bill of Rights. Term limits was rejected by the founding fathers as they wrote the Constitution, and term limits were rejected by that first Congress as it crafted the Bill of Rights for exactly the reason I have just illustrated, right? That a term limit is a marginal punishment on the individual office holder. It is a universal punishment and impingement on the rights of the voting public. And the founding fathers and the first Congress rejected term limits as a consequence. And all these years later, copying off their paper, I reject it for the same reason. If I were county executive, if my buffooning had already commenced, I would veto this legislation and I would barnstorm across the county and I would speak to every little group of people I could and I would try to explain to them the reason why I had vetoed it and the reason why I hoped that they, should it come before them on a referendum, they vote against it as well. That'd be the approach I would take. I'm not saying it's the right approach, but it's the approach I would take. God bless Ryan McMahon and Onondaga County as together they sort this whole thing out. I need to run. God bless you. Keep your chin up and God bless the United States of America. Weekend assignment is what it always is. Tonight, tomorrow, get out to Temple Mosque or Synagogue. And failing that, hope you join me at church on Sunday. And then Monday afternoon, 3 to 6, it'll be you and me right back here on 570 WSYR.
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2: I always prove myself and do what I can in the Navy and make him proud, make everyone proud. So I try to do that with everything I do. Being a woman, it's sometimes more challenging because we have to wear the same amount of gear that a man does. And we have to do the same amount of pull-ups that a man does for the physical training and the test. It's a challenge, but you can do it. You just got to set your mind to it. Taught me how to be a leader, independent, confident.
3: 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For more information, go to Navy.mil, Navy.mil/underway, and Navy.mil/am.

0: about our marriage. It's just extra.
1: Now, Graham Plattner, for his part, is slamming the establishment media for trying to rip apart his marriage. Well, maybe if he didn't want anything to rip apart his marriage, he should not have been sexting. Anyway, just a thought. Listen.
2: Graham, we heard Amy's video, saw Amy's video last night about this situation, the story in the Times and the Journal. What would your statement be at this point?
3: It's no surprise to me that the establishment media outlets are just going to run gossip instead of wanting to talk about the things that actually matter in this race, which are the material realities that the Mainers are working with. And these people are going to try to make this race about anything but what it's supposed to be about, which is policy. They never want to talk about policy. Amy and I have a very loving and very happy marriage. They would very much like to try to rip that apart. They're going to come after us in every awful way that they possibly can. And we're just going to keep talking about the fact that the hospitals are closing, the fact that child care facilities are closing, the fact that teachers and nurses aren't paid enough, and the fact that everybody down here continues to work harder and longer and get less. But, of course, the powers that be do not want us to talk about that. And so they're going to just do gossip instead.
1: And then Plattner denied the story that he was sexting other women. Okay, you know, don't believe your lying eyes. Here's what he said on that.
2: But the stories are true, right? About the texts.
3: No, this is the amazing part. The Wall Street Journal and New York Times ran stories without any evidence besides the gossip from a former staffer. I'm sorry, that's frankly journalistic malpractice. We pushed back on it. They won it. They did it anyways.
4: Do you have a question? So are you confirming that the messages did not exist?
3: What's that?
4: The messages, they did not.
3: I'm confirming that what Genevieve McDonald said in the New York Times is not true.
2: So you never met with her about uncomfortable, for lack of a better word, sexting messages as the campaign was going?
3: We talked about things in Amy and I's marriage that we've gone through over the years. We talked about that because that's our marriage, and we discussed it with the campaign. What Genevieve McDonald claims isn't true.
1: All right, here to weigh in on all of this, we have Brianna Lyman. She is a correspondent for The Federalist. Michael Knowles is with us of The Michael Knowles Show at The Daily Wire to discuss this and much more. I don't think this is playing out very well, Brianna. However, I'm not sure if you picked up it that they have in the state of Maine a very kind of bizarre scheme that Democrats can use. Even if Plattner wins, they'll have like a 3-week period of time to remove him from the ballot. Did you read that?
5: I did. Yeah. It says that if he makes it through next week's primary, they would have, I think, about like a month and a week to replace him with a hand-picked candidate, which is exactly why we are hearing so much about this, you know, affair scandal. Look, to your point, Sean, this is a man who had a Nazi tattoo. That alone should have disqualified him. Then you add in the fact that he said victims of sexual abuse deserve it. He mocked a U.S. soldier who, thank God, survived and did not get killed by the Taliban. All of that would have been career suicide, but it wasn't, which leads me to believe that Democrats probably have some kind of internal polling showing if it's Plattner versus Collins, Collins wins. But if it's a different Democrat, someone maybe a little more moderate and toned down, maybe there's a real fighting chance. So first of all, they want to use this as that final nail in the coffin to his campaign because they let everything else slide. And two, look, Democrats make it seem like they believe Texas is in play with Tallarico and Paxton. How will you go after Paxton if you and your party are running a candidate who has done far worse with women, and it was done far worse in every other capacity? So that's why you're seeing the Democrats kind of pick up on the story. It's why you're seeing the propaganda press suddenly discover their, you know, gumption for investigating a candidate over sexual assault allegations and not everything else.
1: Michael Knowles, let's get your take on all this.
6: I totally agree. I always look at what the source is, and Republicans, myself included, were having a great time dunking on Plattner here, but the story came from Democrat political operatives. You heard Plattner inveigh against the establishment media. Well, last time I checked, the establishment media is run by Democrats, so this is coming from the Dems. The New York Times was sounding the alarm on Plattner's candidacy a couple of weeks ago. Now you're getting this story out of the New York Times, out of the Wall Street Journal, which in its news division is liberal, even though the op-ed page is more conservative. So yes, I think that the Democrats are sounding the alarm. They realize this guy is not going to go the distance. To me, this really reads like the Swalwell campaign. The Democrats tried to signal that Swalwell was not going to go the distance about a month before he dropped out. They tried to threaten him with residency requirements, with a potential financial scandal. Finally, they brought the hammer down with that sex scandal. But the reason they did it is not that they suddenly discovered morality. The reason they did it is they saw that if Swalwell was the nominee, a Republican could very likely become the governor of California. I think the same thing is going on here in Maine. Plattner is a weak candidate. The best defense he has of the sexting scandal is it wasn't a dozen women. It was half a dozen at most, which is not a good excuse. And I think Democrats are looking for plan B.
1: All right, Brianna, let's go to the very law I was referring to, because it's a very little known Maine ballot replacement provision that they have. And under Maine law, a candidate that will win the June 9th primary and subsequently withdraws by 5 p.m. on July 13th. Now, this would require him to withdraw. He doesn't seem like the guy that's going to withdraw to me, but that would be part of it. He may be replaced by a nominee selected by party officials, and any replacement candidate has got to be chosen no later than 5 p.m. on July 27th. That timeline would give Democrats 14 days to settle on a replacement candidate and prepare for the general election campaign. Now, if you believe, as I suspect and as Michael suspects and you suspect, that Democrats are probably the people that leaked all of this to hurt their own candidate, they've got to be looking to this as well. But I would imagine Graham Plattner, if he thinks Democrats did it, he's only going to get pissed off and probably dig his heels in.
5: No, probably. But Democrats have now, we know, a history of just replacing a, you know, duly elected candidate. They did it to Joe Biden with Kamala Harris about a single vote. So they would have no problem doing this Plattner. And I think it would actually fare better because it lets the Democrat establishment in Maine hand select a candidate, which they think could be Susan Collins, which, by the way, remember, in 2020, she was supposed to lose her race by like 5 to 8 points. She won it by like 8 to 9 points. So this is a woman who is a difficult candidate to beat, especially because she's not a bona fide MAGA senator. This is someone who voted to convict President Trump. So they have to find a very niche Democrat candidate. And I do think when it comes to Plattner, as crazy as everything we've spoken about with him has come out, I don't know if any of it will be enough to turn Democrat voters off. I mean, you saw Virginia Democrats elect Jay Jones. He fantasized about murdering his Republican colleagues and their children. They were like, who among us hasn't said those things? And it's like a lot of us actually have never said or thought those things. So I don't think a sex scandal is going to be the final nail in the coffin. I think the final nail in the coffin will be enough pressure from the Democrat establishment onto Graham. But it certainly isn't going to come from the voters. It's going to come from the powers that be.
1: You know, that makes me suspect that probably they're going to make him an offer he can't refuse. That's my guess, Michael Knowles, or at least those discussions will probably take place. Is that conspiratorial on my part or more likely rooted in a possible reality?
6: Well, it might be a conspiracy theory, Sean, but these days it seems the difference between a conspiracy theory and the truth is about 6 months. So, yes, I think the Democrats are firing.
1: That's a good line. Well, I mean, all of a sudden, Cory Booker, I have grave concerns about Graham Plattner. They obviously are turning on him, but look at all the support he's getting from Grandpa Bernie and Pocahontas.
6: Exactly. I think that tells you everything you need to know. The other thing to remember here is the Democrats do have alternatives. I look at Jared Golden up there, congressman, looks good, military service. You know, it's not as though it's too late for the Democrats right now. If you get to June 13th, it will be. And the Democrats really play for keeps. You know, I think they're very sophisticated political operatives. They think, at least, they're going to have the wind at their sails for the midterms, and they don't want to blow an opportunity to take what could be a swing state. So if I were Graham Plattner, I would be very, very cautious and worried about what the next shoe is to drop.
1: All right, quick break. We'll come right back. More analysis. Brianna Lyman and Michael Knowles on the other side. Then your call is coming up this Monday. Toll free is 800-941-SEAN if you want to be a part of the program.
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0: this, and we have to do the same amount of pull-ups that a man does for the physical training and the test. It's a challenge, but you can do it. You just got to set your mind to it. Taught me how to be a leader, independent, confident.
1: That's All Hands Radio News. For more information, go to Navy.mil, Navy.mil/underway, and Navy.mil/am.